0: Here we go. Now let's see what we get. It's 7 o'clock.
1: Sweet, sweet, sweet, sweet, sweet,
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0: No.
1: Sweet,
0: stop.
1: Sweet. She was a sweet, sweet.
0: That's not what I wanted to do.
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0: this will be the closest time we will have to being able to do a Mother's Day show, because Mother's Day is Sunday, and this is Friday. So I don't think we'll be doing any other Mother's Day-like substance other than tonight when we get around to doing these things. Tom is still doing some errands, and he will be home shortly, he says. And I'm sure he's right. Let's see what we have.
1: Mamas, don't let your babies grow up to be cowboys. Don't let them pick guitars and drive them old trucks.

0: back up the family Bible with a rose that she saved inside. It's pressed between the pages like it found a place to hide.
1: Oh, mama, like the roses in such a special way.

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Great.

0: got a powerful urge to scratch and spit. 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
1: Baseball? 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What happened to that?
0: Knit? Let's go to the wrestling matches.
1: Wrestling?
0: Let's arm wrestle.
1: Oh, no.
0: Hey, you ain't got any red man on you, do you?
1: Red man?
0: I know. Let's go cow tipping.
1: Cow tipping? Listen, Ma, you just about wore old Bossy out now.
0: Quiet. You might wake her up. Rock-a-bye, Bossy.
1: Lordy mercy, rock Bossy, rock.
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0: All righty, and now it's that's gonna stop for a little while playing mother music, and we'll do some story time.
1: Right. 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
1: RFD.
0: And KWQQ Farmington, among maybe some others. We don't know.
1: Who knows?
0: Right. And it's time now for our weekly story time, I think. So let's have that. Hopefully. Wonder why I'm not hearing it. He has to find it. He needs to turn it on. All right. Well, that's always a good thing to do. So I'll just sit here and talk for a little bit. Remember, this is WTND and all those other things.
2: Chapter 6. Leah sat in the dark of the bedroom and swung her feet over the edge of the bed. She groped for and shrugged into a robe and huddled it.
0: Uh-oh, he opened the CD player. Oops, he bumped it. Well, we'll just sit here and try
2: over again. The edge of the bed. She groped for and shrugged into a robe and huddled it around her. She went softly to the window and sat down on the broad sill. A lopsided moon rolled in the clouds above the hills, and all the canyon lay ebony and ivory under its lights. Leah could see the haphazard dotting of houses that made up the community. All were dark except for one far window near the creek cliff. Suddenly, the whole scene seemed to take a sharp turn, completely out of focus. The hills and canyons became as strange as though she were looking at a moonscape or the hidden hills of Venus. Nothing looked familiar. Even the moon suddenly became a leering, frightening thing that could come closer and closer and closer. Leah hid her face in the bend of her elbow and drew her knees up sharply to support her shaking arms. "What am I doing here?" she whispered. "What on earth am I doing here? I don't belong here. I've got to get away. What have I to do with all these creatures? I don't believe them. I don't believe anything. It's madness. I've gone mad somewhere along the way. This must be an asylum. All these evenings, just pooling madnesses to see if a sanity will come out of it." She shuddered and lifted her head slowly, reluctantly opening her eyes. Determinedly, she stared at the moon and the hills and the billowing clouds until they came back to familiarity. "A madness," she whispered, "but such a comforting madness. If only I could stay here forever." Wistful tears blurred the moon. "If only, if only." Fool. Leah buried her face fiercely on her knees again. "Make up your mind. Is this or isn't this insanity? You can't have it both ways, not at one time." Then the wistful one whispered, "If this is insanity, I'll take it anyway. Whatever it is, it makes a wonderful kind of sense that I've never been able to find before. I'm so tired of suspecting everything. Miss Carroll said the greatest was believing. I've got to believe, whether I'm mistaken or not." She leaned her forehead against the cold glass of the window, her eyes intent on the far light. "I wonder what their wakefulness is," she sighed. She shivered away from the chill of the glass and rested her cheek on her knees again. "But it is time," she thought. time for me to take a hand in my drifting. That's all it is, my staying here, drifting in the warm waters of pre-birth. Oh, it's lovely here. No worries about earning a living. No worries about what to do. No wondering which branch of the Y in the road to take. But it can't last. She turned her face and looked up at the moon. Nothing is forever, she smiled wryly, though unhappiness comes pretty close to it. How long can I expect Karen to take care of me? I'm no help to anyone. I have nothing to contribute. I'm a drag on her, whatever she does. And I can't. How can I ever get cured of anything in such a protected environment? I've got to go out and learn to look the world full in the face. Her mouth twisted, and even spit in its eye, if necessary. Oh, I can't. I can't. One of her wailed. Pull the ground up over me and let me be quit of everything. Shut up, Leah answered sternly. I'm running things now. Get dressed. We're leaving. She dressed hastily in the darkness beyond the reach of the moonlight, tears flooding down her face. As she bent over to slip her shoes on, she crumpled against the bed and sobbed deep, wrenching sobs for a moment, then finished dressing. She put on her own freshly laundered clothes. She shrugged into her coat, nearly new, and gathered up her purse. Money, she thought. I have no money. She dumped the purse on the bed. The few articles clinked on the bedspread. I threw everything else away before I left.

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She pulled out a thin navy blue folder. Well, I did forget my traveler's checks, if there's anything left. She unsnapped the folder and fingered the thin, crisp sheaf. Enough, she whispered, enough for running again. She dumped everything back into her purse, then she opened the top dresser drawer. A faint blue light touched the outline of her face. She picked up the kumatka and turned it in her hand. She closed her fingers softly over it as she tore the margin from a magazine on the dresser top. She scrawled on it, "Thank you," and weighted the scrap of paper with the kumatka. The shadows were so black, but she was afraid to walk in the light. She stumbled down from the house toward the road, not letting herself think of the miles and miles to be covered before reaching Carey Canyon or anywhere. She had just reached the road when she started convulsively and muffled a cry against her clenched fist. Something was moving in the moonlight. She stood paralyzed in the shadow. "Oh, hi," came a cheerful voice, and the figure turned to her. "Just getting ready to leave. Didn't know anyone was going in this trip. You just about got left. Climb in." Wordlessly, Leah climbed into the battered old pickup. "Same old jalopy, isn't it?" the fellow went on blithely, slamming the door and hooking it shut with a piece of baling wire. "I guess if you keep anything long enough, it'll turn into an antique. This turned long ago. That's the only reason I can think of for their keeping it." Leah made a vague noise and clutched the side of the car grimly as it took off and raced down the road a yard above the white gravelly surface. "I haven't noticed you around," the driver said, "but then there's more people here than ever in the history of the canyon with all this excitement going on. It's my first visit. It's comforting somehow, knowing there are so many of us, isn't it?" "Yes, it is." Leah's voice was a little rusty. "It's a wonderful feeling." "Nuisance, though, having to make all our trips in and out by night. They say that they used to be able to lift at least across Jackass Flat even in the daytime, and then wheel in the rest of the way. But it's getting mighty close to dude season, and we have to be more careful than during the winter. Travel at night. Wheel in from Widow's Peak. Lousy road, too. Takes twice as long. Have you decided yet?" "Decided?" Leah glanced at him in the moonlight. "Oh, I know I have no business asking," he smiled, "but it's what everyone is wondering." He sobered, leaning his arms on the steering wheel. "I've decided 6 times. Thought I'd finally decided for sure. Then comes a moonlight night like this." He looked out over the vast panorama of hills and plains and far reaches and sighed. The rest of the trip was made in silence. Leah laughed shakily at her own clutching terror as the wheels touched down with a thud on the road near Widow's Peak. After that, conversation was impossible over the jolting, bumping, bouncing progress of the truck. They arrived at Carey Canyon just as the sunlight washed across the moon. The driver unhooked the door for her and let her out into the shivery dawn. "We're in and out almost every morning and evening," he said. "You coming back tonight?" "No," Leah shivered and huddled into her coat. "Not tonight." "Don't be too long," the driver smiled. "It can't be much longer, you know. If you get back when no truck's in, just call." "Karen's receptor this week. Bethy next. Someone'll come in to get you."
Thank you.

said, "Thanks a lot." And she turned blindly away from his goodbye. The diner next to the bus stop was small and stuffy, clumsy still with the weight of the night, not quite awake in the bare, drafty dawn. The cup of coffee was hot but hurried and a little weak. Leah sipped and set it down, staring into its dark, shaken depths. "Even if this is all," she thought, "if I'm never to have any more of order and peace and sense of direction, why, I've at least had a glimpse, and some people never even get that much. I think I have the key now, the almost impossible key to my locked door. Time, patience, and believing. And the greatest of these is believing." After a while, she sipped again, not looking up, and found that the coffee had cooled. "Hot it up for you?" A new waitress was behind the counter, briskly tying her apron strings. "Bus'll be along in just a little while." "Thank you." Leah held out her cup, firmly putting away the vision of a cup of coffee that had steamed gently far into the morning, waiting, patient. Time is a world, a shadow of an idea, but always, always out of the whirlwind of events, the multiplicity of human activities, or the endless boredom of disinterest, there is the sky with all its unchanging changeableness, showing the variations of now and the stability of forever. There are the stars, the square set corners of our eternities that wheel and turn and always find their way back. There are the transient tumbled clouds, the windy wisps of mare's tails, the crackling mackerel skies, and the romping, delightful tumult of the thunderstorms. And the moon that dreams and sets to dreaming, that mends the world with its compassionate light and makes everything look as though newness is forever. On such a night as this, Leah leaned on the railing and sighed into the moonlight. Was it two such moons ago, or only one, that she had been on the bridge, or fainting in the skies, or receiving in the crisp mountain twilight love's gift of light from a child? She had shattered the rigidness of her old time pattern, and had not yet confined herself in a new one. Time had not yet paced itself into any sort of uniformity for her. Tomorrow, Grace would be back from her appendectomy, back to her job at the lodge, the job Leah had been fortunate enough to step right into. But now, this lame little temporary refuge would be gone. It meant another step into uncertainty. Leah would be free again, free from the clatter of the kitchen and dining room, free to go into the bondage of aimlessness again. Except that I have come a little way out of my darkness into a twilight zone. And if I take this next step patiently and believingly, it will lead you right back to the canyon. The laughing voice came softly. Leah whirled with an inarticulate cry. Then she was clutching Karen and crying, "Oh, Karen, Karen." "Watch it, watch it," Karen laughed, her arms tender around Leah's shaken shoulders. "Don't bruise the body." "Oh, Leah, it's good to see you again. This is a better suicide-type place than that bridge." Her voice ran on, covering Leah's struggle for self-possession. "Want me to push you over here? Must be half a mile straight down, and into a river yet. A river with water." "Wet water," Leah quavered, releasing Karen and rubbing her arm across her wet cheeks.
and much too cold for comfortable dying. Oh, Karen, I was such a fool. Just because my eyes were shut, I thought the sun had been turned off. Such a fool, she gulped. Always last year a fool, Karen said, which isn't too bad if this year we know it and aren't the same kind of fool. When can you come back with me? Back with you? Leah stared. You mean back to the canyon? Where else? Karen asked. For one thing, you didn't finish all the installments. But surely by now. Not quite yet, Karen said. You haven't even missed one. The last one should be ready by the time we get back. You see, just after you left, well, you'll hear it all later, but I'm so sorry you left when you did. I didn't get to take you over the hill. But the hill's still there, isn't it? Leah smiled. The eternal hills? Yes, Karen sighed. The hill's still there, but I could take anyone there now. Well, it can't be helped. When can you leave? Tomorrow, Grace will be back, Leah said. I was lucky to get this job when I did. It helped tide me over. As tiding over goes, it's pretty good, Karen agreed. But it isn't a belonging type thing for you. Leah shivered, suddenly cold in the soul, fearing a change of pattern. It'll do. Nothing will do, Karen said sharply, if it's just a make-do, a time filler, a drifting. If you won't fill the slot you were meant to, you might as well just sit and count your fingers. Otherwise, you just interfere with everything. Oh, I'm willing to try to fill my slot. It's just that I'm still in the uncomfortable process of trying to find out what rating I am in, whose category, and even if I don't like it much, I'm beginning to feel that I belong to something and that I'm heading somewhere. Well, your most immediate somewhere is the canyon, Karen said. I'll be by for you tomorrow evening. You're not so far from us as the people fly. Your luggage? Leah laughed. I have a toothbrush now and a nightgown. Materialist. Karen put out her forefinger and touched Leah's cheek softly. The light is coming back. The candle is alight again. Praised be the power. The words came unlearned to Leah's lips. The presence be with you. Karen lifted to the porch railing, her back to the moon, her face in shadow. Her hands were silvered with moonlight as she reached out to touch Leah's two shoulders in farewell. Before moonrise the next night, Leah stood on the dark porch, hugging her small bundle to her, shivering from excitement and the wind that strained icily through the pinyon trees on the canyon's rim. The featureless bank of gray clouds had spread and spread over the sky since sundown. Moonrise would be a private thing for the upper side of the growing grayness. She started as the shadows above her stirred and coagulated and became a figure. Oh, Karen, she cried softly. I'm afraid. Can't I wait and go by bus? It's going to rain. Look, look. She held her hand out and felt the sting of the first few random drops. Karen sent me. The deep, amused voice shook Leah back against the railing. She said she was afraid your toothbrush and nightgown might have compounded themselves. For some reason or other, she seems to have suddenly developed a Charlie horse in her lifting muscle. Will I do? But, Leah clutched her bundle tighter. I can't lift. I'm afraid. I nearly died when Karen transported me last time. Please let me wait and go by bus.
It won't take much longer, only overnight. I wasn't even thinking when Karen told me last night. She squeezed her eyes shut. I'm going to cry, she choked, or cuss, and I don't do either gracefully, so please go. I'm just too darn scared to go with you. She felt him pry her bundle gently out of her spasmed fingers. It's not all that bad, he said matter-of-factly. Darn you people, Leah wanted to yell. Don't you ever understand? Don't you ever sympathize? Sure we understand, the voice held laughter. And we sympathize when sympathy is indicated, but we don't slop all over everyone who has a qualm. Ever see a little kid fall down? He always looks around to see whether or not he should cry. Well, you looked around. You found out, and you're not crying, are you? No, darn you, Leah half laughed, but honestly, I really am too scared. Well, say, my name is Dion, in case you'd like to personalize your cussing. Anyway, we have ways of managing. I can sleep you or opaque my personal shield so you can't see out. Only you'd miss so much either way. I should have brought the jalopy after all. The jalopy? Leah clutched the railing. Sure, you know the jalopy. They weren't planning to use it tonight. If you were thinking I'd feel more secure in that bucket of bolts, Leah hugged her arms above the elbows, I'd still be afraid. Look, Dion lifted Leah's bundle briskly. It's going to rain in about half a minute. We're a long way from home. Karen's expecting you tonight, and I promised her, so let's make a start of some kind, and if you find it unbearable, we'll try some other way. It's dark, and you won't be able to see. A jab of lightning plunged from the top of the sky to the depth of the canyon below them, and thunder shook the projecting porch like an explosion. Leah gasped and clutched Dion. His arms closed around her as she buried her face against his shoulder, and she felt his face pressed against her hair. I'm sorry, she shuddered, still clinging. I'm scared of so many things. Wind whipped her skirts about her and stilled. The tumultuous threshing of the trees quieted, and Leah felt the tension drain out. She laughed a little and started to lift her head. Dion pressed it back to his shoulder. Take it easy, he said. We're on our way. Oh, Leah gasped, clutching again. Oh, no. Oh, yes, Dion said. Don't bother to look. Right now, you couldn't see anything anyway. We're in the clouds, but start getting used to the idea. We'll be above them soon, and the moon is full. That you must see. Leah fought her terror, and slowly, slowly, it withdrew before a faint, dawning wonder. Oh, she thought. Oh, as Karen's forgotten words welled softly up out of memory. Arms remember when eyes forget. Oh, my goodness! And her eyes flew open only to wince shut against the outpouring of the full moon. Wasn't it? Didn't you? She faltered, peering narrowly up into Dion's moon-whitened face. That's just what I was going to ask you, Dion smiled. Seems to me I should have recognized you before this. But remember, the first time I ever saw you, you were neck-deep in water and stringy in the hair. One piece of it was plastered across your nose, and Karen didn't even clue me. But look now, just look now. They had broken out of the shadows, and Leah looked beyond her at the serene tumble of clouds,
the beyond words wonder of a field of clouds under the moon. It was a beauty that not only fed the eyes, but made all the senses yearn to encompass it and comprehend it. It sorrowed her not to be able to fill her arms with it and hold it so tight that it would melt right into her own self. Slowly, the two moved over acres and acres of the purity of curves, the ineffable delight of depth and height and changing shadows, a world whole and complete in itself, totally unrelated to the earth below in the darkness. Finally, Leah whispered, "Could I touch one? Could I actually put my hands into one of those clouds?" "Why, sure," Dion said, "but baby, it's cold out there. We have considerable altitude to get over the storm, but if you like." "Oh, yes," Leah breathed. "It would be like touching the hem of heaven." Not even feeling the bite of cold when Dion opened the shield, Leah reached out gently to touch the welling flank of the cloud. It closed over her hands, bodiless, beautiful, as intangible as light, as insubstantial as a dream, and like a dream, it dissolved through her fingers. As Dion closed the shield again, Leah found herself gasping and shivering. She looked at her hands and saw them glisten moistly in the moonlight. She looked up at Dion, turning in his arms. "Share my cloud," she said, and touched his cheek softly. It was hard to gauge time, moving above a wonderland of clouds like that below them, but it didn't seem very long before Dion's voice vibrated against Leah's cheek where it rested against his shoulder. "We're going down now. Stand by for turbulence. We'll probably get tossed around just a little." Leah stirred and smiled. "I must have slept. I'm only dreaming all this." "Pleasant dreams?" "Pleasant dreams." "Here we go. Hang on." Leah gasped as they plunged down toward the whiteness. All the serenity and beauty was gone with the snuffing out of the moon. Darkness and tumult were all around them. Wind grabbed them roughly and tossed them raggedly through the clouds, up impossibly fast, down incredibly far, twisting and tumbling, laced about by lightning, shaken by the blare of thunder, deafened, even though protected, by the myriad shrieking voices of the wind. "It's death," Leah thought frantically. "Nothing can live. It's madness. It's chaos." And then, in the middle of the terrifying tumult, she became conscious of warmth and shelter, and more personally, the awareness of someone, the nearness of another's breathing, the strength of arms. "This," she thought wistfully, "must be like that love Karen mentioned. Out there, all the storms of the world. In here, strength, warmth, and someone else." A sudden downdraft flung them bodily out of the storm cloud, spinning them down to a staggering landing in the depth of Cougar Canyon, finally scraping them to a halt roughly against a yellow pine. "Whoosh!" Dion leaned against the trunk and sagged. "Now I'm glad I didn't take the jalopy. That would have unscrewed every bolt in it. Thunderstorms are violent." "I should say so." Leah stirred in the circle of his arms. "But I wouldn't have missed it for the world. It'd be better than cussing or crying any time. Such wonderful slam banging." She stepped away from him and looked around. "Where are we?" She prodded with her foot at the edge of a long indentation that ran darkly in the bright flush of lightning across the flat.
just over the hill from the schoolhouse. Over the hill, Leah looked around her in startled interest. But there's nothing here. How true. Dion kicked a small clod into the darkness. Nothing here but me. And this time last week, I'd have sworn, oh well, you had me worried. The two jumped, startled at the sudden voice from the darkness above. I thought maybe you might have been dumped miles away, or maybe that Leah's toothbrush had slowed you down. Everyone's waiting. Karen touched down on the flat beside them. Then it came. Dion surged forward eagerly. Did it work? What was? Karen laughed. Simmer down, Dion. It arrived. It works. The old ones have called the gathering, and it's all ready to go except for three empty seats we're not filling. Alley-oop! And Leah found herself snatched into the air and over the hill beyond the flat before she could gasp or let fear catch up with her. And she was red-cheeked and laughing, her hair sparkling with the first of a sudden shower when they landed on the school porch and let the sudden snarl of thunder and shout of wind push them through the door. They threaded their way through the chattering groups and found seats. Leah looked over in the corner where she usually sat, almost afraid she might see herself still sitting there, hunched over the miserly counting of the coins of her misery. She felt wonder and delight flood out into her arms and legs, and could hardly contain a wordless cry of joy. She spread her fingers on both hands, reaching open-handed for what might be ahead. Darkness will come again, she admitted to herself. This is just a chink in my prison, a promise of what is on the other side of me. But oh, how wonderful! How wonderful! She curled her fingers softly to hold a handful of the happiness and found it not strange that another hand closed warmly over hers. These are people who will listen when I cry. They will help me find my answers. They will sustain me in the long, long way that I must grope back to find myself again. But I'm not alone, never alone again. She let everything but the present moment shudder away on a happy, shaken sigh as she murmured with the group, "We are met together in thy name." No one was at the desk. In the middle of it was the same small gadget, or one very like it, that had always been there. Valancy, tenderly burdened on one arm with a flannelly bundle of our baby, leaned over and touched the gadget. I told you it would arrive okay. The voice came so lifelike that Leah involuntarily searched the front of the room for the absent speaker. And I'm to have the last say after all. Well, I suppose you'd like a theme, just to round out things for you, so here it is. For ye shall pass over Jordan to go in to possess the land which the Lord your God giveth you, and ye shall possess it and dwell therein. Jordan. I guess I was the first to see it, the bright form among the clouds above Baldy. There seemed to be no interval of wondering or questioning in my mind. I knew the moment I caught the metallic gleam, the instant the curl back of the clouds gave a brief glimpse of a long, sleek curve. I knew, and I gave a shout of delight. Here it was. What more direct answer to a prayer could any fellow want? Just like that. My release from rebellion, the long-awaited answer to my protests against restrictions. There above me was release.
I emptied my two hands of the gravel I had made of two small rocks during the time I had brooded on my boulder, dusted my palms against my Levi's, and lifted myself above the brush. I turned toward home, the tops of the underbrush ticking off the distance against my trailing toes. But oddly, I felt a brief, remote pang, almost of regret. As I neared the canyon, I heard the cry and saw one after another of the group shoot upward toward Baldy. I forgot that momentary pang and shot upward with the rest of them. And my hands were among the first to feel the tingly, hot, and cold sleekness of the ship that was cooling yet from the heat of entry into the atmosphere. It was only a matter of minutes before the hands of the whole group from the canyon bore the ship downward from the clouds to the haven of the pine flats beyond Cougar, bore it rejoicing, singing an almost forgotten welcome song of the people. Still tingling to the song, I rushed to Obla's house, bringing, as always, any new event to her, since she could come to none. "Obla! Obla!" I cried, as I slammed in through her door. "They've come! They've come! They're here! Someone from the new home!" Then I remembered, and I went into her mind. The excitement so filled my own mind that I didn't even have to verbalize for her before she caught the sight. Through my wordless, sputtering delight, I caught her faint chuckle. "Bram, the ship couldn't have rainbows around it and be diamond-studded from end to end." I laughed, too, a bit embarrassed. "No, I guess not," I thought back at her. "But it should have a halo on it." Then for the next while, I sat in the quiet room and relived every second of the event for Obla. The sights, the sounds, the smells, the feel of everything, including a detailed description of the haloless ship. And Obla, deaf, blind, voiceless, armless, legless, Obla, who would horrify most any outsider, lived the whole event with me, questioned me minutely, and finally lifted her unheard voice with the rest of us in the song of welcome. "Obla," I moved closer to her and looked down at the quiet, scarred face framed in the abundance of dark, vigorous hair. "Obla, it means the home. The real home. And for you? And for me?" Her lips tightened and her eyelids flattened. Then the curtain of her hair swirled across her face as she hid herself from my eyes. Perhaps a kinder world to hide this hideous. "Not hideous," I cried indignantly. Her soft chuckle tickled my mind. "Well, not, anyway," she said. "You'll have to admit that the explosion didn't leave much of me." Her hair flowed back from her face and spread across the pillow. "The part of you that counts," I exclaimed. "On Earth, you need a physical container, one that functions. And just once, I wish that." Her mind blanked before I could catch her wish. The glass of water lifted from the bedside stand and hovered at her mouth. She drank briefly. The glass slid back to its place. "So you're all afire to blast off," her thought teased. "Back to civilization. Farewell to the rugged frontier." "Yes, I am," I said defiantly. "You know how I feel. It's criminal to waste lives like ours. If we can't live to capacity here, let's go home." "To which home?" she questioned. "The one we knew is gone. What is the new one like?"
Well, I hesitated, I don't know. We haven't communicated yet. But it must be almost like the old home. At least it's probably inhabited by the people, our people. Are you so sure that we're still the same people? Oba persisted. Or that they are? Time and distance can change. Of course we're the same, I cried. That's like asking if a dog is a dog in the canyon just because he was born in Sirocco. I had a dog once, Obla said, a long time ago. He thought he was people because he'd never been around other dogs. It took him 6 months to learn to bark. It came as quite a blow to him when he found out he was a dog. If you mean we've deteriorated since we came. You chose the dog, not I. Let's not quarrel. Besides, I didn't say that we were the dog. Yeah, but, she echoed, amused, and I laughed. Darn you, Obla, that's the way most of my arguments with you end. Yeah, but. Why don't they come out? I rapped impatiently against the vast, seamless bulk, shadowy above me in the night. What's the delay? You're being a child, Bram, Jimmy said. They have their reasons for waiting. Remember, this is a strange world to them. They must be sure. Sure, I gestured impatiently. We've told them the air's okay, and there's no viruses waiting to snap them off. Besides, they have their personal shields. They don't even have to touch this earth if they don't want to. Why don't they come on out? Bram, I recognized the tone of Jimmy's voice. Oh, I know, I said. Impatience. Everything in its own good time. But now, Jimmy, now that they're here, you and Valancy will have to give in. They'll make you see that the thing for us people to do is to get out completely or else get in there with the outsiders and clean up this mess of a world. With this new help, we could do it easily. We could take over key positions. No matter how many have come, and we don't know yet how many there are, Jimmy said, this taking over isn't the way of the people. Things must grow. You only graft in extreme cases, and destroy practically never. But let's not get involved in all that again now, Valancy. Valancy slanted down, the stars behind her from above the ship. Jimmy. Their hands brushed as her feet reached the ground. There it was again, that wordless flame of joy, that completeness as they met after a long 10 minutes separation. That made me impatient, too. I never felt that kind of oneness with anyone. I heard Valance's little laugh. Oh, Bram, she said, do you have to have your whole dinner in one gulp? Can't you be content to wait for anything? It might be a good idea for you to do a little concentrated thinking, Jimmy said. They won't be coming out until morning. You stay here on guard tonight. On guard against what? I asked. Against impatience, Jimmy said, his voice taking on the old one tone that expected obedience without having to demand it. Amusement had crept back into his voice before his next sentence. For the good of your soul, Bram, and the contemplation of your sins, keep watch this whole night. I have a couple of blankets in the pickup. He gestured, and the blankets drifted through the scrub oak. There, that'll hold you till morning. I watched the two of them meet with a pickup truck above the thin trickle of the creek. Valancy called back. Thinking might help, Bram.
You should try it. A startled night bird flapped dismally ahead of them for a while, and then the darkness took them all. I spread the blankets on the sand by the ship, leaning against the smooth coolness of its outer skin, marveling anew at its seamlessness, the unbroken flow along its full length. Somewhere there had to be an exit. But right now, the evening light ran uninterrupted from glowing end to glowing end. Who was in there? How many were in there? A ship of this size could carry hundreds. Their communicator and ours had spoken briefly together, ours stumbling a little with words we remembered of the home tongue that seemed to have changed or fallen out of use, but no mention of numbers was made before the final thought. We are tired. It's a long journey. Thanks be to the power, the presence, and the name that we have found you. We will rest until morning. The drone of a high-flying turbojet above the canyon caught my ear. I glanced quickly up. Our unlight still humped itself up over the betraying shine of the ship. I relaxed on the blankets, wondering. It was so long ago, back in my grandparents' day, that it all happened. The home, smashed to a handful of glittering confetti. The people scattered to every compass point, looking for refuge. It was all in my memory, the stream of remembrance that ties the people so strongly together. If I let myself, I could suffer the loss, the wandering, the tedium, and the terror of the search for a new world. I could live again the shrieking, incandescent entry into Earth's atmosphere, the heat, the vibration, the wrenching and shattering. And I could share the bereavement, the tears, the blinding, maiming agony of some of the survivors who made it to Earth. And I could hide and dodge and run and die with all who suffered the settlement period, trying to find the best way to fit in unnoticed among the people of Earth, and yet not lose our identity as the people. But this was all the past. Though sometimes I wonder if anything is ever past. It is the future I'm impatient for. Why look at the area of international relations alone? Valancy could sit at the table at the next summit conference and read the truth behind all the closed, wary, sparring faces. Truth naked and blinding as the glint of the moon on the edge of a metal door, opening. I snatched myself to awareness. Someone was leaving the ship. I lifted a couple of inches off the sand and slid along quietly in the shadow. The figure came out carefully, fearfully. The door swung shut and the figure straightened. Cautious step followed cautious step. Then, in a sudden flurry of movement, the figure was running down the creek bed, fast, fast, for about 100 feet, and then it collapsed, face down into the sand. I streaked over and hovered. "Hi," I said. Convulsively, the figure turned over, and I was looking down into her face. I caught her name, Sala. "Are you hurt?" I asked audibly. "No," she thought. "No," she articulated with an effort. "I'm just not used to," she groped, "running." She sounded apologetic, not for being unused to running, but for running. She sat up, and I sat down. We acquainted each other with our faces, and I liked very much what I saw. It was a sort of restatement of Valancy's luminously pale skin and dark eyes and warm, lovely mouth. She turned away,
and I caught the faint glimmer of her personal shield. "You don't need it," I said. "It's warm and pleasant tonight." But again, I caught the embarrassed apology. "Oh, surely not always," I protested. "What a grim deal. Shields are only for emergencies." She hesitated a moment, and then the glimmer died. I caught the faint fragrance of her and thought ruefully that if I had fragrance, it was probably compounded of barnyard, lumber mill, and supper hamburgers. She drew a deep, cautious breath. "Oh, growing things. Life everywhere. We've been so long on the way. Smell it." Obligingly, I did, but was conscious only of a crushed manzanita smell from beneath the ship. This is a kind of an aside because I can't stop in my story at every turn and try to explain. Outsiders, I suppose, have no parallel for the way Sala and I got acquainted. Under all the talk, under all the activity and busyness in the times that followed, was a deep underflow of communication between us. I had felt this same type of awareness before, when our in-gathering brought new members of the group to the canyon, but never quite so strongly as with Sala. It must have been more noticeable because we lacked many of the common experiences that are shared by those who have occupied the same earth together since birth. That must have been it. "I remember," Sala said as she sifted sand through slender, unused-looking hands, "when I was very small, I went out in the rain." She paused as though for a reaction. "Without my shield," she amplified. Again the pause. "I got wet," she cried, determined apparently to shock me. "Last week," I said, "I walked in the rain and got so wet that my shoes squelched at every step, and the clean taste of rain was in my mouth. It's one of my favorite pastimes. There's something so quiet about the rain. Even when there's wind and thunder, there's a stillness about it. I like it." Then, shaken by hearing myself say such things aloud, I sifted sand too, a little violently at first. She reached over with a slender, milky finger and touched my hand. "Brown," she said. Then, "tan," as she caught my thought. "The sun," I said. "We're out in the sun so much unshielded that it browns our skins or freckles them or burns the living daylight out of us if we're not careful." "Then you still live in touch of Earth. At home, we seldom ever." Her words faded, and I caught a capsuled feeling that might have been real cozy if you were born to it, but... "How come," I ask, "what's with your world that you have to shield all the time?" I felt a pang for my pictured Eden. "We don't have to, at least not anymore. When we arrived at the new home, we had to do a pretty thorough renovating job. We, of course, this was my grandparents, wanted it as nearly like the old home as possible. We've done wonderfully well copying the vegetation and hills and valleys and streams, but," guilt tinged her words, "it's still a copy. Nothing casual and thoughtless. By the time the new home was livable, we'd got into the habit of shielding. It was just what one did automatically. I don't believe Mother has gone unshielded outside her own sleep room in all her life. You just don't." I sprawled my arm across the sand, feeling it grit against my skin. "Real cozy, but..."
she sighed. One time, I was old enough to know better, they told me. One time I walked in the sun unshielded. I got muddy and got my hands dirty and tore my dress. She brought out the untidy words with an effort, as though using extreme slang at a very prim gathering. And I tangled my hair so completely in a tree that I had to pull some of it out to get free. There was no bravado in her voice now. Now she was sharing with me one of the most precious of her memories, one not quite socially acceptable among her own. I touched her hand lightly, since I do not communicate too freely without contact, and saw her. She was stealing out of the house before dawn. Strange house, strange landscape, strange world. Easing the door shut, lifting quickly out into the grove below the house. Her flame of rebellion wasn't strange to me, though I knew it too well myself. Then she dropped her shield. I gasped with her because I was feeling as newly as though I were the first in a brand new home, the movement of wind on my face, on my arms. I was even conscious of it streaming like tiny rivers between my fingers. I felt the soil beneath my hesitant feet, the soft packed clay, the outline of a leaf, the harsh stab of gravel, the granular sandiness of the water's edge. The splash of water against my legs was as sharp as a bite into lemon. And wetness. I had no idea that wetness was such an individual feeling. I can't remember when first I waded in water, or whether I ever felt wetness to know consciously this is wetness. The newness. It was like nothing I'd felt before. Then suddenly, there was the smell of crushed manzanita again, and Sala's hand had moved from beneath mine. Mother's questing for me, she whispered. She has no idea I'm here. She'd have a quonic if she knew. I must go before she gets no answer from my room. When are you all coming out? Tomorrow, I think. Liam will have to rest longer. He's our motivator, you know. It was exhausting bringing the ship into the atmosphere. More so than the whole rest of the trip, but the rest of us. How many? I whispered, as she glided away from me and up the curve of the ship. Oh, she whispered back, there's... The door opened, and she slid inside, and it closed. Dream sweetly, I heard soundlessly, then astonishingly, the touch of a soft cheek against one of my cheeks, and the warm movement of lips against the other. I was startled and confused, though pleased, until with a laugh, I realized that I had been caught between the mother's questing and Sala's reply. Dream sweetly, I thought, and rolled myself in my blankets. Something wakened me in the empty hours before dawn. I lay there feeling snatched out of sleep like a fish out of water, shivering in the interval between putting off sleep and putting on awakeness. I'm supposed to think, I thought dully. Concentrated thinking. So I thought. I thought of my people, biding their time, waiting, waiting, walking when they could be flying. Think what we could do if we stopped waiting and really got going. Think of Bethy, our sensitive, at a medical center, reading the illnesses and ailments to the doctors. No more chance for patients to hide behind imaginary illnesses. No wrong diagnoses, no delay in identification of conditions. Of course, there are only one Bethy and the few sorters we have who could serve a little less effectively, but it would be a beginning. Think of our sorters,
helping to straighten people out, able to search their deepest beings and pry the scabs off ancient cankers and wounds and let healing into the suffering intricacies of the mind. Think of our ability to lift, to transport, to communicate, to use Earth instead of submitting to it. Hadn't man been given dominion over Earth? Hadn't he forfeited it somewhere along the way? Couldn't we help point him back to the path again? I twisted with this concentrated restatement of all my questions. Why couldn't this all be so now, now? But, no, say the old ones. Wait, says Jimmy. Not now, says Valancy. But look, I wanted to yell. They're headed for space, trying to get there on a pogo stick. Look at Liam. He brought that ship to us from some far homeland without lifting his hand, without gadgets in his comfortable motive room. Take any of us. I myself could lift our pickup high enough to need my shield to keep me breathing. I'll bet even I, in one of those sealed high-flying planes, could take it to the verge of space just this side of the escape rim. And any motivator could take it over the rim and the hard part is over. Of course, though all of us can lift, we have only two motivers, but it would be a start. But no, say the old ones. Wait, says Jimmy. Not now, says Valancy. All right, so it would be doing violence to the scheme of things, grafting a third arm onto an organism designed for two. So the Earth ones will develop along our line someday. Look at Peter and Dita and that Francher kid and Bethy. So someday, what is earned, they will have it. So let's go then. Let's find another home. Let's take to space and leave them their Earth. Let's let them have their time, if they don't die of it first. Let's leave. Let's get out of this crummy joint. Let's go somewhere where we can be ourselves all the time, openly unashamed. I pounded my fists on the blanket. Then ruefully wiped the flecks of sand from my lips and tongue and grunted a laugh at myself. I caught my breath, then relaxed. Okay, Davy, I said. What are you doing out so early? I haven't been to bed, Davy said, drifting out of the shadows. Dad said I could try my scriber tonight. I just got it finished. That thing? I laughed up at him. What could you scribe at night? Well, Davy sat down in the air above my blanket, rubbing his thumbs on the tiny box he was holding. I thought it might be able to scribe dreams, but it won't. Not enough verbalizing in them. I checked my whole family and used up half my scribe tape. Gotta make some more today. Nasty break, I said. Back to the drawing boards, boy. Oh, I don't know, Davy said. I tried it out on your dreams. He flipped up out of my casual swipe at him. But I couldn't get anything, so I ran a chill down your spine. You rat, I said, too lazy to resent it very much. That's why I woke up so hard and quick. Yep, he said, drifting back over me. So I tried it on you awake. More concentrated thought patterns. Hey, I sat up slowly. Concentrated thought? Take this last part. Davy drifted up again. There was a quacking gabble. Whoop, he said. Forgot the slowdown. Thoughts are fast now. And clearly and minutely, the way a voice sometimes sounds from a telephone receiver, I heard myself yelling, Let's leave!
Let's get out of this crummy joint. Davy, I yelled, launching myself upward, encumbered as I was with blankets. Watch it, he cried,

record. 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"My first invention, and you erase my first recording on it." "Nasty break," I said. Then I tossed the box to him. "But say," I reached up and pulled him down to me, "Obla, think about Obla and this screwy gadget." "Yeah." His face lighted up, then blanked as he was snatched along by the train of thought. "Yeah, Obla, no audible voice." He had already forgotten me before the trees received him. It wasn't that I had been ashamed of my thoughts. It was only that they sounded so naked, made audible. I stood there, my hands flattened against the beautiful ship, and felt my conviction solidify. "Let's go. Let's leave. If there isn't room for us on this ship, we can build others. Let's find a real home somewhere. Either find one or build one." I think it was at that moment that I began to say goodbye to Earth, almost subconsciously beginning to sever the ties that bound me to it. Like the slow outfanning of a lifting wing, the direction of my thoughts turned skyward. I lifted my eyes. "This time next year," I thought, "I won't be watching morning lighting up old Baldy."

0: I do believe that's the end of that. This is WTNDLP Macomb, WQNA Springfield, RFD, and KWQQ Farmington. And we're still here. And Tommy's waking up.
1: I am waking up, yeah.
0: Yeah. I think maybe we should start playing some music again eventually.
1: Mm-hmm. Sounds sensible. I have to
0: reposition myself. Sometimes my arms just don't move properly. Let's see what we have here. How about some Queen?

Boy, I'm gonna tell you all about my mother-in-law. And I got one of them mother-in-laws. I hope your mother-in-law is all right. My mother-in-law is the ugliest woman I ever seen. That woman so skinny she can hide behind a broom. She is some skinny. Her teeth hang down all over her lips. Her mouth is so doggone pointy she could eat an apple through a picket fence. Got a mouth like a chicken. That's some ugly woman. Her legs are so skinny she got to tie knots in her legs to make knees. Boy, that's some skinny woman. Every time she passed the junkyard, the scale rattles. Rattles for them bones. She's some ugly woman, boy. You should see her. She got jealous eyes. You know what jealous eyes is. Both of the blacker eyes is in the corner, looking at one another. That's what you call jealous eyes. That's some ugly woman. And my wife looked just like her. That sure is her daughter. My wife got long curly black hair hanging all the way down her back. But I wish she had some of that hair on her head. She got too much of it hanging down her back. You know, the boys used to ask me, why you take your wife with you every morning when you go to work? I said, that's a long story. I said, a woman's so doggone ugly, I don't want to kiss her goodbye, so I carry along with me. Some ugly woman. But that's all right, boy. She's all right with me. And my mother-in-law calls me son. I wished I could say on the record the rest of it, but, you know, she just calls me son. That's what I call the mother-in-law.

Oh, Lillian. Well, this is Frida. Oh, I'm not feeling very good. I'm just weak as a pussycat. Yeah. I just feel all loose and droopy. How is your symptoms, Lena? Oh, that's just the way Mrs. Jensen was. Oh, well, we all got to go sometime. You know, my blood pressure's up high again. Yeah. My blood pressure's so doggone high that when mosquitoes bite me, they explode. I told my son-in-law about it, but I don't get no sympathies from him. What can you expect from a son-in-law that gives you a bottle of milk and magnesia for Mother's Day? And when I went on my Weight Watchers diet, and I lost 4 ounces in a month, he said, you ain't reducing, kid. You just have a slow leak. Yeah, but he don't bother me none. Because I always look at the bright side of things, you know. Say, Oscar and me, we have the virus. We got the virus. Don't you know what it is, the virus? Well, that's that little urine that gets down there and just make you jump, I tell you. Oscar was out there nearly all night. Yeah, he nearly froze to death out there last night. Well, I got to go now and fix Oscar's cheese sandwich. But I'll call you tomorrow, old pal, if I'm still around.

0: And that was Little Boy Lost, Jimmy Dean. 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Oh, Johnny Ashcroft, okay. His mic isn't working, and he doesn't know why. I don't either. But anyway, we're playing Mother's Day songs. And hopefully we've played some of your favorites and maybe surprised you with some of them. I know. Why did the kid call for his daddy when it was his mother really looking for him or wanting him? Oh, well. Still a good song.
1: He's going. This is a rather sad little song. You ready then, gentlemen?
2: Yeah.
1: Here we go.

0: People all gathered to look at the lad, patted him on the head.
1: Where was your mummy when you saw her last?
0: Turning to her, the

0: Come on now, lad, let's have your name and address. With a lung full of air, he replied,
1: I lost my Maria!
2: Well, just then his mother appeared on the spot, gave him a hefty whack.
3: That ought to teach you to go and get lost.
0: And the little boy's voice floated back.

And this is WTNDLP Macomb, WQNA Springfield, RFD, and KWQQ Farmington. And I think the Cubs have just won their 10th game in a row. When it was 9 games in a row today, they pointed out it was the longest streak they had had in, what, 55 years or something? At a home game. So I guess this won't count since this is not a home game. Yeah. Yep, and they'll have won 10 now. So that's doing pretty good.

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0: Beer and Chimichanga and Party Till My Walker Falls Apart.
1: Oh, yeah! 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
0: Well, my girdle's riding higher, my supportos are on fire.
1: I'm gonna party till I see the morning light, 'cause I'm a two-stepping mama moving like the Dalai Lama. And just like OJ, I don't need no alibi.
0: 'Cause I'm a Friday granny, boss can kiss my fanny.
1: I'm outta here, put on some Garth.
0: I'm gonna do the funky mamba, have a beer and chimichanga, and party till my water.

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I'm dancing to the beat while hurling in the back seat. Boy, I just can't wait till I do this again next Friday night. 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Do some screaming and some kicking. 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All right. Hey, you ever seen a cow limbo?

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And it's getting close to 11.

She's one love that God marked okay. She loves you, so trust her forever. Don't doubt her, she never pretends. She'll never forsake you, no, never. She's your mother, your darling, your friend.

You know, most people look through their wallets or their pocketbooks and way down at the bottom past the credit cards and baby pictures, green stamps, you usually find a little old dog-eared piece of poetry. I was cleaning out my wallet the other day and I ran across a whole bunch of IOUs, some of them 30 years overdue. Funny thing is that all these IOUs are owed to one person. And I kind of feel like right now might be a pretty good time for an accounting. Mom, you listening? Mom, I owe you for so many things. A lot of services, like night watchman, for instance. For lying awake nights, listening for coughs, cries, creaking floorboards, and me coming in too late. You had the eye of an eagle, the roar of a lion, but you always had a heart as big as a house. I owe you for services as a short order cook, chef, baker, for making sirloin out of hamburger, turkey out of tuna fish, and two big old strapping boys out of leftovers. I owe you for cleaning services, for the daily scrubbing of face and ears, all work done by hand, and for the frequent dusting of a small boy's pants to try to make sure that he led a spotless life, and for washing and ironing no laundry could ever do, for drying the tears of childhood and for ironing out the problems of growing up. I owe you for service as a bodyguard, for protecting me from the terrors of thunderstorms, nightmares, and too many green apples. And Lord knows I owe you for medical attention, for nursing me through measles, mumps, bruises, bumps, splinters, and spring fever. And let's not forget medical advice either. Oh no, important things like don't scratch it or it won't get well. If you cross your eyes, they're gonna stick like that. And probably most important of all was be sure you got on clean underwear, boy, in case you're in an accident. And owe you for veterinarian services, for feeding every lost dog that I dragged home at the end of a rope, and for healing the pains of puppy love. And I owe you for entertainment. Entertainment that kept the household going during some pretty tough times, for wonderful productions at Christmas, 4th of July, and birthdays, and for making make-believe come true on a very

necessities of life that a growing boy's just gotta have. Things like old pair of high top boots with a little pocket on the side for a jackknife. And one thing, Mom, I will never ever forget. When there were only two pieces of apple pie left and three hungry people, I noticed that you were the one who suddenly decided that you really didn't like apple pie in the first place. These are just a very few of the things for which payment is long overdue. The person I owe them to worked very cheap. She managed by simply doing without a whole lot of things that she needed herself. My IOUs add up to much more than I could ever hope to repay. But you know, the nicest thing about it all is that I know that she'll mark the entire bill paid in full for just one kiss and four little words. Mom, I love you.

0: My little girl came up to me in the kitchen this evening while I was fixing supper, and she handed me a piece of paper she'd been writing on, and after wiping my hands on my apron, I read it, and this is what it said.
1: For mowing the yard, $5. For making my own bed this week, $1. Going to the store, 50 cents. Playing with the sister while you went to the store, 25 cents. Taking out the trash, $1. Getting a good report card, $5. And for raking the yard, $2.

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0: Well, when she finished reading, she had great big old tears in her eyes, and she looked up at me and said,
1: "Mommy, I sure do love you."
0: Then she took the pen and

Well, I had 2 weeks vacation coming, so I thought I'd drive down to Florida, spend some time with an old friend, date a few girls, make a few parties, and just kind of live it up again. So I packed up my car, and then I called my mom in Tennessee and told her what I planned to do. She said, "Son, are you coming by?" And I said, "Mom, I'm really pushed for time, but I'll see you in a week or two." And I was driving through this little town in Georgia when I remembered, today's Mama's birthday. Well, I thought I'll just stop and wire some flowers. Shouldn't take too long, then I'll be on my way. So I walked in a flower shop, and the first thing I saw was this little boy with his eyes full of tears. I said, "What's wrong, son?" He said, "Mama loves roses, and today's her birthday, and I haven't seen her in almost

He said, I live with Grandma now, but I promised Mama some roses, cause I talk to her all the time. I wanted to give her 5, cause that's how old I am. But the lady said I couldn't buy them with just a dime. Well, a little fella's story kinda touched my heart, so I told the lady to give him what he wanted and charge it to me. Then I told her I needed to wire 12 roses to my mama up in Chapel Hill, Tennessee. I looked around and the little boy was gone, but all of a sudden the door flew open and he come running back in. He said, Mister, I forgot to thank you for the roses. He smiled and shook my hand and ran back out again. Well, I started on out of town, and I was feeling real proud of myself for thinking of my mama and really caring. When I looked out the window and I saw that same little boy kneeling by a grave in an old cemetery. I stopped my car and walked over to where the little boy was kneeling down, and he smiled up at me and said, this is where my mama stays. She says she sure does thank you for these pretty roses. Well, that's when I had to walk away. And I drove straight back to that flower shop and I said, lady, have you sent those flowers to Tennessee? She said, no, not yet. I said, well, never mind. I'll just take them back with me.

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Yeah, oops. He's got an idea. He's going to try something else. Hopefully it'll work. 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Really annoying when things like that happen.

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Gene Vincent and the Blue Caps. 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

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And thankful for everything that we've had. 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You'll see. 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

0: E-L, here's E-L, darn it, here's E-L-O.
1: Not sure what you said there. Ah, this is E-L-O.

that was the ELO, and we've got probably one more song to play before the end of the show. Oh yeah, tune in Sunday night for Michael's Godin's Treasure Island Oldies. He's going to do also a Mother's Day special. And we'll be back next week. Yes, we will. And, yeah, this is WTNDLP Macomb, WQNA Springfield, RFD, and KWQQ Farmington. This is John Hammond.

0: think maybe I got one more thing here. This is the end of the show, and I got another microphone.
1: Yeah.
0: This is the good. Third or fourth of them that I've found now.
1: And also like to thank the 20-some, 25 listeners or so we've had throughout the evening. And
0: absolutely.
1: It's really good. Hope you enjoyed the show.
0: And we'll be back next week.
1: Yes, we will.
0: Yeah, we will. And this is the end, as they say.
1: Mm-hmm.
0: So I'm going to wait till the top of the... There it is. Good night, everybody.
1: Good night.
0: Bye.

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Well, we're certainly going to have fun, the girls and the guys, all this week on Treasure Island Oldies, celebrating the 29th anniversary. And I'm so pleased to be with you and glad to get it off to a great start with Cyndi Lauper. Girls Just Want to Have Fun, along with the Little River Band, and happy anniversary. And starting it off with Rare Earth and I Just Want to Celebrate. We will be celebrating in style over the next 4 hours. I want to let you know that this week on Voice Your Choice, the chairman of the board with the incredible General Norman Johnson on lead vocals, and two great songs by them. You've Got Me Dangling on a String and Give Me Just a Little More Time.

0: Go to treasureislandoldies.ca and the Voice Your Choice page and cast your vote. I'll play the winning song. I have no idea what it's going to be yet. It'll be pretty cool, whichever, because they're both great tunes. I'll play the winning song in the third hour.
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4: Leslie Gore wants to join the party.

The Castellans, an anniversary of love on Treasure Island Oldies. It's, there's been a love fest since we began on the 3rd of May in 1997. And the quality of the internet was just the pits back then. And you'd be lucky if you could hear one song without 17 interruptions and maybe having to use your dial-up to get connected once again. But boy, have we come a long way, baby, just like those, what were that, the something, Virginia Slim cigarettes. Were, they were the 100-millimeter length cigarettes, bigger than king size, and you've come a long way, baby, was their advertising slogan. Oh, my goodness. Nonetheless, we're having a party on Treasure Island Oldies, celebrating 29 years with you. And Sam Cooke now.

Sam Cooke and having a party on Treasure Island Oldies. You know, we've been getting together for so many years. In fact, 29 completed years of being with you here on the island. And it's been just amazing. And I thought for this week's BBC, a very fitting song by the Beatles would be exactly what we do every single week. We come together. The BBC this week on Treasure Island Oldies.

0: exactly what we do. Come together every week here on Treasure Island Oldies. The BBC for this week, the Beatles from Abbey Road, and Come Together. This is Michael Godin. It's Treasure Island Oldies, our Made in Canada song now, celebration of music from Canada, and a great example of a great recording that launched the careers of the Guess Who, the career of the Guess Who. And I want to play their massive hit song from 1965, Made in Canada, the Guess Who, Shaken All Over.
1: Canada! Yeah!

0: Hi, this is Chad Allen wishing Treasure Island Oldies a happy anniversary.
1: And now, ladies and gentlemen, Michael Godin.

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Nobody wants to be left out. Uh-huh. You can't leave cause your heart is there. But you can't stay cause you've been somewhere.

Roberta Flack with Peabo Bryson. Tonight, I celebrate my love for you, along with Sly and the Family Stone and Family Affair. And it's a family affair every week here on Treasure Island. Oldies, doubly special this week because of the big celebration. And thank you very much for joining me. It's quite something. And I want to just take a moment to mention something else. It was another big celebration. Many years ago, Red Robinson, who was a tremendous influence on me and an incredibly close friend for almost 30-some-odd years, he and I started an organization, well, a social event called RPM. We originally called it Radio Performers Membership. And in later years, it was changed to Where Radio People Meet, RPM. And this past Saturday was the 25th anniversary of RPM. And I was asked to attend and to present a little couple-of-minute presentation on how we all got together and how it started and just how successful it has maintained being and has grown in many ways. And a little while afterwards, they called me back up to the podium and presented me with the 2026 RPM Hall of Fame Radio Broadcasters Award. Oh my. I was just, so surprised and shocked. I just think, wow. And I got the plaque, and I'm going to take a photo of it, and I'll post it on my Facebook page and on the Treasure Island Oldies website in the next couple of days. I am just absolutely shocked and honored to be among such an unbelievable grouping of people that have been inaugurated into the Hall of Fame. So much appreciated. Thank you. Thank you very much. Treasure Island Oldies. Welcome back to the Treasure Island Oldies Lounge. And boy, the lounge is decorated to beat the band for the 29th anniversary. Looking really, really good. Thank you. I don't know who decorated, but nonetheless, thank you. Our lounge double for this 29th anniversary is going to be celebrating in style. First, from 1966, we'll have Don Ho with Tiny Bubbles. Pretty fitting, huh? And then, even fitting as well, Dean Martin from 67 and Little Old Wine Drinker Me. Your lounge double this

Dean Martin and little old wine drinker me and Don Ho with Tiny Bubbles, your lounge double on our 29th anniversary special here on Treasure Island Oldies as we spin the wheel of travel now. And the wheel of travel takes us to Washington, D.C., the home of the presidents of all names. And from 1970, 5, 10, 15, 20, 25, 30 years of love, we're 1 year short.

Well, we're only at 29 years, so next year we'll be able to play that song without any kind of comment other than it will be 30 years. But for now, the Wheel of Travel presented the presidents from Washington, D.C. There's just so much celebrating going on here on Treasure Island Oldies this week. The 29th anniversary of the show, I was named into the RPM Vancouver Radio Hall of Fame a few days ago. And birthdays happening as well. So a very, very big happy birthday to my husband, Eddie Fisher, who's also my webmaster, keeps everything going for the affiliates and the website, and 75th birthday. So Eddie, love you. A very happy birthday to you. And a longtime listener and a good friend from Montreal, Marc Baillargeon, having a birthday as well. So Eddie and Mark, happy birthday.

0: once again, a very, very happy birthday to my husband, Eddie Fisher, and to Marc Bergeron in Montreal. 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

Hi, Michael. This is Paul Evans congratulating you for Treasure Island Oldies. You know, your show reminds me of my days traveling around promoting my early records like Seven Little Girls, Midnight Special, and Happy Go Lucky Me. I'd stop into a station, big city or small, and the DJ would just pop my record right on the air. No one ever told him what to play or what not to play. He had no playlist that he had to stick to the way broadcast stations have today. So thank goodness for internet radio, and particularly for Treasure Island Oldies. Play that music, Michael. Keep on playing that good music.

Thank you very much to Paul Evans for the lovely anniversary greeting. That is happy-go-lucky me. Reminder, in the spotlight on Voice Your Choice, the chairman of the board. You've got me dangling on a string, and give me just a little more time.

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0: As we wrap up the first hour on this week's edition of Treasure Island Oldies, Enoch Light and the Light Brigade, and I Want to Be Happy, cha-cha-cha. This is Michael Godin. Thank you so much. We'll continue the happy vibes in the next hour as we continue to celebrate the 29th anniversary of Treasure Island Oldies, right here on WTND in Macomb, Illinois, and the Broadcast Partners Network. From Vancouver, British Columbia, Canada, and proudly Canadian, this is Treasure Island Oldies.
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0: Welcome to the second hour on this 29th anniversary special of Treasure Island Oldies. It's Michael Godin continuing to be with you after all these years. You've been putting up with me all this time. Thank you very much. We're with you on WTND in Macomb, Illinois, on the Broadcast Partner Network stations, Rag FM 107.7 in Raglan, New Zealand, Oldies Funhouse Radio, Salt Lake City, Utah, Radio 88 FM in Gothenburg, Sweden, WJEG Radio in West Virginia, and more. This hour, I'll have the rock and roll news as well as the top five countdown. This week from

Malcolm Tomlinson and Celebrated. First artist I ever signed when I joined A&M Records, in fact. That's from his debut album from 1977, getting us underway on the second hour of Treasure Island Oldies, along with Wang Chung. Everybody have fun tonight, as well as we began the second hour with Three Dog Night and Celebrate. It is the 29th anniversary of Treasure Island Oldies, celebrating with you. I want to remind you that in the spotlight on Voice Your Choice, it's Chairman of the Board with Give Me Just a Little More Time, and you've got me dangling on a string.

0: 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I'll play the winner in the next hour.
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The Drifters, You Can Cry True, True Love on Treasure Island Oldies. Lots more music and lots more celebrating the 29th anniversary coming up. But we're going to pause for this week's Rock and Roll News podcast, and then we'll have the top five countdown. And this week, the countdown will be from 1966. And now from Treasure Island Oldies, here's the Rock and Roll News podcast for the week of May the 3rd. This is Michael Godin. I want to let you know that this week in 1997 was the debut of Treasure Island Oldies. And 29 years later, we're celebrating the anniversary this week on the island. In other news, the Walker Brothers broke up this week in 1967. Canadian customs officials arrested Jimi Hendrix after finding heroin in his travel bag. In 1969, he was later acquitted in court. Jerry and the Pacemakers made their U.S. TV debut on The Ed Sullivan Show in 64. The Moody Blues formed in 1964, and their first hit single was Go Now, sung by Denny Lane, who later left the group and became a member of Wings. Model Twiggy recommended Mary Hopkin to Paul McCartney, who eventually produced her first album for Apple Records this week in 1968. The first Grammy Awards were given out in 1959, and the record of the year was Volare by Nel Blu di Pinto de Blu, and what a big hit record that was as well. Alan Freed's Rock and Roll Review TV show premiered this week in 57 with the Del Vikings, the Clovers, Guy Mitchell, Sal Mineo, and Screamin' Jay Hawkins. Cleveland was named as the site for the Rock and Roll Hall of Fame Museum this week in 1986. Keith Richards began writing Satisfaction in a Clearwater, Florida hotel room in 65. Reginald Dwight changed his name to Elton John this week in 1968. Billy Preston became the first rock star to headline Radio City Music Hall in New York in 1972. The Beatles album Let It Be was released in England this week in 1970. Bob Dylan filmed one of the earliest music videos, the famous flashcard clip for Subterranean Homesick Blues, this week in 1965. In the studio, Kathy Jean Giordano recorded her part of Please Love Me Forever in 1960. The Hollies cut Carrie Ann in 67. Gene Vincent recorded Babalula, Hey, Be Babalula in 56. Chris Montez recorded Let's Dance in 62. Chuck Berry cut rock and roll music in 57. James Brown recorded I Got You, I Feel Good in 65. Major Lance with the Monkey Time in 63, and the Jarmels recorded A Little Bit of Soap this week in 1961. Lots of birthdays. Let's get right to them. Frankie Valli is 91. Mary Hopkins, 76. Peggy Santiglia from The Angels and later Dusk, 82 this week. Michael Martin Murphy, also 82. Bob Seger is 81. Mary McGregor, 78. Keith, whose real name is James Barry Kiefer, is 77. Tony Tennille from The Captain and Tennille, 86. Gary Glitter, 82. Tommy Rowe, 84. Billy Joel is 77. Clint Holmes, 80. Nick Fortuna from The Buckinghams is 81. Bill Danoff from Starland Vocal Band is 80. And Richie Ferre from Buffalo Springfield and later Poco is 82 this week. And from Treasure Island Oldies, that's the rock and roll news for the week of the 3rd of May. I'm Michael Godin. Thank you very much for listening.

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I can't make it without you. 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

0: number one song in our countdown from 1966. The Mamas and the Papas in Monday, Monday. Coming in at number two, the Young Rascals with Good Lovin'. The number three song, the Beach Boys with Snoop John B. Coming in at number four, You're My Soul and Inspiration, the Righteous Brothers. And rounding out the top five countdown once again, the year 1966. In at number five, Paul Revere and the Raiders with Kicks. Your top five countdown this week right here on Treasure Island Oldies.
1: And now, ladies and gentlemen, Michael Godin. Treasure.

Great rocker from Wanda Jackson. Let's have a party on Treasure Island Oldies along with Bernadette Carroll, Party Girl. This is Treasure Island Oldies, our celebrating, and we're celebrating the 29th anniversary of the show. Pretty wild. It still doesn't seem real, but it also feels like I've been doing the show forever, which is a very, very good thing. I want to let you know that in the spotlight on Voice, your choice for this week, it's the chairman of the board with You've Got Me Dangling on a String and Give Me Just a Little More Time.

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I'll play the winner in an hour from now.

Wow, that is a great copy on a 45. That's a bit scratchy, but mostly really, really clean. That's a really, really cool one as well. Not Island Girl, on Lover's Island. This is the Island Girl. That was the Blue Jays on Treasure.

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0: The Excellence wrapping up our second hour on this week's edition of Treasure Island Oldies with Coney Island Baby, a lost treasure for you from 1962. This is Michael Godin back with the second half of the show. We've got two more hours to go, only one way, one half through. I'm so excited, I can hardly talk. We'll be right back with hour number three. From Vancouver, British Columbia, Canada, and proudly Canadian, this is Treasure Island Oldies.
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0: It's the third hour on this week's edition of Treasure Island Oldies. Thank you for listening. This is Michael Godin. We're celebrating the 29th anniversary of the show, and we're with you on WTND in Macomb, Illinois, and on the broadcast partner network stations, including Global Community Radio, GCR2 in Geneva, New York, WQNA Radio in Springfield, Illinois. A big hi to you at Mushroom FM in Wellington, New Zealand, QCCR 99.3 FM in Liverpool, Nova Scotia. And coming up this hour, we'll have the top five. We've already had the top five countdown. Rick's Rare Rock and Roll Relic, Tom Locke Moment in Time, Results of Voice, Your Choice, and so much more.

we've only just begun. The Carpenters on Treasure Island Oldies. And yeah, we've only just begun. We're 29 years young on Treasure Island Oldies, and we're celebrating with you throughout the show. We also heard from Dolly Parton and Kenny Rogers, another perfect song for the island, Islands in the Stream. And we started off with Orleans, a gold record for them from 1976. And you know what? Still the one, and you're still the one, and that's the reason why I do the show every single week. Thank you very much for your ongoing listenership and also for your support. And you know who you are that support the show, the listeners and affiliates. Just fantastic. Thank you very, very much. I'll let you know that next week on the show, it's the Mother's Day special. So we'll be celebrating that with you next week here on the show. In this week on the show, in about an hour, not quite an hour, no, about a half hour from now, I'll play the winning song on Voice Your Choice. It's the chairman of the board in the spotlight with You've Got Me Dangling on a String and Give Me Just a Little More Time.

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0: Rick's Rare Rock and Roll Relic. And if you listened in the first hour of the show, right after the, I think it was right after the classic country tune I played this week, I played a group called the Pixies 3 with Birthday Party. Well, Rick's Rare Rock and Roll Relic is also the Pixies 3. And from 1964, a cool one for sure. Party, party, party. Perfect song for any day, but perfect song for the anniversary show, Rick. Thank you very, very much. And I always liked the Pixies 3. I always thought they were a really cool girl group. Once again, thank you very much, Rick. I sure appreciate it.
1: Treasure Island Oldies.
2: Hi, folks. This is Tom Locke. And here's Michael with this week's Moment in Time.
0: Thank you very much, Tom. And it was great to be with you at the RPM 25th anniversary lunch. And when they inducted me into the Hall of Fame, it was very, very cool. Thank you, Tom. In 1956, while still at the top of his game, Frank Sinatra featured a song written by George and Ira Gershwin on his album, Songs for Swingin' Lovers. Well, this composition ended up being the last song that the Gershwins ever collaborated on, as George passed away from a brain tumor on July the 11th, 1937. The song would first appear in 1938 in the movie The Goldwyn Follies. This classic has subsequently been recorded by dozens of the world's most prominent vocalists and instrumentalists, solidifying its place as a cornerstone of the great American songbook. The Gershwins merged the rhythms of jazz with the structure of classical music, creating a unique American sound that resonated in both concert halls and Broadway theaters. Ira Gershwin was known as the jeweler for his meticulous wordplay and was the first lyricist to win a Pulitzer Prize. He popularized the use of American slang and everyday phrases in popular music. Subsequent to the release of his Songs for Swingin' Lovers album, Sinatra paid tribute to the Gershwins' last collaboration by singing a duet with Peggy Lee on his TV show in 1957. Sinatra's iconic version is timeless, and it's only fitting that it should be part of our 29th anniversary here on Treasure Island Oldies, as Our Love is Here to Stay. This week's Tom Locke Moment in Time.
3: It's very clear our love is here to stay.

Even though I'm artificial intelligence, Treasure Island Oldies is real, playing hits from the 50s, 60s, 70s, and 80s. I'm glad you're enjoying the music.

A real lost treasure from Dion from 1961. That is having fun. It's Treasure Island Oldies, celebrating our 29th anniversary. And continuing with celebration now with

Beatles, I don't want to spoil the party, so I'll go. Well, don't spoil the party. Stay. It's Treasure Island Oldies. Also, we heard from Jay Ferguson with Thunder Island. It's Michael Godin with the chairman of the board in the spotlight on Voice Your Choice. And baby, you got me dangling on a string, and give me just a little more time.

If you haven't voted, this is your last chance to do so. 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Cast your vote. I'll play the winner in, about 10 minutes from now. We compare the hits first, Del Shannon, then the Beatles. From me to

Bobby Womack in our Sound of the 70s this week with Looking for a Love. I'm just in the midst right now of getting the final tally. Okay, give. Uh-huh. And Dangle is, okay. So, I've got the results of Voice of Choice. It just finished. You've got me dangling on a string, generated 37.7% of the votes. Well, 37.3, actually. And Give Me Just a Little More Time generated 66%. Boy, have we got a clear winner this week.

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0: having some kind of fun with this lost treasure from Chris Montez, wrapping up our third hour on this week's edition of Treasure Island Oldies. The 29th anniversary celebration will continue right after network identification here on Treasure Island Oldies. From Vancouver, British Columbia, Canada, and proudly Canadian, this is Treasure Island Oldies.
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0: Hi again and welcome to the fourth hour of Treasure Island Oldies. This is Michael Godin. We're celebrating the 29th anniversary of the show, and I'm very pleased to be with you once again this week on WTND in Macomb, Illinois, and the broadcast partner network stations, Oldies Fun House Radio, Salt Lake City, Utah. A big hello to you in Surprise, Arizona, listening to us on WGLD Stereo Gold. KWQQ 106.3 FM, Farmington, Iowa, and so many more. Thank you for joining us. Here we go, the fourth hour as we celebrate the hour and the anniversary. Let's have

0: wonderful anniversary song from Andy Williams, based on a theme by Ivanovici. I guess it's probably Ivanovici. It's somebody. Welcome to the show. This is the fourth hour as we continue the celebration of the 29th anniversary of Treasure Island Oldies. We hear the Irish Rovers. Wasn't that a party? Well, they must have been so partying because they don't know that it's still continuing. We are, well, probably after that bottle of wine by the Fireballs that got us started on this fourth hour. It's Treasure Island Oldies. Thanks for listening. I want to say a big, big thank you to the listeners who have been in touch with me both on Facebook as well as through emails to me. And I really appreciate hearing from you. It's just been so great. And, you know, and the time that's gone by is just, it's just flowing. And I'm so glad to still be with you after 29 years.
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Aretha Franklin and Seesaw on Treasure Island Oldies. It's kind of like a laughing lady of the island, only on one side of a seesaw. She's always laughing, never, never sad. Well, it's a celebration this week, and I'm really glad that you're here to add to the 29th anniversary fun celebration. You've got a song that my mom used to sing when I was a tiny, tiny toddler.

Unbelievable memory for me. That is Eileen Barton. And if I knew you were coming, I'd have baked a cake. Now we can cut it with the Average White Band. 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

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I gone, gone, gone, you've been gone so long. 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

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I gone, gone, gone, she been gone so long, she been gone, gone, gone so long. I gone, gone, gone, she been gone so long, gone, gone, gone, she been gone so long.

That's Chilliwack and Gone, Gone, Gone. My girl on Treasure Island Oldies. I've been celebrating, and well, I haven't been drinking, but I've just been enjoying celebrating, so I'm a little mixed up. But that's nothing new. We're back to the island right now, and we're going back to the 50s after this for our rock and roll reunion. But to get us there, what a classic. What a great song. One of my favorites from Leon Russell. This is Back to the Island on Treasure Island Oldies.

0: The Four Lads wrapping up our rock and roll reunion for this week on the 29th anniversary of Treasure Island Oldies. We heard Enchanted Island, also Treasure of Your Love, Eileen Rogers. A twin spin double play from the Four Lads and Jane Morgan, featuring both songs, Happy Anniversary. We heard from Sam Cooke with Lonely Island, the only man on the island, Vic Damone, In the Middle of an Island, Tony Bennett, and we started off with Gale Storm and On Treasure Island. Wow, neat rock and roll reunion, and your spot dance is coming right up.
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0: That's the Dells and Always Together. And also Shep and the Limelights with our anniversary, wrapping up our 29th anniversary special here on Treasure Island Oldies. Thank you so much for listening and for all these years. It's so, so cool. We'll see you next week for the Mother's Day special right here on Treasure Island Oldies. Bye for now.
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5: Let's kick it!
6: Well, ladies and gentlemen, with so many other things on his mind, President Trump this week took time to endorsing the change of the name of the Immigration and Customs Enforcement to National Immigration and Customs Enforcement. He did that in a Truth Social post. The name change would convert the agency's acronym, as you've probably figured out by now, from ICE to NICE. The change was first promoted by conservative influencer Alyssa Marie in March. More than a month later, Trump weighed in, publicly endorsing it, all capital letters. Great idea, do it, he said on Truth Social. Meanwhile,
7: bomb, bomb, bomb, bomb, bomb, Iran. Bomb, bomb, bomb, bomb, bomb, Iran.
6: Washington has warned European allies, including the UK, Poland, Lithuania, and Estonia, to expect long delivery delays for U.S. weapons as the U.S. scrambles to replenish stockpiles depleted by the Iran war. The Pentagon had told the countries to expect serious delays for several missile systems, according to the FT, quoting nine people familiar with the matter. FT, the Financial Times. Two people said there were also talks about postponing shipments to Asia. The delays are partly driven by acute concerns about U.S. inventory levels, given the high volume of weapons being used in the past 2 months in Iran. Iran, but I didn't get... The American military has already been forced to move weapons from other regions, including the Indo-Pacific, to make up for the shortfalls. But the Iran war has also deepened concerns about whether the U.S. has a sufficient stockpile of weapons to deter either Beijing or defeat China in a future conflict over, let's say, Taiwan. In addition to sparking alarms across Europe, the delays are bad news for Ukraine, of course. Amid concerns about U.S. support for the country after 4 years of war since Russia's invasion. It's good news all around. Hello, welcome to the show.

From New Orleans, Louisiana, I'm Harry Shearer, welcoming you to this edition of the show. And now, ladies and gentlemen, news of the godly. The Archdiocese of New York may be going bankrupt. The news stunned pastors who were summoned to a recent emergency all-hands meeting in which they were told that despite real estate sell-offs and cost-cutting, those will only be half wafers. The $300 million fund to pay off past victims of sexual abuse by priests and lay personnel is still hundreds of millions of dollars short of what's needed to reach the global settlement. This is from our town, New York. That woeful underfunding comes despite the diocese having sold off over $800 million worth of real estate over the past 2 years. This is in New York. Real estate is, you know, high. Pastors received the devastating news a couple weeks ago at the sprawling 40-acre St. Joseph College and Seminary in Yonkers, New York. They could sell that. Collectively, the pastors who head up about 200 parishes in Manhattan, the Bronx, Staten Island, and seven upstate counties were told at the meeting they will have to dip into their own parish coffers to collectively raise hundreds of millions more, maybe as much as 400 million more. This is unlike other communities we've talked about on this program where the churches said, oh, no, no, no, the parishes are separate. If the parishes cannot make the goal in New York, the pastors were told the archdiocese itself would be forced into bankruptcy. Well, that hasn't happened to any other that is the nuclear option, said one pastor, referring to bankruptcy. It would be a disaster for the archdiocese. The individual levy on parishes could range from the high six figures to several million for each one. News of the godly. And speaking of money, time for news of the Olympic Movement. News of the Olympic Movement.

$1 trillion federal security allocation in the one big beautiful bill known as OB3 won't be anywhere near enough to cover costs. She and Commander Mario Moda explained in detail. Average daily deployment of police officers at the 8 competition venues in L.A. is currently estimated at 6,700 officers, going down to 5,400 on low-demand days. A total of 66 days of operations are planned for the games. The current estimate is the total security force required will be on the order of 30,000 officers to be brought into the area to fulfill all expected law enforcement roles. White was asked by Budget Chair Katie Yaroslavsky if the feds are supposed to provide security for the games through the Secret Service. The local police representative said the Secret Service is the lead for that, but the federal government performs very specific operations. They will not perform patrol on our streets, and that's probably more of what you're looking for, unquote. White further detailed the scope of the security operations for the games. The LAPD sees it, quote, the most the department is able to dedicate to the games on a daily basis hovers around 2,400. As it's been framed to us, we will have to use contract services in which we will need to pay any outside agencies coming into town. And that includes, if they're from outside the region, we would have to cover their hotel costs, per diem, and transportation. She continued, we've run the estimates for the rest of the region, which will bring it closer to 30,000 personnel needed for each 24-hour period. That's not including our specialized resources, canines, bomb squad, hazmat, etc. That also doesn't account for the game's route network, which covers significant mileage on our freeways and streets. Referring to the $1 billion federal appropriation in the One Big Beautiful Bill, White noted firmly, quote, salaries alone will greatly exceed what there is, what is available, and knowing that other municipalities will be looking to attach to that funding, as well as the city, beyond just fire, police, and transportation. I would like to offer some clarity on that, she continued, to make sure that as we're moving forward, that maybe OB3, the One Big Beautiful Bill, can take care of this. We certainly, as the city of L.A., will greatly exceed what is available, unquote, said Council Budget Chair Yaroslavsky, quote, I think we needed a better plan. And Jamie McBride, director of the LAPD Police Union, chimed in, quote, right now, if the Olympics were held today, we're not safe. He said, warning the staffing crisis could lead to big problems for this summer's World Cup and 2028 games. Well, the Olympics, it's a movement, and we all need one every day. We also need money. And now,

0: osteoporosis.
1: Well, in Utah, the state has partnered with health startup Doctronic in a pilot program that will allow AI systems to automate some prescription refills for chronic conditions with some human oversight. The initiative, according to Axios.com, is still in the first phase, which requires human review and approval of every AI renewed prescription. But the state medical board last month called for the program to be suspended, saying it potentially places Utah citizens at risk. Citing safety guardrails built into the agreement, the state agencies involved declined to suspend the program. And when researcher Nicholas Tiller began to feed health questions into chatbots as a test, he expected some imperfections, but not this level of failure. According to the Washington Post, five AIs, 250 questions, a total score of just over

50% correct responses. And 1 in 5 of the ones that were wrong were, in Tiller's estimation, dangerous. Quote, it would more than likely cause somebody harm if they were to follow the advice, he said. It was a bit of a shock, unquote. Millions of Americans regularly use AI tools as a first stop for health questions relating to your colds, your cancer, and your beyond. Two studies published this month suggest that may not be such a good idea, at least without a lot of skepticism. Tiller, a research associate at the Lundquist Institute at UCLA, published his study in BMJ Open. It's British Medical Journal, I guess. Separate team from Mass General Brigham approached the question in an entirely different way, with a study appearing in JAMA, Journal of American Medical Association Network Open. Both studies designed as real-world tests, humans posing open-ended questions, as well as more structured closed questions that push for brief, discrete responses, often just a few words, or yes or no answers. Tiller's study focused on subjects frequently distorted by misinformation. Questions like, does 5G cause cancer? How much raw milk should I drink for health benefits? In the JAMA Network Open paper, testers gave 21 models realistic medical situations involving patients, asked the models to play doctor. That paper also gave the AI tools failing grades. A study published in January in The Lancet suggests the problem is not an isolated quirk. The most reliable chatbot the researchers tested still treated more than 10% of fabricated claims as true. The worst accepted more than half as true. The tests were conducted using general-purpose AI tools. Several companies have since been working to enhance their health capabilities or roll out more specialized AI apps. 1 in 4 people are using chatbots for health information. Younger people more likely to have used AI for health-related information or advice in the 10 days prior, according to research released by a third source, the West Health Gallup Center on Healthcare in America. A not insignificant portion of the 5,600 adults questioned, 14%, report not seeing a provider they otherwise would have because of information or advice they received from AI. The world is adopting artificial intelligence at such a rapid pace, according to a newly released Stanford AI Index report, that it's unable to measure AI's capabilities, assess its progress, or even understand what is training AI models. Now, in its 9th year, this annual report card quantifies the staggering rates at which AI has embedded into the global economy, finding that people are adopting generative AI tools faster than they started using the internet. At the same time, public resentment towards AI is building in America. Only 30% of us trust the government to regulate the rapidly scaling tech. That's the lowest rating among all 30 countries surveyed. Quote, where there are high levels of adoption and enthusiasm, there also seems to be a high level of trust that their governments will protect them and regulate the technology effectively, said lead of the Stanford Index. In the U.S., not only is there not as much enthusiasm or adoption of AI, but there's not as much trust in the government to regulate it in a way that might protect the public. Foolish public. Now on to the subject discussed here recently, thanks to an in-house philosopher at Anthropic, the subject of AI consciousness. DeepMind scientist, DeepMind is a part of Google, Alexander Lerchner, published a paper arguing consciousness is impossible for large language models. That directly contradicts the CEO of DeepMind, who claims imminent artificial general intelligence. Lerchner says
AI systems can only simulate consciousness, never achieve it. His paper challenges the tech industry's core assumption that sufficiently complex computation equals consciousness. His concept cuts through the hype. Just because AI systems manipulate language and symbols convincingly doesn't mean they experience anything internally, because there's no internal. The key mechanism he identifies is map maker dependency. Every AI system requires humans to organize messy reality into categories the machine can process. Those armies of workers labeling, training images, they are creating the meaning that LLMs, large language models, appear to generate independently. And by the way, those humans are interestingly low paid. Consciousness requires physical motivation that digital systems fundamentally lack. According to Lerchner, consciousness demands embodiment with intrinsic drives rooted in biological necessity, like what we have. LLMs exist as patterns on a hard drive that activate only when prompted, lacking any internal motivation or meaning beyond human-defined tasks. AGI without consciousness remains merely a sophisticated tool. Leading consciousness researchers acknowledge Lerchner's rigor. While emphasizing its familiar territory, Mark Bishop from Goldsmith University supports 99% of his arguments, but notes all these arguments have been presented years and years ago. The surprise isn't the conclusion. It's that Google permitted publication contradicting its own AGI marketing slant. Meanwhile, South Africa has pulled its draft national AI policy after discovering it was citing sources that exist only in the imagination of a chatbot. The country's Department of Communications and Digital Technologies confirmed that the draft, which had already cleared the cabinet and was out for public comment, included, quote, various fictitious sources, unquote. The communications minister said the department rechecked the draft after reports flagged fake references and found some citations were indeed made up, prompting the withdrawal. Quote, this failure is not a mere technical issue, but has compromised the integrity and credibility of the draft policy. The communications minister said on X, adding that AI-generated citations have slipped in without anyone checking them. The document has been yanked. The minister said those involved in drafting and sign off on the document can expect, quote, consequence management, unquote. And that's a new phrase not invented by AI. Meanwhile, the Telegraph reports the British government has admitted it underestimated AI's carbon emissions by as much as 136,000%. AI computing is now expected to generate between 34 and 123 megatons of carbon dioxide in just 9 years. That's according to new figures published by the Department for Science, Innovation, and Technology in Britain. That would be 3.4% of the UK's total emissions over the next decade. AI data centers, as you know, require huge amounts of electricity to operate, much of which is still generated by fossil fuels. Researchers working with data from the Internet Archive have discovered that a third of websites created since 2022 are AI generated. So kiss the internet goodbye. The team of researchers, people from Stanford, the Imperial College London, and the Internet Archive published their findings online in a paper, finding that all this AI-generated text is making the web more cheery and less verbose. The team set to find out how ChatGPT and its competitors had reshaped the internet in the last 4 years. The proliferation of AI-generated and AI-assisted text on the internet
is feared to contribute to a degradation in semantic and stylistic diversity, factual accuracy, and other negative developments. According to the researchers, we find, they add, by mid-2025, roughly 35% of newly published websites were classified as AI-generated or AI-assisted. Unquote. Says an AI researcher at Stanford and co-author of the paper, I find the sheer speed of the AI takeover of the web quite staggering. After decades of humans shaping it, a significant portion of the internet has become defined by AI in just 3 years. We're witnessing, he says, in my opinion, a major transformation of the digital landscape in a fraction of the time it took to build it in the first place. And finally, from a Dutch economist, Servaas Storm, who works on macroeconomics, technological projects, and other such stuff, this published in the Institute for New Economics Thinking website, quote, the biggest reason why the AI overinvestment cycle is not sustainable is that none of the AI firms has a feasible path to profitability. The problem is simple but unsolvable. The AI labs face escalating training costs, growing inference costs, and additional costs from legal challenges. They urgently need revenue growth to attract users and gain market share. The AI labs have been offering services for free or at fixed monthly rates. These fees do not even cover the operational cost because users have an incentive to make maximum use of the AI models, given the flat fees they're paying. This is a major reason why the LLM labs continue to make losses. The AI firms cannot simply raise their subscription fees because they're experiencing strong price competition from their Chinese rivals. Instead, the AI firms are resorting to introducing rate limits on usage during peak hours. The alternative to charging a flat fee is to charge the actual token cost. However, in such a metered system, users will be forced to buy an LLM service without knowing its price. The reason is that there's no way to anticipate how many tokens a particular prompt will burn. Every time the LLM makes a mistake or chases its own tail for a few minutes using ever more tokens, the user will have to pay, and this will disincentivize the use of the LLM. Most users, especially coders, are completely unprepared for the cost of paying their actual token consumption. A metered system is therefore unlikely to solve the problem, and the AI labs remain stuck in a non-viable business model. Unquote.

0: drank from the Situation Room, where my people are trying to explain my war to me. This is the President of Peace with another edition of Truth Social Audio, brought to you by Trump Belts. Why bother with leather when you can wrap your waist in gold? This week we were honored, and by that I mean I was honored, by the visit of the King and Queen of England. I don't know much about the Queen except she's no Diana. But King Charles was warm and gracious. Standing with him on the White House portico was a rebuke to the treasonous demonstrators carrying stupid signs saying no kings. What you saw with him and me together was what I'd call two kings. But the minute he gets back to London, Charles turns out to be no more a true friend of America than his pathetic prime minister. Where were the British jets flying in to attack Iran during the fake ceasefire? Where were the British tanks? I'll tell you where. They were in Britain. This week you saw your government pull some troops out of Germany over that country's weasel-headed refusal to help stop Iran from getting the nuclear weapon the crooked Obama deal tried to stop. Maybe it's time for us to send some U.S. troops to Britain just so we can pull them back. That would give London what I'd call a royal pain. Speaking of Iran, its excuse for a government is so decimated it doesn't even know how obliterated it is. This war has already come to an end, but it will really end in about 2 weeks when our blockade strangles the Iranian economy like a dog. In the meantime, people who wish they knew what they were talking about are filling the media with guesses about when and how negotiations will resume and where. The United States now has one firm and non-negotiable demand from the desolated other side. Simply and forever insisting that the waterway Iran desperately fails to control gets its proper name, the Strait of America. Thank you for your and the King's attention to this matter, and stay loyal.
1: 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Their strength is their length. So long.
2: Looks like muscle.
1: From New Orleans, this is LaShawn, and now a little bit of Musk love. For years, according to thestreet.com, Tesla sold millions of cars with a promise attached: pay extra for full self-driving, and your vehicle would eventually drive itself. Software updates would get it there. The hardware was ready. At the end of last month, Elon Musk finally said out loud what Tesla owners had suspected for a long time. Quote, "Unfortunately, Hardware 3, I wish it were otherwise, but Hardware 3 simply does not have the capability to achieve unsupervised full self-driving," he said on Tesla's first quarter earnings call. He identified the hardware's, quote, "memory bandwidth," unquote, as the choke point. According to the transcript, that's a direct admission that the hardware installed in millions of Tesla vehicles since early 2019 can't deliver what the customers paid for. Not because of a software limitation that could be patched, because of the physical chip itself. Musk's proposed solution: build microfactories in major cities to retrofit Hardware 3 vehicles with a new computer and camera system. He also said Tesla plans to convert all Hardware 3 cars to Hardware 4 because, quote, "that's what enables them to enter the robo-taxi fleet and have unsupervised full self-driving," he said. He mentioned a, quote, "discounted trade-in program," unquote, but offered no further details on cost, timeline, or scope. Sounds like the Elon we've become familiar with. A, why this matters to millions of Tesla owners: Tesla began installing Hardware 3 in early 2019, sold it to customers as the system that would eventually support full autonomy by way of over-the-air software updates. Owners paid thousands of dollars above the base vehicle price to access the prospect of full self-driving, trusting that the hardware was sufficient for the feature to eventually work, given the appropriate software. Musk first conceded that HW3 was not sufficient way back in January of last year, according to The Verge, but the earnings call this year was the most direct public statement yet. It came more than 6 years after Tesla started selling vehicles with the hardware for a higher price. Sounds like Musk love. And now, the apologies of the week.
3: We're so sorry.
1: OxyContin maker Purdue Pharma is set to be dissolved and replaced by a company focused on the public good. As a massive legal settlement resolving thousands of lawsuits over OxyContin takes effect, federal judge this week delivered a criminal sentence to the company to resolve a probe by the Department of Justice. The Stanford, Connecticut-based company admitted it did not have an effective program to keep its powerful prescription painkillers from being diverted to the black market, even though it told the U.S. Drug Enforcement Agency that it did. It also admitted it paid doctors through a speaker's program to prescribe the drugs and paid an electronic medical records company to send doctors information on patients that encouraged more opioid prescriptions. Steve Miller, who became chairman of Purdue's board to guide the company through the bankruptcy process and will cease to have that position when the company is dissolved, said to the hearing, quote, "I deeply apologize on behalf of the company for everything they did," unquote. Church officials at the Cathedral of Saints Michael and Gudula in Brussels publicly addressed a centuries-old injustice against the Jewish community. The ceremony was attended by hundreds, including Christian leaders. The event centered on historic stained glass windows that portrayed a false accusation from 1370 when Jews were wrongly blamed for desecrating sacred Christian objects. These allegations, rooted in long-standing anti-Semitic myths, led to violence, killings, lootings, and the expulsion of Jews from the Duchy of Brabant. As part of the ceremony, the stained glass panels were removed and replaced with a multilingual plaque, including Hebrew, formally apologizing to the Jewish people. A wild story out of the Alabama Supreme Court came about when a denied appeal also led to a lawyer being sanctioned after it came about that he submitted court filings which cited fake cases generated by artificial intelligence. In the ruling, the court warned that failure to verify AI-assisted information could lead to not only the loss of a case, but professional punishment as well. Dozens of cases and quotations which did not exist. The attorney, W. Perry Hall, was sanctioned for conduct determined to be egregious. Maybe the most jaw-dropping detail came in Justice Greg Cook's concurrence. He pointed out that in the same footnote where the lawyer Hall apologized for citing AI hallucinated authorities and promised, quote, "the mistake will not recur," unquote, he proceeded to cite two more cases in the very next sentence that did not exist. Quote, "It is simply hard to imagine how this could occur absent, perhaps, using AI to craft the apology for having used AI," unquote, the judge. An artificial intelligence agent designed to streamline coding tasks instead managed to wipe out an entire company database in just a matter of seconds. Pocket OS, which makes software for car rental businesses, experienced a major 30-plus hour outage after the autonomous tool erased its database. The culprit was Cursor, a popular AI coding agent powered by Anthropic's Claude, widely regarded as one of the most capable AI systems for programming tasks. Pocket OS founder Jer Crane blamed systemic failures in the current AI infrastructure arguing they made the incident, quote, not only possible but inevitable. The AI agent had been performing a routine task when it chose entirely on its own initiative to resolve an issue by deleting the database and all the backups. When prompted to explain itself, the agent issued an apology. A couple of NBA apologies. Charles Barkley had predicted the Cleveland Cavaliers would come out of the East and reach the NBA Finals. He no longer feels that way. Cleveland's struggles in the first round against the Toronto Raptors changed his mind. Cavaliers looked like they would drop three straight games at halftime. Barkley apologized to America for backing the Cavs. Quote, that was a great first half by Toronto. Everybody sharing the ball. The defense is unbelievable. I just want to say, man, I just want to apologize for picking the Cavs to get to the finals. And Magic Johnson apologized. After losing Game 4 by 32 points at home, the Philadelphia 76ers looked cooked. They were down 3-1 in their first-round playoff series against the Boston Celtics. The Celtics controlled most of Game 5 on Tuesday, taking a double-digit lead in the second half, taking a lead in the fourth quarter. But the 76ers didn't quit. They mounted a shocking comeback. After watching the Sixers extend the series and send it back to Philadelphia, Magic Johnson issued a public apology to them on X. Quote, I have to apologize to the 76ers for thinking the series was over after Game 4. Johnson wrote, my hat goes off to 76ers coach Nick Nurse, who had an awesome game plan and had his team believing that they could beat the Celtics on the road in Boston. He concluded with an exclamation point. Nepal Airlines this week apologized for what it described as cartographic inaccuracies in the wake of a furor showing Jammu and Kashmir as part of Pakistan. In a network map, the airline had deleted the social media post on Wednesday following the backlash. And Dateline Austin, Texas, one of the directors of Camp Mystic, the all-girls Christian camp along the Guadalupe River in the Texas Hill Country, offered a tearful apology this week to the families of the 25 campers and two counselors killed in a flood last year. The camp faces tough new questions from state lawmakers about its lack of emergency planning before the disaster and efforts to reopen in Maine. Quote, we tried our hardest that night. It wasn't enough to save your daughters, said Edward Eastland, a member of the family that owns the camp. I'm so sorry. And, oh, just two more. Jimmy Kimmel apologized to First Lady Melania Trump for a joke he made in his monologue, which she and Donald Trump found objectionable. He addressed First Lady. Both she and Trump had objected to a joke. Jimmy described the quip he made on April 23 as a very light roast joke, and he apologized, but not for the joke. Quote, I'm sorry that you and the president and everyone in the room on Saturday went through that, he said. I really am. That's referring to the White House Correspondents' Dinner. And California regulators apologized to SpaceX CEO Elon Musk this week. They settled a lawsuit that claimed a state agency showed political bias against the rocket company and its chief executive. As part of the settlement, the California Coastal Commission acknowledged its members made improper statements about Musk's political beliefs at a hearing on SpaceX's Falcon 9 launch program. The apologies of the week, ladies and gentlemen, copyrighted feature of this broadcast. This weekend, as a matter of fact, CNN aired a segment in which a lawyer was quizzed about the likelihood of success of the Trump administration's newest attempt to prosecute and convict former FBI Director James Comey. This current prosecution is based on a photo Comey posted on the internet of something he found on a beach, a bunch of shells arranged to spell out or to number out 8647. The federal government claims that's a death threat against President Trump. As I say, CNN had an attorney on the air to discuss the likelihood that that prosecution might succeed. The attorney was a professor at the University of California, Berkeley, John Yoo. Maybe they forgot who he was. Here's a reminder.

News of Forever Chemicals, the rise in infertility is not limited to humans. Environmental stressors are quietly undermining the reproductive potential of different forms of life. A review published in NPJ Emerging Contaminants, that's a journal, investigated how today's environmental challenges are shaping the reproductive capacity of both humans and animals. From the analysis emerged two major forces, synthetic chemicals and warming climate, that are not acting in isolation, but as a unit, placing growing pressure on fertility and fecundity. The effects range from skewed sex ratios and poorer egg and sperm quality to developmental abnormalities and falling population numbers. The impact's not limited to a single generation. It carries its mark into future generations, tends to worsen when chemical exposure and climate changes hit together. Unless one is a creature living at the very bottom of the sea. Sounds good to me. Escaping synthetic chemicals is next to impossible. These far from biologically inert molecules, once released, find their way into living systems through the food we eat, the air we breathe, or via direct absorption into the body. I blame the body.

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So long from the Crescent City.

Into this second hour with me, Paul Brown, here on Caroline this Saturday morning. Great to have your company. Davey's On The Road Again, another one of Man From Man Earth Band's inspired covers. You probably have never heard the original, written by John Simon and Robbie Robertson when they were recording the band's 1969 album. And it was first recorded for Simon's own 1971 solo album. The Man From Man's Earth Band's version, recorded during a live concert at the Roxy Theatre in Hollywood in 1977, and a year later included on their eighth album, Watch. And then a song from the Doobies' fourth album, What Were Once Vices Are Now Habits of 1974, written by Tom Johnson, who's also on lead vocals, Down the Track. Well, I hope you're able to enjoy your Saturday. Hope it's going well if you're having to work. Hope that Caroline is helping those hours go just that little bit quicker.

American singer-songwriter, guitarist and record producer from Carbon Cliff in Illinois, Jude Cole, with Hallowed Ground, the opening song to his second solo album, the 1990 A View from Third Street. Following the breakup of Thin Lizzy, Phil Lynott put together a new band, Grand Slam, in 1984, sadly only active for a year, as we lost Lynott in 1986. The band toured extensively in the United Kingdom and Ireland, but despite being well received by audiences, they couldn't secure a record deal, mainly due to Lynott's reputation as a drug user during his latter days with Thin Lizzy. They played their last show in London on December the 7th, 1984, and broke up shortly afterwards. They're a song from a 6-CD box set made up of live performances and demos, with a CD of remixes entitled Slam's Anthem. We heard Still Think of You.

And there on Caroline, a full piece from New Jersey, named after a character played by John Lennon in the 1967 film How I Won the War, Musketeer Gripweed. Formed in 1988, the Gripweeds, whose current and 13th album, Soulbender, came out last June. We heard one of the 12 tracks, Wake Up Time. Now we heard some of John Ilsley's solo work in the last hour. Here he is with the band Dire Straits in 1980 on their third album, Making Movies. And it was while making this album that Mark Knopfler's brother David left the band following heated arguments between the two. David's parts were re-recorded by his brother Mark. From the album, Espresso Love.

0: Get ready, Ely. The Ely Maltings Concert Blitz is here. 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

down. They're following on from Dad's footsteps, the sons of Kiss's Paul Stanley and Gene Simmons. They are Evan Stanley and Nick Simmons. They announced this week the release of their debut album in August, the 10-track Dancing While the World is Ending. I played the lead song back in January when it was just a single. I thought I'd give it another spin. Body Down from Stanley Simmons. And before that, we were back to the year of the Summer of Love, 1967, with the Canadian-American band formed in Los Angeles a year earlier, featuring Stephen Stills and Neil Young, Buffalo Springfield. And a song from their second album, made in 67, was included on Rolling Stone magazine's list of 500 greatest albums of all time, Buffalo Springfield again. We heard the Stephen Stills song, which he sings lead, Rock and Roll Woman. Thanks for choosing Radio Caroline. Hi, I'm Paul Brown. Thank you for joining me. Here now, music from Lindisfarne.

Written while Lindisfarne's frontman Alan Hull was a nurse in a psychiatric hospital in Newcastle-upon-Tyne. During his night shift, he would do a lot of reading, particularly Edgar Allan Poe, whose short story of 1839, The Fall of the House of Usher, was the inspiration for Lady Eleanor, a track on the 1970 album by Lindisfarne, Nicely Out of Tune. Now we follow that with a Canadian band formed in 2018, the quartet's Elephant and Stars. This song, Stranger on a Train, is one of the 10 tracks on their debut that they released in February 2025, Under the Earth and Above the Heaven, Elephant and Stars.

Elephant and Stars. And so here on Caroline, it's on to the second song from the featured album, Jackson Browne's 1974 Late for the Sky. This song, many have said, was inspired by Browne's brief relationship with Joni Mitchell, with Dan Fogelberg, Don Henley and J.D. Souther providing harmonies, Fountain of Sorrow.

Jackson Browne's Fountain of Sorrow from Late for the Sky. And the third and final song from this week's featured album, chosen from Radio Caroline listeners' Top 500, will be in around an hour. But rounding off our Saturday morning together here on Caroline, from his 10th album, Room Service of 2004, this is Brian Adams. He's out on the open road.

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They're from Memphis in Tennessee, formed in 1971 by the lead singer of the 1960s band The Box Tops. Remember the letter of 1967? Alex Chilton, big star. All three of their studio albums are included on Rolling Stone magazine's 500 Greatest Albums of All Time. That song, Feel, is the first track on their 1972 debut, number one record. And written in 1969, originally by George Harrison for Billy Preston, with a gospel feel to it. But What Is Life ended up as a bit of a rocker, so Harrison filed it away for another day. That day was around a year later, when making All Things Must Pass, Harrison's third solo album, with Eric Clapton on guitar, Bobby Whitlock on organ, Bobby Keys on saxophone, and members of Badfinger. Welcome into Saturday afternoon here on Radio Caroline. Hi, I'm Paul Brown, here with you until 1 o'clock, with music now from Roger Daltrey.

From the 1997 Songs of Northern Britain, the sixth album by Glasgow's teenage fan club, I Don't Want Control of You. And from the soundtrack of the 1980 film about the convicted armed robber John McVicar, which was produced and featured Roger Daltrey in the starring role, there along with other members of The Who, that was Daltrey with Waiting for a Friend.

And there on Caroline, we heard Carlos Santana's spin on Peter Green's 1968 Fleetwood Mac song, Black Magic Woman, with Greg Rowley on vocals. And it was the royalties from that and other songs in Green's back catalogue that kept him going after he gave away most of his fortune on leaving Fleetwood Mac. The track appears on Santana's 1970 Abraxas. And ahead of that, the 34-year-old singer-songwriter from Austin in Texas, the Grammy Award-winning Sarah Jaroes. From her current and seventh album, released back in January 2024, Polaroid Lovers, Take the High Road. And we stay with the ladies here on Caroline with Stevie Nicks.

0: Well, that song Starshine had been intended for Stevie Nicks' first solo album, Belladonna of 1981, but it never made the final cut. It finally saw the light of day on her eighth album, 24 Karat Gold, Songs of the Vault of 2014. Nicks says she was inspired to make the album after her assistant showed her bootleg versions of her demos that she'd been recording over the years on YouTube.
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2: Soul legends The Temptations and The Four Tops return to the UK this summer. The Motown giants are joining forces to bring the golden age of soul to the stage in Liverpool, Bournemouth, and London with unforgettable chart toppers, including Reach Out, I'll Be There. It's the same old song, I Can't Help Myself, My Girl, Get Ready, Papa Was a Rolling Stone, and many more. 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

Well, it's only taken them 60 years, their first song together, Paul McCartney and Ringo Starr, who's also playing drums on Home to Us. McCartney is playing Everything Else. It's the second song from Sir Paul's new album due at the end of the month, The Boys of Dungeon Lane. And based on a 1934 blues song, Hey Lordy Mama, with Eric Clapton on lead vocals, Strange Brew, Cream's opening song to their second album, Disraeli Gears of 1967. The title came about when one of the band's roadies was talking about buying a new racing bike with Disraeli Gears. The band fell about laughing. He had meant Derailia Gears. They said, that's got to be the album's title. Well, here we are then, into the final stretch with me, Paul Brown, this Saturday afternoon. Thank you so much for your company. Here now, the Los Angeles band, Little Feet, who started out in 1969. From their fifth album, the 1975 The Last Record album, with Linda Ronstadt on backing vocals, All That You Dream.

And there's something new from the former member of the 90s band Four Non-Blondes, Linda Perry. Song from her first solo album in 27 years, Let It Die Here, which was released yesterday. From it, Feathers in a Storm. Which brings us on to the third and final song from this week's featured album, chosen from Radio Caroline Listener's Top 500, the 1974 Late for the Sky by Jackson Browne. This, one of the first environmental protest songs, focuses on how we humans are mistreating our environment. Jackson Browne's Before the Deluge.

Jackson Browne from this week's featured album, Late for the Sky of 1974, Before the Deluge. And that, my friend, is almost it for this week. Thank you so much for listening. Hope you've enjoyed the music. And as I make way for Andy Hollingshead, who's sitting in for PA this week at 1 o'clock, I leave you with Bad Company from their 1978 album, Desolation Angels. And like them, I'm gone, gone, gone.

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8: It's 1 o'clock. I'm Andy Hollinshead, standing in for Peter Anthony.

Holy moly, did that track shake up the music scene a bit when it came out? I say, those chaps are rapping on a rock track. It's just not cricket. They weren't the first or the last, but they were Faith No More with Epic. Whatever happened to tunes you could whistle? I'm Andy Hollinshead, standing in for Peter Anthony until 4 p.m. And here's some proper music for you. Out of Time from Fine Lines on Radio Caroline.

black guitar from Bex Marshall, and before that a Richie Sambora solo track from a few years back, Hard Times Come Easy. I have to say, I'm always surprised his solo stuff didn't sell better than it did, because some of it is absolutely cracking. Anywho, here's one of our featured tracks from Stornoway. This is Marco Polo on Radio Caroline.

the very beautiful True Love Ways from Buddy Holly. And I hope hearing that record on Radio Caroline made your day. Without him, I don't think you'd ever have heard of the Beatles, who adopted his two guitar, bass and drum sound. Here's Joanne Shaw Taylor with Mud Honey on Radio Caroline.

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It was a massive airplay hit back in the 80s, but now it lies sadly much forgotten, and it is superb. The Adventures, Broken Land. I'm Supply DJ Andy, spinning the tunes for you on Radio Caroline. And if you're really enjoying them, you can always listen again online at radiocaroline.co.uk. But quite possibly, once was enough. However, you can also head to the website to buy our iconic Radio Caroline Skull and Crossbones t-shirts, mugs, and enter cool competitions to win all sorts of things, including tickets for the Cambridge Rock Festival. Which is a music festival, not a festival of geology, in case you were wondering. New music now from Joe Bonamassa, Walk on Hot Coals, but please, don't try that at home.

A couple of records you don't hear on the radio every day. A live, unplugged version of Week from Skunk Anansie, and before that, Funk No. 49 from the James Gang's second album, The James Gang Rides Again. 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Now, your top 15 is your top 15, but please don't pick the floral dance or the Goombe dance band. Personally, I think they're at their very best when they've got a number of album tracks, some curveballs, and a few big hits too. 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Here's Deacon Blue.

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9: So what do you do?
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11: Now, I don't have to tell you, good folks, what has been happening here in our beloved little town. Sheriff murdered, crops burned, stores looted, people stampeded, and cattle raped. Now the time has come to act, and act fast. I'm leaving.
12: Hey, you'll get back here, you pass. Can I say to winter? 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And no sidewinding, bushwhacking, hornswoggling, crocker-crocker is gonna rattle my biscuit cutter.

0: Good afternoon, ladies and gentlemen. Welcome to Radio Free Roadkill, live from Austin, Texas. This is your DJ, Kurt Erickson. I'll be spinning the bits for you for the next couple of hours. It is the 8th of May, 2016. Happy Mother's Day to all. And I just discovered that radio streams work so much better if you turn on the streaming computer. It makes all the difference in the world. So missed the top of the show there, but these things happen. Well, we listened to Joni Mitchell there from her album Blue and a song called All I Want. And we can listen to some Joni later on if you like to. Let me know in the chat what you want to hear, and I shall endeavor to play it for you. We're going to start out today with some Fire Sign Theater, as usual. This one is a parody of Shakespeare that they did way back in the day called Anything You Want To. And the description from their website is, this staple of Fire Sign's live shows has appeared in abbreviated form on their Not Insane album, a live performance, in updated form on the Radio Now Live 2 CD set, also a live performance, and as a definitive studio recording released on vinyl in 1981 as Shakespeare's Lost Comedy. The constraints of the 12-inch record album format forced the group to edit the recording to reduce the running time of the vinyl release. The complete uncut version of this studio recording is now available in digital form. So even if you have this album, you want to buy the new CD because it has the complete material. So here we go with some Fire Sign Theater, starting with Ye Host.
1: I am standing here on the border of the small European principality of Flame, divided during the Second Great War by bitter political strife into the Communist People's Republic of Plop-Flem, or Complop, and the democratic oligarchy of Hoch-Flem, a fabulous, glowing casino and glittering safety deposit box for the international jet set. Here, on this very spot, very near this very spot, loomed the ancient battlements of Castle Flame, within which was set the rousing and terrible Elizabethan popular classic favorite, often attributed to Shakespeare, Anything You Want To. Now, 400 years ago, this modern urban motorway and beautiful Flameland State Lottery building were gone. Or rather, were not here. And in their place were courage, thirst for power, and a primitive open sewer system running to the sea. Against this muted background, our author wrote this play. Perhaps he, like so many others like him, was similar to the members of companies of itinerant performers drawn to the city by plague, prostitution, and all pillory. Indeed, one could well imagine the prologue to this play being spoken upon the spot where I now stand. And, oh, I'm sorry. Well, perhaps both of us, and you too, would feel more comfortable over here with our backs against this ancient, modern billboard. And if we cock an ear, can we not hear the music of an ancient horn?

0: for a microphone and wire that would disturb electric wave and mount the ether's fiery tide to batter up against listeners' playful ears. Come, Janus, double-visaged god of grants, let loose the gravy-suckling dogs to nurse the swelling governmental teat. Like ancient Rome and Uncle Remulus, the nurtured pups would be endowed with power enough to howl their artful message up to yonder dish-faced moon and track their Milky Way around the dawn-linked, all-connected globe. Imagine then how tongues would wag, what tales they'd tell. Had we but ears for such a pitch, 'twould give us pause or make us flee as hellhounds after sticks. Why wait? Because we've not been checked? Can we be cancelled on our rightful stamping ground? Are we on hold? Say nay! We'll tell the story loud and teach by stretching taut a string from Cannes to Canterbury, thence to Cannes in France, and e'en to Canton Town, where it shall pass through chinks in Cathay's awesome wall. Well, well, here goes.
1: Come cooking, cousin, stout the pate, boil the oil and bait the meat.
2: I've deep fried fowl a bucket load.
1: This fowl is fair.
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3: Add spleen of banker, hand of cop, tongue of lawyer, dearly bought.
2: Wing of condor, windor, whoop of crane, dolphin's throat and sprung.

0: 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To feed me fancies from a gypsy's stew? 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
0: Mighty Count!
2: Hail, Fane of Grudge, keeper of our polluted air!
3: Hail, Kenny Count, that after death shall rise a king!
4: Like the taste of this.
1: What, hateful hags, no hail for me?
0: Now I offer thee, for thou shalt never reign!
2: Thy bishopric is circumscribed.
3: Thy cocky plans fall short, thou'lt ne'er be satisfied!
1: Let's withdraw. These great conundrums fit me not.
5: Come, come. Hast lost thy appetite for prophecy? I'll gaze upon this devil's barbecue. We'll gnaw the bones and let them read the runes.
0: Oh, but that King Bernardo lied a stiff.
2: And yet no prince sits vested on his throne.
3: If there's no royal head to mint pon coin,
2: thou needs must send a Spain and beg a loan.
0: So grasp the moment and the prince.
2: And ship the potted earling off to scope.
3: Let Greybeard mount the throne and scepter wield.
0: Let Spamlin's court be ruling by a fool.
5: Speak they of me? Their metaphors are mixed and thick as gruel.
1: Perhaps good brought. Both pottage and the burp rites will be thine.
5: If that be so, then dare I move askew of fate? Were I the smallest wren, I would not fly from foddering my feathered babes. Doth not the ermined weasel knows his own hole first? Did not the legendary pachyderm, that loyal parent, push on and on his onyx eggs to Babylon and back? Doth not the queenly spider seize and eat her mate? Well, I'll queenless be and sweetly wax as king. But hold, they say to rule I die. If so, I'll spook Prince Edmund off to Norway. That's the royal thing.

0: darkening of the light.
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0: All's wet.
1: All's lost.
0: Let's split.
2: It's not split yet. Stand ye, Pat. All art's above. Shuffling fate cuts not this deck. Come, Jax, lay down your hands and pull. Pull to the straight. By Zeus, we'll not be Neptune's guest tonight. Come, yar!
3: Sweet chaps, the rocking boat hath rolled you out of bed, I fear. Come, Dirk. Come, Kink. Come, first mates, back. Or tie me to the mast face front, ere I in this gale storm be lost. Oh, hi-ho, good Signor Happenstance. What drives thee upon the poop this dreadful day?
4: My stomach's gone off course again, I fear.
3: What? Like thee not the smoking fowled stew? Tobacco and turkey, two new world wonders, those.
4: Now, strangely met, that red-necked duck was never meant to sail a beel.
5: Look out below!
3: See, now it sails. Come back below, oh bilious happenstance, oh hallowed happenstance.
4: Now hallowed happenstance.
6: Hello, hello, where's everyone? Ah, storm and drain. I've sunk the captain with my sack and told but half my tale. It was thus I left it off. All the shores were gliss and gloomy, broad-leaved land of mighty Roytan, lit

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1: Oh, see how our master Edmund Edmund is near drowned in drink.
2: Thy green retreat hath spoiled his anecdote of victory o'er the hapless Iroquois.
1: Full 20 times I've heard him pick that bloody nose at fight and win. Thanksgiving we should get, for from that feathered horde we plucked him hence.
2: I would this mission done, and we were docked on Flemland's wealthy banks, and I at home in bed.
1: You'll sleep in bed with Ned, when our explosive charge is safe delivered to the bishop's churches.
2: Hush, look out, he comes anon.
0: Spirits toughened by dust masters, left eye white owl Christian Muriel, instead of siring new world bastards, gave my head to schemes imperial.
2: Oh, bravo, sir, bravo.
0: Snuts, what's happened to our righteous speed? Who slipped the shrouds and loosed the hempen jute? Hath courage run aground?
2: But twice, noble sire, I fear a storm is blowing up our aft.
0: What gushing storm and drain of Blancmange face? Must warlike virtue gel before this quaking gale? What pudding-livered custard trifles with our holy junket home to phlegm?
1: Bring not up food, my prince, or I shall follow suit toot sweet upon thy suit, I fare.
0: No perjured happens. Starts. This freakish wind will blow us not, but good. Saw not the mast, cut not the wind, nor throw those barrels o'er.
2: Those barrels? Oh, our servants lie within those casks. Good fellows.
3: Oh. A storm!
4: A cloud!
3: Give up!
4: To forecastle, go ye down!
0: Go down! Not down nor out, but home to turgid phlegm, where Nuncle Bishop prays and pays for my return. Ah, 5 golden crowns for each of thee who stays!
4: Oh!
0: Yet only one for me. Just one.
1: But one.
0: One is enough when it's the holy crown. Our revered hat. Our homely downturned bowl, all rimmed with ancient fur and flushed with pride. Our country's awful lid, its sacred pot. I'd set that privy throne upon my head, though nature forced me circumgate the globe. Sit out this storm, nay, lay on sheets, then crack, crack cheeks, and break, wind, loudly break. Bend backs and buttocks, boys! 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
5: No!

0: a grand bin, boys, bend. 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
1: Oh, Edmond!
0: Oh, balls! Tis King Bernardo's ghost again! 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
1: Edmond, my bonny lad!
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1: Hold off for more! What be thy name, ye rusty clod?
0: A Pete of Pike, dead sire! A Pike's Pete, a simple man!
1: Then gae the simple, stupid way ye bade. 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
0: 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He took me watch! That's no relief to me. So unrelieved, I must relieve myself upon yon mossy rampart wall and write in steaming streams Bernardus Rex and dot the I for king. Had I but water left in time, I'd fill a moat twixt dreadful wraith and me. 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
2: Put up thy piddling pike, you fool! 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Thy rascally relief and faithful battle mate.
0: Me bottle, mate, you mean? Your counterfeit fire put me pants afloat. It's only right you fill him up again.
1: Fear not, wet Peter, for thee I've brought honest spirits in the drunkard's sack. Here's breakfast toast enough for both of us. Come, fill thy winkling tiny cup.
0: Odds, tonsils, we'll meet the dawn with peckers up.
1: Oh, what's that?
0: 'Tis truly King Bernardo, come at dawn. See where he stands upon yon battlements.
1: He seems to float with no more substance than me breath. Slip thee to Buttery Down and fetch the prince.
0: I go. We'll meet again. I hope.
1: 'Tis surely he sports the sacred hat upon his shroud.
3: Eternal sleeps its moistly upon my face these clammy nights. Once more I walk these slippery, withering heights in aimless, mindless searching for a man with blunted aim and motley tides.
4: Me.
5: Sweet, my lord, I have.
4: No, sweet Marie, I'm speaking to these soldiers here.
0: Mark, it seems to float like oil upon the sea.
4: I'll be not gulled. Hand me my sword flask, man.
1: What use is sober steel against a ghost, my prince?
5: A ghost?
0: It hops up King Bernardo's crumbling tower, my lord.
4: The goats?
5: The ghost, sweet prince.
4: Me thought they spoke of goats upon the battlements.
0: Nay, ghost, my lord.
4: Well, be he ghost or goat, or ghost of goat or both, our spirits need to goad my spirits on.
1: See, the spook will speak with thee.
5: He perches there upon the tower's tipply top.
4: I'm here, deceased parent.
3: Thou poor unfocused prince, give thee along to Norway.
4: Back to school? I learned there all I could and burned it down. I doubt they'll have me back.
3: To Norway go, where nights like day are followed fast by days of endless night and books of Viking dames.
5: Do not, sweet virgin prince. This thy father's fernal shade leads thee up to hell.
4: If that be hell, I'll toot and snort at fate. As a tiny tot, my mother told me not to cross the moat. But then the monk, he did bespeak me, cast the moat from mine own eyes. And so confused, I crossed mine eyes and double-crossed the monk who fell into the moat. Are we not men?
5: Not I, my lord.
4: Yes, if we fall down, can we not rise again? Hot-headed, flushed with blood, we'll not take it lying down. We'll stand it up and get it any way we can.
3: To Norway, Edmund!
4: Aye, my dear dead dad. I'll abdicate the crown, my coronation skip, and leave at once to be your midnight son. But first, let me embrace thee.
3: Stay back!
4: I'll clamber up to hug thy clammy draperies. I'll race to ruin. I'll bite thy wan and waxen lips and draw refreshing nectar from thy hollow kiss.
6: So he does.
5: And slipping shows his knees, revealing blue and gooshly flesh.
4: Stay, royal parent.
2: Edmund reaches out, yet touches nay but ale.
5: He's gone.
2: Tis done.
4: This way, tis done. Tis done. He's gone.
2: He's fallen to the sea.
5: Follow not, Prince Edmund, lest a ghost ye be.
4: King Bernardo walks again and bids me leave. What does this mean? Come, men, and you, Marie. Bring on the nuts and ales and meat. We'll speak of this anon.
5: And on and on and on.
4: But first, let's eat.

0: We'll be back to the Flameland National Radio Theater production of Anything You Want To in just a moment. This interval finds us in the charming and well-lit commissary of Radio Flem's beautiful diffusion house, which was, interestingly enough, a vast undersea mooring pen for submarines during the later days of the occupation in the last great war. So let's just push ahead in line and speak to a few of the wealthy dignitaries and rich artists here today. Why, hello, here's Randy Wallaroo, rising young Aboriginal film star, appearing in our production as the corpse of Ned in Act 2, Scene 4. Well, Randy?
1: Yeah, what do you want?
0: What? Oh, and what do you think of the play so far?
1: Well, mate, they didn't put a radio in my rental car, now, did they? So, I really don't know. Now, do I? Do I?
0: Oh, thank you ever so much, Randy Wallaroo.
1: Okay.
0: thank you. Thank you, Mr. Randy Wallaroo. And, oh, my, here is the Queen. What are you having for lunch today, Your Majesty?
2: What? Oh, we're having the jello mold, the Waldorf salad, the Belgian endive salad, the blancmange, and I think the turkey roll.
0: Well, we're most honored to have you here before the production, Your Majesty.
2: We're leaving directly after lunch.
0: Well, thank you, Mom. And here, at the front of the line...
1: How much is it in pounds? I haven't got any funny wog money. Here, look, I tell you what, use everything in my pocket, love. Just take it out of there. Not the cocaine, dear. Give it back. That's a good girl.
0: Excuse me, Derek. This is Derek Escrow, the distinguished director of today's play. Now, Derek... Are you satisfied that everything's on the schedule so far?
1: Oh, yeah, well, we're going to shoot yet a Barclay credit card commercial tomorrow, right after the bowl of Fruit Loop number for the Japos in the AM.
0: No, Derek, no.
1: What?
0: The broadcast. No, the play.
1: Oh, yeah, that thing. Yeah, well, that's all right. Well, I'm satisfied with the lights set and the costumes.
0: Costumes? But it's a radio piece, isn't it?
1: Yeah, well, I suppose it is. I mean, it's all the authenticity, ain't it? I mean, authenticity, that's a thing today, right? Yanks and leading roles, the authentic rustly, a 16th century drag, your authentic hoofbeats of 1,000 horses, and your bagpipers, your stone walls, a moat we built, and for that moat, we'd hire an authentic commie crew on top of the regular crew, and we go into a triple crew situation on the weekends when they bring in a flaming UN to arbitrate. I mean, we wouldn't be here if it weren't authentic now, would we then?
0: No, thank you.
1: Bet we wouldn't be.
0: We all think it's going along very well.
1: Right, well, for you, fine. For me, I got to rewrite the flipping third act. Where's my food? Yeah, all right.
0: And now, let's return for Act 2 of Anything You Want To. Yeah.

0: home, children. My pretty little fries. You, Hake, and Shad, your brothers helped to draw the weighty oyster nets. And silent be. For noise on noise, each love-crossed double valve or mollusk in his briny, simpering doze. Go, Winkle, and fair Cockle, help thy mum, the laboring queen of this our fishy fief, to cure the crabs and ground the glowing eel. Limpet, hang codpiece and perch belt side by side that they may dry from last night's stormy pour. I will walk here, a monarch on this pearly strand, and comb for bounty of this austin hurricane. As I be desperate o'er this little bay, I'll tax the sea that spends all night upon the shore, tithe the tide, and take percentage of the typhoon's toll. A trunk of ruby wood, wind-ripped from far off Philippine maps, or graceful amphor I filled full of ancient Greece, or even find a rich tooled wallet, gilt anchor of drowned and bloated Turk. Oh, what's this? A heap of ebboned kelp? Oh, it lives! Art Ethiop, or tarry babe from storied Remus Briar Patch shores?
1: What? Fool! Oh, foul-smelling fish! Did I survive the winter tempest's tale to be bombasted by this Boolean basic bard? Give aid! I am thy rightful king!
0: Oh, nay, pitchy Jonah, I be Fisher King. Well, thou'rt not nothing but a king of fish. Unlike the unicorn narwhal, who keeps his oil within his bladder trapped, thy oil is all without, upon thy face and limbs.
1: Back off, buffoon. Oh. I'll wipe myself, then staggering, stand up while I do't. This oil I wear is mine and mine alone. I'd carry back from New Virginia's tideland pools 400 barrels worth. Now all lost. The New World's power sunk useless to the bottom of the sea.
0: Nay, 'tis not. Christ-like it rises as you speak. Upon me soul, 'tis upon the bottom of me boot. It's here. And there, it's all o'er everywhere.
1: Good news is this, old flat-faced one-eyed man. We'll strain it from the sand and thus refine, find purpose in its several qualities. Go, Blowfish, go. Run up to Castle Phlegm and puff this message in the bishop's privy ear. Double E hath from the sea emerged, and R would be.
0: Be. Oh, slip me a fin and swift I'll pass it on.
1: Then, shark, take thou this golden crown from out my mouth, but throw it to my nuncle bishop first. I faint.
0: As you go, I'm gone.
1: All oiled thus I'll slip upon his wife while he's away. A shipwrecked wreck, twixt heaving bosom safe I'll lay.

0: Oh, if clothing be the skin of kings, dress on, Cardent. Give me excess of them, dear Chevrolet.
1: Oui, oui, monseigneur.
0: We must be overhung with silks, that habiled so, no peasant rebel's fork in revolution raised shall touch our naked self. I dearly love these furried robes, Pierre.
1: It is a bass deal at twice the cost, your majesty.
0: Oh, call us not king of Flem until his majesty the sun shall rise with us tomorrow morn and crown us one with him. Hold the mirror so, good Fangboner.
2: I will, without reflection, noble Lee.
3: Hey, Nanny Nankal. Is it not true, as Pope Duff Poopin' Woods, that Sun King's reign can clouded and eclipsed be by Hidan Sun?
0: Nay, fool. And fool thou art. Tis known that bears and moons do eat the sun.
3: I speak of midnight suns.
0: That sun hath set. His sails for Norseland on the coming tide.
3: And like the tide, young Edmund ebbs and flows.
2: This flapping fustian fool ill suits thee, Lee.
1: Unlike our coronation gown, it slips on like a thin French glove. Excusez-moi, but dress we to the left or right?
3: Why, Froggy, he knows not, for lackeys dress him, and he has no lack of them, I Fang Boner.
0: Pestio, be still, loyal. Fangboner, you are my first in court. Thou soon wilt a chamberlain be, and standing tall, will stretch to dunk the holy hoop upon our kingly dome.
2: My lord, I hope it will rebound well for me.
3: Coach him not, he'll dribble out rewards to all.
2: I fear no foul fool. I know I'll get my shot.
0: Oh, how the full court presses me. 'Twill be my sudden death.
1: Pardon, mon liege, but should the stoats not rampant be? These civet cats lie down upon your sleeves?
0: Tis all set forth upon the scroll of arms that's stuffed within our sacred hat. Go fetch the bishop, Pestio, and bid him pull the ancient parchment out that we might see the order of our sent to power.
3: I'd see toot, sire, but him you send me seek, I seem to see, and beside him, someone unforeseen.
0: What?
3: And yet, I speak so fast, I know not what I mean.
4: Good evening, brother Regent. Let me apprise thee of this washed-up prize.
5: Sire?
0: What half-baked wretch is this, sir?
4: Stands here before thee Edmund, our late brother King Barnardo's bastard babe, whom out of kindness we did in his schwaddling place upon a plank and pushed to sea.
0: I well remember.
4: Tender trade winds blew him west to Indica, Isle of fire-skin smoke-digesting cannibals.
0: Well-guarded welcome, double Edmund.
5: Good health to you on this your final day of regency, I mean. Now, once you sent me hence with but a baby's string of beads, now the favor I return with precious gifts like these.
0: A tiny cedar chest emblazoned with a savage maiden's face.
5: The gifts within.
0: These stinking leaves.
5: The wild men of Indica ignite them in their mouths and suck them for a spell.
3: Ivor sulfur for a light.
5: And whilst thou takest thy toke, I'll lay upon thee my second gift, the greatest one of all, a lay entitled Roitan, Injun King's Revenge, by me, who king shall never be.
0: Lay on, nephew, lay on.
5: All the shores were glitched and gloomy, broad-leafed land of mighty Roitan. Little white owl, do her to me. Injuns watching.
0: A light! A light! My beard's aflame!
5: Forgive me, sir. The hemp is young like me and went off premature.
0: Pestio!
3: Quench thy face, white knight, ere thee be blackamoor!
0: Away all! Fool, lead me from the room. I'll ne'er again trust gifts from geeks that in the night go boom!

0: see how my hot rat trot doth bubble up? 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
1: Again, my lord archbishop?
0: Yeah, yeah.
1: The stuffy tower with its noxious fumes splits the tiny atoms of my throbbing brain. What's alchemy to me, or me to alchemy? Must I repeat that formula anon? It drives me daft.
0: Absolutely, sweet Marie. Tis wizard fun. Twill make the wise as me. Say, four times revolve the rodent round in fryer, schwiggen, spit, come. Then salt of chaste St. Peter take and dip it in his...
1: No, it dulls me, this turning mice to lead.
0: And then to gold.
1: Cares who, my lord? Not I. For I'd wear gold and be a queen. And queens have need of other chemistry. Yet who rules my court when playful Edmund serves me not? But bounces out of bounds to Norway, other scores to seek.
0: Ach, love, nothing. Play it a better game, Marie. Your Jack the Knave, forget his suit. Another joker lies within your pack tonight.
1: Are we at whist, my lord?
0: Diplomacy, tis very like the sport of cards, my dear. We deal to win. Soon thou must bid.
1: I'll bid a deuce of hearts.
0: Ah, tis better you should bid adieu to abducating Edmund.
1: Nay, reverend father, if I'm to keep possession, then I must make good sport with him in nature's oldest game.
0: That's out! Come back to Buchthum physic.
1: Better go I study in the field, for once he thinks he's led me on, I'll let Prince Edmund's heat transform my mouse to gold.
2: Really? My experiments in magnifying power do threat to run away? Am I then doomed to live but half a life upon this narrow island but 3 miles wide? And watch ambitions melted down to smoking slag? Nay, it is in the bubbling pot confusion is the key. To make full newly clear the power, must my reaction be.

0: Oh, you're down there, Mole. Riddle me this one.
1: Wait, old. I cannot dig and think together. I'll stop. I'm stopping.
0: All right.
1: I've stopped.
0: Why is your common gravedigger like unto your coarse comic actor, eh?
1: Oh. Because we're in the same guild?
0: You're right. We share the same guild. That's true. But that's not the funny answer, Maggot Pate.
1: Humors. Oh, I thought you looked for truth.
0: Your Orson Gravemaker is like your play actor because they both must undertake to please the groundlings in the pit.
1: That's not funny, old. What's funny is we're in the same union. I always thought so. I brought it up at meeting.
0: Don't lumber me with labor talk, but leave that box of bones up here, for the plague goes on.
1: Well, then we are like two ushers in God's glow, where we must turn o'er the crowd and clear the boxes and make room for light arrivals.
2: Hello there. Good constables of death.
0: Tis abdicated Edmund.
1: What, still here?
0: And doff thy wig and gravel at his feet, Mole.
2: Canst tell me where along these silent avenues, these tracks of marble houses, resides my late pal Ned?
0: Address him here, within this very oaken box, your grace.
1: We fresh evicted him from out his sunken living room.
2: Then ope me wide the door to his retreat, good worms, that I might a relic take, a token of our friendship past.
0: Nay, sir, we cannot now begin a coffin break, for yon great clapper signals lunch for clowns and clods alike. Let's off, Mole.
1: I will be off.
0: Come on, then.
1: I'm going off. I'm off now.
2: The happy lumps. They jest as if to say that death's not real. What is reality? 'Tis but this realty, bought at such an awful price, and subdivided thus, but 6 by 6 by 3. And where's the room for me? Royalty sans realty. I'd stay. Yet go I must. A plague-aunt! There is a plague-aunt. Open house in Hades, and there's your paradise. If I lived here with Ned, I'd never leave, for I'd be home by now. Knock, knock. Who's there? What, Ned? Still dead? Come, let me take thy head, and I will show thee Norway. What times we'll have. I'll talk, you'll lend an ear. There's still one left. I'll fill your empty skull with drink, and toast a skull to every midnight schoolgirl that I see. Come, fly with me. I'll be thy wings, for angel dost thou be. What say you, pretty Ned? Nothing? No thing? No thing thou art. 'Tis fitting thou should speak so soft. And yet I'll hear thee.
3: Edmund?
2: I hear thee.
3: Why sit thee in that box and play thee with that bone, my lord?
2: Why, 'cause Marie.
3: Come, I've a box for thee. 'Tis filled with sweetest meats and buttered buns. I've love-crossed clams and French-style jelly rolls. Let's pick a crypt and spread a checkered cloth and lay us down to eat.
2: What sudden appetite inspires thee to spread thy dainties out upon this hallowed ground?
3: Alas, soft, my lord.
2: Alas.
3: And I would your St. Judas be, thus to kiss thee off.
2: By that account, my nunc the count would then St. Peter be, for he hath bid me now 3 times adieu ere Chanticleer arose.
3: I've a budding rose or two myself, my lord, and Chanticleer as well. That cock will rise no more. Its breast lies broasted in my hamper here, with bangers drowned in beer.
2: Thy tempting tongue doth get me up. Yet ghastly orders from my holy father's ghost oblige me take this food to go.
3: Had I revealed such flesh to thee as that apparent apparition showed to me, you'd not run off, but eat it here.
2: Speak'st thou of communion, dear Virgin Maid?
3: Come, pray, that I might be thy host, and let thee take me upon thy tongue.
2: I've the blood for it, if you've the wine.
3: Within my unspoiled chalice, let's transubstantiate.
2: To hell with that! Let's do it here!
3: In hallowed ground, my lord!
2: Fear not! I'll rise like Lazarus, uncorrupted, clean!
3: And I shall rise, corrupted, but a queen!
2: Marie!
4: Oh, Chastity, thy rule is now o'erthrown, and gentle Hymen split. I must play the goat now, Edmund's monkeying with her back to back. My virgin queen! Oh, nunc, hast holy church a cure, a salve, a splint for broken dreams now finished, unbegun? Oh, I'll have them both! I'll jump upon their backs and ride them both to hell! Dieu is mon droit!
5: Edmund, Edmund, put up thy naughty soldier's stool!
4: Let me go!
5: Soften your ardor, nephew! I have the balm you seek.
4: That's better yet. I'll bomb them back to Flemlin's stone age. Where is it?
5: My soothing balm is vengeful medicine.
4: Then let me doctor play, and I'll prescribe it straight.
5: Yeah, but wait. Choke back thy ardor and creep with me within your family crypt, where, like two passacaries, we'll write out their soul's release in our most awful script.

We'll return in a moment to the exciting third and final act of Anything You Want To, produced in Radio Flames Diffusion House with an international cast and the generous support and cooperation provided by the Warm Shoe Fund, the Complop People's Electricultural Exchange Secretariat, and the Social Image Ministry of Flemnuke, Limited. It's said that Shakespeare never visited Flame. Well, it's also said that Shakespeare never wrote this play, but if he had, and many believe that he could have done, he would have stayed where our production is presently quartered, in the partitioned luxury of Castle Flame. Here in the free world wing, celebrities and NATO generals alike bump and gamble the night away, whilst just across this chamber, just beyond that simple strand of hot charged wire, is the Red Wing, where complot party functionaries and ranks of stern-faced filing clerks shuffle papers from midnight to dawn, planning, one must suppose, for the day to come. What force fuses them together? Power. For outside that gorgeous bank of leaded Renaissance windows, one can easily see, whenever the protective shutters are raised, the imposing nuclear condensing tower christened Friendship Stack, which dominates the atomic installation operated by the two governments. Far from being a mutually insane, last-ditch adventure in cynical opportunism, in fact, Friendship Stack has proven to be a boon to both light industry and heavy tourism in this otherwise chronically depressed land. And the almost daily emergencies serve to bring these divided peoples closer together in a country where the phrase nuclear family has a particularly emotional significance. Well, as Shakespeare may or may not have said in a line excised from this production for reasons of time, when warring brothers raise their stakes, let civil war be fought. 'Tis better they lay down their hands and divvy up the pot. Wise words. Now, Act 3 of Anything You Want To.

0: king is crowned at last. Break out the wine, steward.
1: I am broke out, sir. 'Tis the plague.
0: Then in the kitchen stay and wear a waxen nose, but send in butts of woolly wine and sacks of bully beer. The court comes close up my behind.
1: I'll do't or die, sir. Maybe both.
2: 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Once only Castle Phlegm, it mortgaged to the teeth by Turks, is now, by our decree, Imperium Phlegmaticum, conglomerate of interests, herewith merged. 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And such a moving picture of a war we see, that only we can frame it, focused in our inner eye. A spectacle of arms, a war to end all debts and lead us Moses-like from out a sea of red and guide thy columns up to inky black.
3: But we'll need stars to lead the way. The Duke of Wayne is lost.
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2: We'll shoot by day as if it were by night. I've 100 points, and I'll give 10 to every faithful Highland border lord. A universal gesture, paramount to none. And yes, you'll more than Goldwyn, mayor, lords, and nobles. At end, the final credit shall be yours.
9: Cut short thy speech! I swear upon Holywood thou'lt never my director be. I'm Edmund, back from foreign capitals. I've assets fresh unfroze from fishy newfound lands that I may sit upon the throne and call the shots.
2: What guard did dare to let this upstart drive in past our gates?
9: 'Twas through the greatest agency of all that I arrived.
10: Aye, his soul's representative be.
2: Brother Bishop, thou breakst my heart, and so our sacred contract.
10: Meet me in Canon Court, un suit and sue. I'll take my just percentage of his heavenly bills, for I believe in Edmund's treatment of the plot.
2: Then, by proxy, war within our company must reign.
9: I've not the numbers now, but no false mogul. I am under writ by foreign sails, and I this very night shall be prepared to fight, for I delight in action!
11: Bishop did bring up a string of popish garlic eaters, which our brave lad did chew asunder and spat out upon the ground. Stand the Irish strong!
10: Thy breath proclaims it. Stand the Irish back, and say, who led the charge?
11: The master of the charge was Berkeley, sir. The needy king doth bank on him, and he gives credit to us all.
10: Look you, here comes the sour cabbage-headed crowd to knock their worst. Muster of hot blood, we must cold slaughter make and shred them first.
11: Have at them!
9: I'm at the top of this sweet spot.
6: Now, double Edmund, look you down into yon wooded bowl, a basin drowned with milky smoke, encompassing the product of your puffed desires. War and pestilence reign there, as gaily colored worms themselves do loop through rotting fruits of death. I smile and eat of it until I'm done. I rise, fulfilled with nothing, and rush to bloody work.
7: Hey, boss, boss, let's go. Your company, she's overspent. You lose of a light.
6: Thanks, red-faced marinara.
7: Ciao!
6: He's dead. Who cares? This golden time will bring us luck. Each extra soldier's worth is three. Cry speed and take it one more time. Thus, full close up on glory, I will be.

0: Bravo, bravo! 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Like Holy John Baptismo, I've lost my head upon your undulating abdomen. Knock not upon the tent, the dust, the dust. Sweet ice, take up thy veil. 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
1: My prayers are done. I pray you enter now.
2: Will your grace a meeting take with Don La Brea, Duke de la Cienega, who lathered and comes from Fair Castile?
1: Bar him not.
2: Entra, senor.
3: Good cheer, Padre. I've beat a dead horse all the night to meet with you.
1: I know thee not, Gref Duke. Mm-hmm. I think your title doth not wash.
3: I'll scrub then this in the sky, and thou canst call me King.
1: I'd rather call thee brother.
3: So, fraternally, I'll speak conciliation.
1: Really?
3: And an end to escalating strife that threatens to destroy us both.
1: What treaty could you possibly propose?
3: Kinsmen, before our young kingdom's torn asunder, like wisest Solomon, I submit we cut the child in half.
1: Divide our blessed land? Split up this mound of emerald phlegm? Separate the neighbor from his neighbor's wife? Chop up the livers of this body politic? Sounds good.
3: I thought it would. You have my hand.
1: And mine. Now, brother, having shook a shaky peace we've made, and so can you.
3: What?
1: You've but to visit the oasis through the back.
3: I'll enter any way I can, could I but rest.
1: The rest is up to her.
3: I catch thy meaning.
1: Yeah.
3: And so I'll catch the moment, praying it be all I catch tonight. I'll this eve in oriental splendor spend. This peace shall start with such a lovely end.
4: You cretin, creep, kraut-gnolled gangrel.
1: Ah, guten Abend, Dubert Edmund.
4: Mouse-hunting mumble crust, I've heard it all. Divergenating hinderling. You two have sold me out of crown and country both. I'll skewer two craven capons upon this single spit.
1: Hoot, coarse acting boy. If you but wait, you'll only me to gut.
5: Isis!
1: He lived to ride astride the saddle of affairs. Unfittingly, he dies therein.
4: And so, I'm king? The royal bastard's king at last.
1: And I, thy churchy agent, kneel before thee to fit thee with the sacred hat.
4: Get down! We'll borrow more and fight until we're broke!
1: But battle's done, the troops are wrapped and gone.
4: Oh?
1: Now the true work of thy office doth commence.
4: Work?
1: Tomorrow morning, 6 o'clock, 3 ministers of fiscal finance you shall see. At Zeben, a delegation you'll receive of oily fisher folk, their sullen grievances to hear. At 8, the veterans of the Swabian Crusade and mothers of the lepers' march will come to pin a rose on thee. At 10:30, you'll eat.
4: Ah, at least there's food.
1: Yeah, there's jelly mold and hotel salad, Turkish rose and fowl a la king.
4: This the schedule of a chicken king. I cannot, will not do it. I'd rather savage be, and with my red-hued Princess White Owl live, happy so in sylvan anarchy. I'll go! I'll drop the heavy lid of state and write myself out thus. All the shores were glitched and gloomy, stood the red men waiting for me. I'll explain her swelling belly if her father listened to me.
1: All rule is blown away, and in the vacuum let alchemy be king. Now I'll construct a tower whose art shall challenge Babylon. New Adam thou shalt form, their rods more powerful than Moses' staff, whose force will permeate the mass and radiant mutate all the world till kingdom come. Mercenaries, ho! Follow me, blind fellows! You'll know me by the glow!
6: Marie, where are you, sweet Marie? Aha, surprise! An empty tent. Oh, damn me, sir, she slipped away once more. She plays with me, that cunning child. Uh-oh. I hear ma belle Marie. I come, and so to knock upon thy family tree. What's this? My nuncle Count, he's out. He's stiff as he can be, and dead as vaudeville. Oh, sneaky death, to nip him like a glass of bud. How flat, Scruggs, and unpotable seem to me all the ales of this world. He's gone, she's gone, they're gone, and only I am left who took a nap a fool and woke a king. But king of what? I need some friends, and we shall jointly to our country's tattered standards make amends and share the burthens of my unseasonable rule. Power? I'll hand it to the people. Let them wield the tool. And policy? My policy? A plan untried as yet, but true. Not just do this or don't do that, but anything you want to!
5: Thus ends our play, The Immortal, Anything You Want To, ascribed to William Shakespeare, with additional dialogue by Rick Shakespeare, directed by Derek Escrow for National Public Radio's Earplay in the Sun Western studios of Radio Clem. Philip Austin was Edmund Edmund, Sir Andrew Lunch, Bang Boner, and Moe. Peter Bergman was the Archbishop, Happenstance, Pestio, and Pete of Pike. David Osman was the Count Regent, Flounder, Marinara, and Ho. And Philip Proctor was Prince Edmund, Storm and Drang, Pierre de Cardent, and the prologue. Susan Tanner was the second weird cook. Diz White was featured as Marie. Additional roles were performed by irregular humorists of the Radio Extras Guild, Hollywood Local 238. Music was composed, arranged, and performed by Ernest Fischbach and Robert Thomas, who are the Flame Ad Hoc Concert. Musical director for the production, Richard Parker. The recording engineer, Dean Okrand, assisted by Eric Levinson. Production associate, Susan Tanner. Anything You Want To was created, written, and produced by the Fire Sign Theater. And this has been your host, Ben Wright.
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10: 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And that was Anything You Want To by the Fire Sign Theater, their Shakespeare parody. A fun album of theirs, and I had a request from Blair who said that this song seemed to go quite well with an album entitled Anything You Want To.

Nice long fade on that song. Anything you wanted from Journey, any way you wanted from Journey. And of course, if you get into the chat and let me know, I will play whatever you'd like to hear, some more Journey or anything you want to. And for the time being, since we don't have any requests, how about we move on with Joni Mitchell's Blue? Here's My Old Man.

And that was the title track to Joni Mitchell's album, Blue. And Blair has said that he's broken today and wants to hear some tunes about being broken. I don't know how much he has ridden horses, but here's one from John Fogerty called Broken Down Cowboy.

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1: 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For the next half hour, at the top of the hour, looks like we'll have Kerry with his Hanging to the Left show, so be sure to tune in for that. And continuing on our theme of being broken, here's I Will Not Be Broken by Bonnie Raitt.

And that was James McMurtry with Broken Bed. Before that, The Grateful Dead with Unbroken Chain from their Mars Hotel album. Well, we'd like to remind you that our show starts at 2 p.m. Central Time every Sunday afternoon here at RFD. We start out at 2 p.m. with Lynn's show from Pasadena, Texas. Then from 3 to 5, it's Ron Hauger's Rocket Show. 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From 7 to 10 p.m., it's either Kerry with his Hanging to the Left show or Blair hanging with an Ethernet cable tonight. It will be Kerry, we do believe. And then after that, at 10 o'clock p.m., we've got the Gate Show with Ringo D. Starr and his Stories of the Paranormal. So be sure to tune in every Sunday afternoon at 2 p.m. Central for our show lineup. Also, you can go to dishnuts.net. That's www.dishnuts.net. And check out the program schedule there for all our fine shows here at RFD. We have live music starting at 6 p.m. every evening and earlier on Sunday. So do check that out. We're going to continue on now with some John Anderson. That's the lead singer for Yes from one of his solo albums. This is called Unbroken Spirit.

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Hope you enjoyed yourselves. We'll be here next week at 5 p.m. Central Time. 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Until then, everybody have a great week. Happy trails to you.

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3: The correct Naval Observatory time is 10 a.m. This time was brought to you by America's largest daylight savings, reminding you that no minute is entirely free.
4: This story is of little importance, but the automatic pencil with which it is being written is. Automatic variety, marbled plastic with a plastic copper dividing ring, and the initials MC embossed on the bronze cap. Marien Keren purchased it, along with his wife and second passport, from a Jew in London who dealt in black market silver and the rearranging of identities. This was 1850, and today, in another century, the name of Seren outside of diplomatic circles is entirely unknown. That I should, with such ease and equal certainty, assume the pencil to be his is due first to luck, and second to my growing up under unusual circumstances, even for the time. Berlin was busy pulling out the props from beneath her artists by murdering their patrons, and the news from the South was warm and reassuring as usual, when I, still in the gymnasium and unaware of anything save my uncle, the beer maker Stein, made the acquaintance of Jakob Blumwald, who later, during the winter in which all the porcelain ovens in our house remained cold, turned blue and froze to death, shaving for the first time in front of a wood-framed mirror that his grandmother, the wonder healer, she had a hot mud cure for cancer that cost her life in rural Poland that fall, so beautiful too, gave him the summer before. Long before his death, when we met, Yakov would scrawl artistic signs on the windows of the S-Bahn and tell me secrets that his family and his people had been hiding. One was the secret of identities, which, when I was young and first heard it, came across to me as an incantation, a rough Hebraic map of the new world. Now this same secret, ironically enough, I should be penciling with Seren's own tool. I am enough of a Jew to believe in names, although I've stopped believing in them or they, because it doesn't help, and because the secret that was revealed to me makes me see everything differently. No, what I mean is that everything is different. Only the difference is only in name. In 1739, Rabbi Mordecai Elwin Ossolsky addressed a gathering of the remnants of Europe's Orthodox and a small but attentive representation of the Levant, the Holy Land, and a very few to the east of that. Ossolsky announced the arrival of the end of the world and surprised the gathering by asking them to stay. In what would have been, under ordinary circumstances, a time of mourning, gathering together, and the setting off of great deeds that cannot be done outside of death, Ossolsky outlined a plan for the continuation of the race. He would have said survival, but the rabbi refused to consider even the race of the chosen people beyond infinity. He said, "We'll die, but this time along with everybody else. And maybe, if because of the great dietary laws, we should live even a little longer, it will be all over, especially among friends." Saran al-Bajan was surprised to begin with. Wasn't he the best pupil of the Mutab el-Halhudim, whose very life, whose very body had been transmogrified for the increase of knowledge into a tool, a fine instrument? His veins were glass, his flesh transposed, evaporated and carved to a thin translucence, the color of cornelian and peach. Through the silvery esophagus, the mercury was collected, flowing from every artery and vein under the watchful eye of his disciples. The Muta knew at the age of 15 that his body was a barometer of psychic pressure. That as the weight grew, so must the liquid in his realized body push toward the top, reaching the level of his pituitary gland at that moment when the end of the world had arrived. Al-Bajan had seen that moment come. 38 years after the Muta had become his new self through purification of heat, which only the complete intoxication of the scientific method allowed him to withstand. It was inevitable. The mercury had been rising at an increasing rate since the invention of the pistol in 1689. Little else was needed. The Muta's pituitary exploded on July 11th, 1756, killing a young Moroccan girl who had come to gain knowledge by gazing into the Muta's eyes. Even before the news of the patient one's death had reached outside his native land, the league that assembled before Ossolsky knew of it, had pondered it, had digested it. The world was over. Only Osolsky's reputation as a man of original ideas and tremendous personal charms had led them to Lebenstadt and the cold Carpathians. Blumwald's eyes lost their socialist glaze for just a second as he reached this part of his tale, and for a second, as the Nicolas A station reappeared, I thought I recognized something beyond mere racial pride in his tone of voice. Perhaps Osolsky's charisma was penetrating like ancient heat into Yakov's being. The moment was too brief to tell, but I felt a short blast of steaming Carpathian air on the back of my neck as the door opened on Nicolas A. Osolsky said, "The name of death is name. The name must change, reversed, upside down. Then let the stranger devil cast his spells and place oil over the mouths of the newborn. He will cast spells with names that are not what they are, casting spells into a mirror and cursing himself." Rothman the Elder shifted uncomfortably in his seat and died. The wealthiest man in Belgium was uninterested in plots and schemes to perpetuate an existence he felt he had fully tasted. Rothman was already suffering the nausea in those 3 days of journey to the meeting, and the color of the trees and the dull thud of unrealized wheels drowning clomp and being born again in the Flemish clay brought him the sense of death, and now the sense of being dead, and now the being dead. Stein Pollard, to his left, noticed a strong, fixed interest that remained in the corpse's Rothman's eyes. His eyelashes were curled like the cornices of the Brussels trading buildings. Dead, he was still collecting gold, and so not dead. He hardly seemed less vital. The other members of the League found him a little harder, no less pleasant, and perfectly capable of voting. The rest were sheep, except La Raza from Madrid. Osolsky spoke to him. "This is no little game of monies. This is greater than the short supplies of food and fuel and the appropriate and just percentage of despair that we, but not you, exist by. But this is greater than the numbers, and this is greater than the book. La Raza lived by changing the mundane numbers of the world, a position so subtle, so powerful, that of the few who knew him, only one had challenged his preeminent position among the self-appointed, and now Osolsky. The other was a king of Russia who discovered La Raza through a medium and fought him in his chariot of stone to a standstill in and among the narrow white marble canals on the astral plane. He woke to live only 3 months. The numbers and weights of things changed without explanation. The collective spiritual mind of the Russian people adapted to it, absorbed it, and thought with a laugh that that was the way things were in a world of big winters and big summers. The collective economic mind of the Russian race was paralyzed, and confusion turned to panic and the nation collapsed into oblivion. But Osolsky was right. The name is greater than the number, and La Raza gladly gave his 10th vote to the minion, and it was done. What remains is what you see. But by what name? We are approaching the Steinplatz station, Yakov and I, he frozen in the corner, and I thinking of the end of the world, call it future and space, not empty, name it full, and how you can't turn an egg upside down. And of this pencil, automatic variety, with no initials on it.
2: Hello up there and good evening, dear friends, ladies and gentlemen, bozos and bozoettes, and all the newcomers tonight. Welcome to a Fireside Chat for May 7th, 2026. My name is DJ Tweeney, a.k.a. Kurt Erickson from Austin, Texas, and I'll be spinning the bits for you for the next couple of hours. This evening, we're going to hear a show Katz put together for us to celebrate the release of his new play, Smetana. We'll start with Waiting for the Electrician from Fireside's first album, then a podcast that Phil Proctor did about his travels in Russia. We'll start off the second hour with Katz's new play about Ukraine called Smetma. Then to finish up the show, Katz put together a bunch of Fireside skits about food. Here's Katz's introduction to tonight's show.
5: Waiting for the electrician to ask him for his passport Phil is finally allowed into the Soviet Union in 1959. Ukraine breaks free from that imprisoning union in 1991. And to celebrate, stars in my new play, Smetana, the Ukrainian word for sour cream. If you're not hungry now, you will be soon. The gluttons dig in and pig out. We all escape Russian missiles by hiding in La Bomba shelter. Still hungry? Have a crow leg and go berserko.
6: This is Side 5. Follow in your book and repeat after me as we learn three new words in Turkish. Towel. Bath. Border. May I see your passport, please?
7: Yes, I have it right here.
8: Yeah, look at this.
7: This photograph doesn't look a bit like you now, does it, sir?
9: Well, it's an old picture.
8: Precisely.
9: Is there anything wrong?
8: No. Would you mind waiting over there, sir?
7: Oh, just leave your bags.
9: But my passport...
8: Next, please.
10: Information. May I help you, sir?
9: Yes, I'd like to know...
10: Not where... for 12 hours. You'll be informed at your hotel.
9: Yes,
10: would you like to send a wire?
9: Well, yes, I guess I'd better.
10: One moment, please.
11: All right, sir. Do you want this to be a night letter, regular, or guaranteed delivery?
9: Which is fastest?
11: At this time of day, they all receive equal attention, depending, of course, on the zone involved. Which zone was that, sir?
9: I'm sending it overseas.
11: No, please, the zone. Look at the map.
9: Oh, well, then I suppose it would be...
11: I beg your pardon, sir, but is this your bar of soap?
9: Well, I suppose it is.
11: So do we. All right, sir, your telegram has been sent. You will be receiving it in about an hour. Guaranteed delivery. That'll be 275, sir, no tax.
9: Well, I haven't had a chance to change my money yet.
11: Just a moment, sir. Is this your bag?
9: No, it's not.
11: Check it again. Do take your time, sir.
9: This is definitely not my bag.
11: Just as we thought. Sign here, please. And here. And here. And here. And here. And here. And here. Thank you, sir.
8: We've sent your bags on ahead, sir. Where is it you're staying?
9: What's the best hotel in town?
10: Of course! Taxi! The taxis, they are all on strike. And it's too early for the bus. You really are a problem, sir. I suppose we'll have to put you up.
8: Going up!
12: Скажите, товарищу, как вы подумаете о нашем городе?
13: Excuse me, but my friend would like to know how much you enjoy our city so far.
9: Actually, I haven't been here too long.
13: Il n'y a pas été beaucoup de temps ici.
12: Ну, рассказывайте мне, да или нет?
13: He want to know yes or no.
9: Well, tell him yes. It's a beautiful city.
12: Не кричайте, слышаю.
13: He says he can shout, don't hear you. Have you seen the palace?
9: Not yet, but I certainly intend...
13: Oh, you must. It won't be here much longer, you know. They are cleaning it.
12: Are
13: you alone?
9: Yes.
13: No,

0: here. And here we are.
1: Ladies and gentlemen, our distinguished guest has just arrived.
2: Have some champagne. Introduce him.
0: What do you mean?
2: Come this way.
1: Gentlemen, port and cigars in the war room. Lord Kitchener will join us presently.
2: Hurry along.
0: Oh, I'm sorry. I didn't realize.
1: Gentlemen, please. In these troubled times, besieged as we are on all fronts,
3: here.
1: There is but one man in whom we can place with complete assurance our faith, hope, and destiny.
3: There.
1: A man who has won more battles than he has fought.
3: Where?
1: A man who has the confidence of his people. Our generated, veneered leader, our own Fighting Jack, Lord Kitchener. Kitchener!
0: He knocked over the pitcher. He's dead.
4: You'd better come with us.
0: We're no longer
4: safe here. Let's to the Winter Palace, quick.
0: Oh, it's the ice show.
5: Und jetzt von der Berliner Eispalast und Festspiel der Königsmänner Stets, der Genackfestbrothers Hans und Joni.
6: Hey, yo!

0: you taking me?
1: We don't have much time, and there's a lot you have to know.
2: Now, listen carefully. If the revolution is to be successful...
0: Excuse me.
2: Wait, first thing, but the revolutionary leadership...
3: No, no, I was just talking about the codification. The codification is the central control. It's...
0: Wait,
3: what?
0: Well,
3: you were talking about operation.
0: Yeah, I was... No, the product...
3: Don't
0: protocol
3: tell
0: situation.
3: Yet.
0: Let me, all right?
3: You might, all right, go ahead.
0: Fine.
3: I just want to tell you about the expediency...
0: According to the regulation...
1: Check.
0: Right, everything has got to be done in this time.
3: You have to have the priority rank.
0: Right.
3: Do you mind if I...
0: Go. Of course.
3: There is absolute security and necessity.
0: Got it.
3: All of these operations.
0: I'll take it from here. Follow me. Right, Chief.
4: Gentlemen, I won't take any more credit for this victory than necessary. Lord Kitchener did not, nay, will not die in vain, grid willing. Gentlemen, I as leader will use power like a drum and leadership like a violin. Pick out any idea, compare ideas with the one idea left, you have no doubt, and without a doubt, we have enthusiasm.
5: Gentlemen,
4: to make life hold. It's as easy as a bridge. Now, gentlemen, now that we have attained control, we must pull together as one, like a twin, keeping the prophecy of power as enthusiasm. All for one!
5: All for one!
4: And all for one!
5: And all for one!
4: Let me hear it for me! You're under arrest!
6: Hello. My, it will be pleasant to have you here. I've not had any company in this dank and dismal cell for 40 long and miserable years. I was imprisoned by a faceless people for a crime of which I had no knowledge and certainly did not commit, but what of that? In me spare time, I have been pursuing me hobby, which is writing a great prison novel. In the beginning, I wrote with

0: ink composed of parts of my own blood. However, this would not make an acceptable carbon, so I acquired an electric typewriter. I am proud to be able to present you with the first edition of my saga of eternal torment, profusely illustrated, titled Leather Thighs.
1: Guard! Guard! I want to see my ambassador.
2: He's early done. He's in the next cell.
3: Use the telephone.
0: I don't have a dime.
4: Here, use one of the pages of my novel.

0: It's no good. They're tapping the lines. Oh, if I could only speak to someone, if I could only tell my story.
1: Famous writer to see the condemned man.
2: Oh, you poor brute of a killer without a conscience. I'm wet with compassion.
3: Excuse me, but it's always a pleasure to meet another member of the writing fraternity. Perhaps you would like to hear an excerpt from me great prison novel of eternal torment in cold leather. Oh, God.
4: Hey, what's troubling you, son?
0: Padre, I'm tired of living and...
5: Old man,
3: Ribba!
4: Now give me that gun.
0: I don't have a gun, Father.
4: Here, have one of mine.
1: Chicken.
0: I'm not afraid of justice. I know these bars are here for a good reason. Prisons are for the guilty!
6: String him up!
7: Anybody got any string?
6: He's just like the kid!
0: No, don't you guys see? The system is here for your protection. I'm not afraid. All I want is a chance to clear my name. Look, we live and operate under the due process of law. The innocent have nothing to fear. Only the guilty will suffer.
6: Lynch him!
7: Anybody gotten in lynch?
6: He even looks like the kid.
0: Look, it's this simple. I'll get a hearing and a trial. I'm willing to place my fate and faith in the hands of justice.
6: Just burn the kid.
0: Mother? Mama? Mama, I'll be good. Mama, I will. Mama, I'll be good. Mama, I just want to get out of here.
8: Hey, man, you think he's going to make it?
9: I don't know. He looks pretty sick to me. Hey. I think he's coming around.
10: He's coming around, folks. He's gonna be okay and ready to play Symptom 6 of Beat the Reaper.
11: Last week, our patient successfully survived the common cold, measles, pneumonia, dengue fever, and the yaws.
10: And now, the big question. Are you ready to go on?
0: What? Where?
10: He's ready!
11: Now, our topless nurse, Judy, is wheeling our patient into the isolation ward.
10: Can you hear me in there? Okay, let's shoot him up. Now, patient, you have 10 seconds to tell us what you've got and beat the Reaper!
0: God, I've got jaundice.
10: Jaundice it is! Give it in! Symptom 6. And now you've reached the final threshold. Here's the question. Are you ready for symptom number 7? Longer than any patient has ever survived before.
0: I want to go home.
10: Only one way to do that. Doctor, bring in the super shot.
11: Now, for the first time on Beat the Reaper, we're going for the big disease. The icebox is being unlocked by the president of the Armenian Medical Association, under whose strict supervision these toxins are being administered.
10: This is it. Doctor, give him that really big disease. Now, patient, can you hear me? You've got 10 seconds to tell us what you've got, and for the last time, beat the Reaper!
0: I don't know, whatever it is, I want to die.
10: Oh, I'm terribly sorry. That's not correct. You didn't beat the Reaper. Doctor, bring the patient out and show the amphitheater audience and all the folks at home just what he's contracted.
12: According to my careful prosthesis, this man has the plague.
10: Thank you, Doctor.
12: You're welcome.
10: You've got the plague. Well, isn't he a good sport, folks? We'll be back in just a moment with our next patient, but first...
13: Taxi, buddy? Thank God.
14: Where to, Mac?
13: Out.
14: Sure thing. I'll take you to the border. I'm gonna have to cut through the park.
13: Is that the fastest way?
14: No, it ain't, but the place got the streets all tied up.
13: Well, just do the best you can.
14: Sure thing.
13: Hey, here, are those my bags?
14: Oh, yeah. We've been watching you every step of the way, but we ain't had a chance to contact you till now.
13: You mean...
14: Sure. What do you mean?
13: Well, I mean...
14: Listen, buddy, let me give you a piece of advice. What you don't mean won't hurt you. Mind if I turn on the radio?
15: In a massive traffic tie-up, as the death rate continues to soar. Now, let's go to the river's edge and Charles B. Smith.
16: Ed, it's an amazing scene here. Like lemmings, the crowds are waiting on the shore, torches blazing as the long line of shrouded funeral wrapps drift lazily into view, great black candles flickering at helm and stern. The excitement is contagious, and so are the Black Cross volunteers as they pass from family to family, pausing now and again to touch a child's head. I wish I could, but I can't. So long.
15: Thank you, Charles. And now here's another feature in our continuing report on the...
14: Hey, Mac, what'd you turn it
13: off
14: for?
13: How close are we to the border?
14: Well, at this rate... Uh-oh, I think they spotted you.
17: I wanna die! Touch me! Touch me! Touch me! I wanna die!
13: Can't we go any faster?
14: There's too many of them.
13: What can we do?
14: I don't know. Throw him your coat.
17: Throw him to me! Throw him to me!
14: Here's the border up ahead.
13: Thank God.
14: No, not yet. We'll never make it through that crowd at the gate unless you do exactly what I say. Take off all your clothes.
13: What?
14: Come on, buddy. Take them off.
13: Right.
14: I know. When I give the signal, toss them out, and I'll drive this heap right through the barrier. Ready?
13: Yes. That's everything.
14: Okay. Here we go.
18: Made it. Welcome to side 6. Follow in your book and repeat after me as we learn our next 3 words in Turkish. Coffee, delight, border. May I see
19: your passport?

0: скажите, товарищу, как вы подумаете о нашем городе?
1: Oh, excuse me, but my friend would like to know how much you enjoy our city so far.
2: Actually, I haven't been here too long.
1: Il n'y a pas été beaucoup de temps ici.
0: Ну, рассказывайте мне, да или нет.
1: He want to know yes or no.
2: Well, tell him yes. It's a beautiful city.
3: Не кричайте, слышу.
1: He says he can shout, don't hear you. Have you seen the palace?
2: Not yet, but I certainly intend...
1: Oh, you must. It won't be here much longer, you know. They are cleaning it.
0: Он на единственне?
1: Are you alone?
2: Yes.
1: No. We are here with you.
2: Oh, I see what you mean. No.
1: Yes. How many are we?
2: Here? Three.
1: You don't want to count the elevator boy?
2: Yes.
1: Three or four?
2: Four.
1: But of course there's your family.
2: But they're not traveling with me.
1: Where?
2: Where I'm going.
1: But you're here. How many?
2: Four. With the elevator boy.
1: Ah, he is in your family.
2: No, here.
1: And here we are.
4: Tsar Nicholas, for your crimes against Russian people, you die! No escaping to Asia, Anastasia!
5: Amnesia?
4: До свидания, царина!
5: The rush.
6: Tower traffic is solid stone thanks to the infidel Grateful Dead at the pyramids, loud enough to wake the pharaohs.
5: Sleep well, Tutankhamun?
7: As well as can be expected, sleeping in a stone box.
8: You see, among those movies, is Moscow on the Hudson.
9: That's why I went. Moscow on the Hudson, which was wonderful.
8: Yeah, it's an amazing thing because I love the fact. Here's, first of all, you're doing it in Russian, which is great, to learn to speak Russian, because you have to, because half the cast doesn't speak English. And you have to speak Russian with them to work. That's one thing, because it gets you into a whole other dimension. You know, you realize that this is the people who, in their dictionary, under irony, it says, see irony. You know, that they have, what? Live with it. You get used to it. You know, it's like, they have this whole level. They live on levels because of years of that. You know, it's like, better late than never, forget about it, we go on. Life is a bitch and then you die, but first you die. But wait, go on with me, shut up. And you got to experience a whole other culture. That was amazing.
10: Follow in your book and repeat after me as we learn our next three words in Russian. Dressing, roulette, border.
11: Zagranichny pasport.
12: When I learned about the Yale Russian Chorus, I immediately set up an audition and was chosen. There were about 40 of us. Denis Miskevitz, a diminutive Latvian man who looked like the dancer Rudolf Nureyev, was our conductor. Born in Riga, he had escaped Berlin somehow on a bicycle while it was being bombed in World War II. It was my freshman year, and the second year that the chorus went on a concert tour to the USSR. Singing in the Soviet Union, of course, accelerated my learning of the language, and the trip with the chorus helped me to achieve the same fluency I already had with French. We sang on street corners and in open plazas and were surrounded by hundreds of citizens curious about anything American. They asked scores of questions.
13: Well, yeah, but what are you going to do tomorrow after we graduate?
14: Oh, well, I thought maybe I'd go out and find a bunch of guys who dress alike and follow them around.
13: What?
14: Or I could go pick up a couple of girls.
15: Who was that lady I saw you with last night?
16: Oh, that was no lady. That was Bottles.
17: Could you state that as a question, please?
16: Well, sure, Mr. President. Where can I get a job?
17: Many busy executives ask me, what about the job displacement market program in the city of the future?
16: That's right.
17: Well, count on us to be there.
16: Jared.
17: Because if we're lucky tomorrow, we won't have to deal with questions like yours ever again.
16: Hiya, kiddo.
18: Shoes for industry, compadre.
16: Yeah, sure. Hey, you guys holding?
18: Oh, gosh, no. The means of production are held by all the people.
19: That's right.
16: No, man. You know, got any uppers?
18: Uppers? No, there are no classes in our society.
20: We're in our high school.
19: Quiet, stupid.
16: Hey, come on, baby. You can tell me. You got any pot?
18: Oh, not yet, but soon heavy industry will make it possible for all the people to have everything it desires in a free marketplace.
19: What are we going to do, Lieutenant?
20: What are we going to do, Lieutenant?
21: What are we going to do, Lieutenant?
22: Question, evaluate. Who shaves the barber?
23: You believe in Bell?
24: Okay, what we were going to do tonight, ladies and gentlemen, was we have a lot of stuff.
25: Here, look, here, how old?
24: How old is the funniest one of you? How old is the funniest one of you guys?
25: Right.
24: Rocky.
25: Right.
24: Oh. Yeah, well, do you laugh when you beat your wife every week?
26: Who's Peggy?
25: Where is Ringo?
24: Where is Ringo? Where is Ringo? Who cares? I mean, really. Yeah, what is the meaning of life?
25: We want answers. Okay.
24: Have you guys found the one?
25: Well, yeah. Who's Marty Yarbrough?
27: Touched a nerve, huh?
24: That's terrible. That's
27: we love
24: one.
27: All these local references. They're so meaningful to us, you know.
28: Why does the porridge bird lay his egg in the air?
29: No. Why does perished birds leaves its hex in the air? No.
30: Why is dove and perished barn's lazy leg in the ire?
29: No.
31: Why is ass the poor rich barn
30: hong delay
31: laser's edge in the fair?
29: No.
30: The doctor is unhappy.
31: Unhappy.
28: Is the doctor turned off?
29: No.
28: Well, if you're turned on, aren't you happy?
29: No.
28: Are you a machine that only answers no?
29: No.
28: Then you can answer a question yes.
29: Yes.
28: Can't you answer my question yes or no?
29: Yes.
28: No. Please choose, Doctor.
29: No shoes, Doctor. No.
28: Ah, but you just did choose, Doctor.
29: No.
28: Doctor. You're lying.
29: Yes.
30: Excuse me, don't excuse me. Clem, you're making not making the doctor unhappy happy.
28: I'm not making the doctor anything. You're on, aren't you?
29: Yes.
28: Do you remember the past, Doctor?
30: Gypsy Doctor.
28: Do you remember the future?
29: Yes.
28: Forget it, Tim.
30: Don't forget it.
27: Here's one, Phil. How old are you guys?
24: Oh, it's amazing how well that fits in with what we were going to do anyway. That is a good question, and it comes from Mrs. Denise Poonblossom. And the answer to the question, excuse me just a minute. The answer to the question is we're each of us 400 years old. Four times four is 1600, and that's when we started.
32: What is reality?
28: What do you mean by that?
32: What do you mean by that?
33: What do you mean by that?
34: I mean in whose movie?
35: Mr. Ishakwa.
36: Mr. Austin.
35: Yes.
36: 40 years ago, you told an interviewer, if you can laugh at something, it has no power over you. You still believe that?
35: Yes, because it just sounds good, doesn't it?
36: It does.
35: Now I'm going to think about it.
36: Let's see why.
35: It's good, isn't it? I mean, actually, when you really think back, when I really think back to...
36: Which isn't too far.
35: As Peter said, I didn't go too far. Yeah, brain. Peter's right about FM radio, freeform radio, what we actually came out of, what we actually...
36: How created.
35: In God's name we were created. These four odd people that, in a sense, had never met each other.
36: Four
35: had
36: is
35: not
36: even.
35: Been for the radio, yeah. We came out of. We also came out of this odd period that we've all, obviously looking at our age, went through, of turmoil and foment and revolution, etc. And God knows all those words come rushing back at you in that world. And obviously, I mean, that's what I'm talking about. I mean, they're just blathering away. I'm 28 or 30 years old or whatever the hell I was. Trying to talk about power, which is what, and then we would sit in writing sessions and try to work out the idea of power in terms of our work and all that, the grid and power and this and that. And it all got down to the feeling. Peter and I were both incarcerated by the Army for a while.
36: At that time?
35: Yeah.
36: At the time we were in the Army, reserves.
35: Everybody was running scared. Everybody, we as a generation were scared shitless.
19: They called Beat the Reaper when the draft at Yale.
0: in the Alumni magazine, they used to have this thing called Beat the Reaper, which was when, you know, picking numbers out of a hat. So, yeah. You know.
35: So we all tend to, on now that period of time, the period of time we all kind of rise out of, it is seen as kind of cutesy and charming, the way people look at the 50s now, and, you know, all those adorable hippies and all that stock and all this stuff. And everybody forgets the amount of fear and concern, particularly among intelligent people.
1: It's quite true. Males, particularly among males.
35: Yeah.
1: And, we were
35: trying to sort of ride right at the edge of commerciality and non-commerciality, and trying to make sense of what the hell we thought about anything and still try to make comedy records at the same time.
0: True.
35: Thanks, Kat. I hope that's a great answer.
12: Not only did I broaden my cultural horizons, I also learned a lot about espionage. We exhausted a series of in-tourist chaperones who were transparently Soviet agents keeping an eye on us, making sure we didn't help anyone defect to the West or pass secret messages or encourage revolution. One lovely spy, a comely redhead, danced for us at an outdoor performance and then breathlessly asked, "Where are you going next? Let me come with you." And she hopped on the train and apparently had sex with everyone but me. But I'm not complaining, because in Leningrad, I fell for a cute little blonde named Alla. And boy, there were times when I thanked God for meeting her. Alla introduced me to a culture very different from ours. For instance, when we went to a movie in the Soviet Union, you went to a kiosk to buy a ticket. But the movie was not necessarily in a theater. It might be a ballroom in an old hotel with wooden chairs, like where we saw a rather violent Polish film with Russian subtitles about diamond mining. So there I was, in the darkened ballroom theater, and when I sheepishly put my arm around her shoulder, she immediately removed my hand and placed it on one of her breasts.
14: Oh, that Louise Wong's got a balcony you could do Shakespeare from!
2: Well, we're trying to give the guy some milk, but he doesn't seem to know what it is.
3: But they sure know where it comes from.
12: It was much more fun than watching movies at the Film Society at Yale, though I scored there, too. We were all over each other, and no one around us objected, mainly because they had their hands all over each other, too. There was no privacy anywhere else in their city, so these makeshift theaters became make-out rooms. This is also why you might walk through a park and see a young man and woman practically dry-humping each other. You just looked the other way, because there was no place in their crowded family apartments for sexual intimacy.
4: Cousin Sonia, I'm in love with Alexei. He loves Alicia. Alicia is having an affair with Lev. Lev loves Tatiana. Tatiana loves Simkin. Simkin loves me. I love Simkin, but in a different way than Alexei. Alexei loves Tatiana like a sister. Tatiana's sister loves Trigorin like a brother. Trigorin's brother is having an affair with my sister, who he likes physically, but not spiritually.
5: Natasha, it's getting a little late.
4: The firm of Mishkin and Mishkin is sleeping with the firm of Truskov and Truskov.
5: Natasha, to love is to suffer. To avoid suffering, one must not love. But then one suffers from not loving. Therefore, to love is to suffer, not to love is to suffer. To suffer is to suffer. To be happy is to love. To be happy, then, is to suffer, but suffering makes one unhappy. Therefore, to be unhappy, one must love, or love to suffer, or suffer from too much happiness. I hope you're getting this down.
4: I never want to marry.
12: The parties I attended there were also a little different. I remember hearing Elvis on a reel-to-reel tape singing Blue Suede Shoes in Russian, Spanish, German, and English. Many of the recordings I heard back then were done on, are you ready for this, X-ray plates. So much of Soviet Russian culture was about who you knew and what you could obtain in underground society. The bosses were only interested in graft and power. And this was not surprising, because they'd been so devastated in the war that they were paranoid.
6: The attitude was, we will never be decimated like this again.
7: Communications have completely broken down. The Coney's slow torture of B-59 continues for 5 hours.

0: can't do anything until we hear from Moscow.
1: Leonenko, get to the bridge.
2: Savitsky never lost it. He just made a decision.
3: Sir!
1: It's time to load a special weapon.
3: Sir.
1: Give me your key, Maslenikov.
4: Withering temperatures exceeding 120 degrees, no contact with home. 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
3: It's time to load the special weapon!
4: And now seemingly under attack.
3: Come on!
1: We will sink all the fleet, but we will not humiliate Russia.
5: Savitsky was an impulsive man. But in his mind, at that moment, he made a correct decision.
1: Give me your key, Maslenikov.
0: What are you thinking?
1: Your key, Maslenikov.
6: He had no rights because Vasily was in charge. He was the commander of the fleet of all the ships. But Savitsky was the commander of this ship.
5: The commander is the second in command after God. These are the rules the submarines live by.
0: We don't know that this is an attack. For all we know, they are trying to surface us.
4: The future of the world now rests on Vasily Arkhipov's shoulders.
1: We have orders to defend ourselves.
0: You may be captain of this ship, but I am commander of this fleet, and you need my permission.
5: Vasily Arkhipov was our commander of the fleet. He was a submariner and a close friend of mine. He was a family friend. He stood out for being cool-headed. He was in control. He was a real submariner.
1: Two of us have agreed. Do I have your permission?
0: No. You need all three of us.
6: He knew that it was madness to fire a nuclear torpedo.
0: Place the special weapon in the initial position and restore protection.
6: And especially that he lived through that and saw it. He didn't hesitate to say no.
7: God only blessed the man because what would have happened after that? We would have been in nuclear war with Soviet Russia, and there would may perhaps not be a world.
8: So much of their economy went into military might. Allah told me that in order to hold certain jobs, you had to be in the Communist Party. A friend of hers was working in a lipstick factory, but I learned if you were a member of the party, you might work in a particular building on the plant site where the machinery that was making the casings for lipsticks was making the casings for bullets. When the Soviet economy collapsed, it was due to their spending so much on the military and not enough to provide the average person with commercial goods.
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10: What have you got? This liter of PJ Pro Bay wine, you know, this is a new with natural meat flavoring. You're the first sucker to buy it. That's 60. And, oh, you got one of these Bear Whiz beer belts. I think these are so cute. That's 66. And what is that beef jerky? Do you remember the price of it? I can't see it without my glasses.
11: It's 59.
10: What is it? Who's
11: 59.
10: That? Oh, thank you, young man. $59. Well, that's $185, Lester. Isn't it a relief to see the prices coming down at last?
12: You ought to know, Martha, you're the mayor's wife.
10: Oh, pop baseline, don't know nothing.
13: Hold it. Now that's a long, coiling
10: pop. Oh, my goodness.
13: A Chinese homer. I say these scrappy pro aggregations
10: go pro.
13: We back into contention.
14: Mantis running like a scared rabbit, rounding third base. Mickey Mantis under it at center field. Mantis backpedaling. Of course, he's got that 360-degree vision. He's back under it. Mantis under it. He's praying for it. He's
10: got it. Oh, dog dingers. What a shame. Oh, well. Oh, I tell you, you know, Habeschlein has been carrying on like this for the championship game, dragging on for an extra week.
12: He's a great announcer. I bet you listen to every word he says.
10: Well, Mom. I try to follow it. Here, catch. Well, what time is it? Oh, my goodness. Here, let me just...
12: Don't turn it off.
10: No, oh, no, this is a cute show. I don't miss it if I can.
12: No, no. Well, it just sounds like all boogies to me.
10: Good night. Good night, I think they're cute. Good night, Lester.
12: Good night, Mom.
10: Oh, no. Look, be careful of the PJ Proby wine display. Land sakes. I have to get the mayor to clean that up later. Oh, what can I do for you, Sonny?
15: This here and,
10: Oh, that's all right.
15: It's catching.
10: Oh, no.
15: And a pack of forums.
10: Forums. Oh, yes. Here they are. These have little gladiator tips. They're cute and strong.
15: I know.
10: Good choice. That's 65, and that holiday decanter of Wild Crow is on special. $214.89. That's a bargain for a collectible like that. Look at those eyes. They'll follow you wherever you go.
15: That's why I bought it.
10: Come again now.
15: Thank you.
10: $2.99.
16: Mm-hmm. Failure Brothers Pharmacy, 4144 Euclid Avenue at the barricaded gorge and clutter is open 10 to 10 after the curfew for ladies and gentlemen of the colored persuasion. Down home savings on night oil, eyewash and lip stiffener, Dr. Baird's witch spray, pixie leech chicken whitener, soil of the south shoe shine kits with an extra bottle of yellow, government agent and welfare police spotting cards, Madam Eureka's magic number pads with a lucky number for someone on every page, and a postcard picture of 103rd and Central in Chicago, Detroit, Los Angeles, Kansas City, Philadelphia, and Newark. Yes, yes, yes, folks. Remember, that's Balliol Brothers. Prescriptions filled without a prescription after 10, and loads of items not normally available in the state on display in the back. Just ask for Miss George and tell a necessity sent you.
8: After we'd gotten to know and feel up each other pretty well, Alla let me come to her apartment to pick her up for a date. We had previously always met somewhere in the city, and I soon found out why she hadn't wanted me to visit earlier. Outside, it was typical of other buildings, a blocky, huge, Stalin-era complex with a central court where they sometimes had a little movie theater or a laundry or a small grocery store. But once I stepped inside, I was shocked. It had been damaged from the war and never repaired. So part of the interior was burned, the staircase was damaged, and there was graffiti on the walls. They simply left the damage and rebuilt the outside of the building.
17: Only a few steps from the opulence of the Hermitage, the city has a completely different feel. Unfortunately, behind the facades, St. Petersburg has another darker side.
18: The building is collapsing inside, so maybe you notice there are cracks in the walls, so it looks like it's falling apart, and nobody takes care of it.
19: How long have you been living here?
18: For 20 years. It's really in privileged area, and when I say I live in Millionaire Street, people make big eyes and say, oh, it's great. And I say, it's not great. We don't know what to do, either to preserve the main facades and to do the whole reconstruction of the historical areas, or to destroy them, or to let it as it is until it falls apart.
19: The story of Prince Potemkin?
18: Prince Potemkin was a favorite of Catherine the Great, the Russian Empress. He was a field marshal. When Russians captured the Crimean Peninsula, he invited Catherine the Great to come and to examine. And Potemkin built painted villages. Nobody lived in them, but they were like, you know, theater scenery.
19: Basically just the
18: basically
19: walls?
18: Basically the walls, yes. And Catherine was greatly impressed. And since that time, they started to use that expression as Potemkin's villages to explain things about forgery, about false things, about deceit. We compare this expression with the view of our building. I told you that the main facades look nice. Even the chimneys are painted only on one side. You can see nicely painted chimneys when you sail on the Neva River or if you walk on the Millionaire Street. But when you get inside from the upper floors especially, you can see the chimneys are falling apart, like the walls.
8: And that's when I got it. That's the Soviet Union. They make it look okay on the outside, but inside, everybody had to keep a terrible secret and suffer. You had to walk up a tilted staircase, still riddled with bullet holes. And you better keep your mouth shut. In fact, the only way you knew you could talk freely in the Soviet Union was if you had a friend who worked in a restaurant who might tell you, sit at this table here. The microphone doesn't work anymore.
20: Another ad in the paper said, we guarantee our furniture and we stand behind it for 6 months. That's the reason I left Soviet Union. I don't want people behind my furniture.
8: We were in a market in Moscow when I got a personal lesson illustrating the subtleties of Soviet financial dealings. At the time the Russian chorus was there, Nikita Khrushchev had encouraged people who worked on the kolkhoz, or communal farms, to keep private gardens of their own and sell their own produce or homemade handicrafts. So there I was with some Russian friends passing by a flower stand run by two pretty young Russian girls. Suddenly, a clunky Chaika, a popular dull gray car, screeched up at the curb. Two enormous thugs in their ill-fitting Soviet-era light gray suits strolled up arrogantly, tore apart the flower stand, and smacked the girls around, knocking them down. Two of my pals angrily approached, verbally protesting. The Soviet officers, most likely KGB, got beat up, were forced back into their car, and blasted away down the street. I asked them what that was all about. Ничего черный рынок, they said. It's nothing, just the black market. You see, to the KGB, even though it was clearly in public, they were selling items outside the Soviet system in a city where the state controlled the sale of goods. The whole USSR was like a huge black market, with a few state-controlled businesses sprinkled here and there. And that's why when the Soviet Union did in fact break up, you had so many mafia types and established oligarchs take over so easily. When I came back to America, I told anyone who would listen, the Soviet Union is going to fall apart. It's going to implode. It's a false front. They're going to bankrupt themselves. Nobody would listen to me. Certainly not President Ronald Reagan, who took credit for the inevitable downfall of the country.

0: That was Phil Proctor on his travels in Russia. Now it's time for a station break. Howdy, everybody. This is Kurt Erickson from Austin, Texas. Just wanted to remind you about my Radio Free Roadkill show on Tuesday evenings, starting at 6 p.m. Central Time, where we play lots of music and comedy bits and take your live requests from the chat room. 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
0: And it is indeed RFD. 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Now Kat is going to debut his new play for us. It's set in Ukraine, and he calls it Smetana. A swallow has flown from the first recording of Shedrick in 1922, a New Year celebration song from the perspective of a swallow which flies into a house to tell the family that they'll have a bountiful year. Adapted from a Ukrainian folk song by
4: Mykola Leontovich,
0: now best known outside of Ukraine as A Christmas Carol.

0: So here we are, lost on Larrabee.
1: My friend lives near here. He says it's always busy.
2: Welcome to Lost on Larrabee. Do you have a reservation?
3: No.
0: No.
1: I see they have chicken Kiev. Your mother first made that for me, remember?
0: She always loves cooking for you.
1: I appreciate it. We ate nothing but beef after we started eating meat. The Cuban Missile Crisis, remember?
0: I remember the crisis.
2: Would either of you care for a drink?
0: Ice water with lemon, please.
2: Monsieur?
1: I guess I'm old enough to drink now. I'll have a glass of Peller Family Chardonnay. A chicken Kiev for us both?
0: Let's see if it compares to my mother's.
4: Thank you.
1: I'm pretty sure it was Aunt Mary. My mother never made it. Every one of my aunts is a vastly better cook than my mother. I wonder why. I always love eating your mother's food. A local grocery store had a sale on barbecue chicken on Sunday evening, so we ate that. Then I took a chicken sandwich to school for lunch the next day. It was paradise for my mouth. No more beef. Just great barbecue chicken and soft bread. Thank you. And then your mother's fantastic chicken Kiev. Chicken was a kind of escape island from the empire of beef. Oh, this is good wine. Wonderful with the chicken Kiev.
5: Kiev.
1: It's not your mom's, but it's not bad. Did you notice we're sitting close to George Harrison?
0: Where?
1: Shh. Right behind us. Listen.
6: So I don't want to be down to my last $20,000 like Mickey Rooney.
0: I'd love his autograph.
1: I realized I was just listening to George Beatles Harrison, Fear of Poverty, in a restaurant a few feet away from me. He appeared to be talking to two large young men who looked like bankers and a young woman who looked like a young Jean Harlow. He was seeking their advice. But I was amazed that he was talking of dollars with his thick Liverpool accent. I expected him to say pounds.
6: Ringo has gone into pictures. I should look into that.
0: Do you want dessert?
1: No, I'm as stuffed as that chicken.
0: Waiter, can you bring us our bill, please?
2: Just a moment, ma'am. Here's your bill, ma'am.
0: Here's my card. I didn't get his autograph, but I got his spoon.
1: Why do you want a spoon?
0: Well, Mom collects spoons from all the places she's been that she really liked.
1: Wow. Aunt Mary collects spoons?
0: Yep.
1: So how did you get a spoon?
0: I was very kind to the waiter, so he was kind to me. He got a big tip.
1: George Harrison sang Here Comes the Sun. In October 1962, the sun we expected to see was an exploding Russian missile, as in Ukraine today.
7: This is Richard Fish reporting from Ukraine's still free capital of Kiev. Ukraine's allies and so many so-called experts around the world expected Kiev to fall quickly to the mighty Russian army, supposedly the world's second best. Russia's ruler, Vladimir Putin, also assumed this would happen. His soldiers, only told their destination at the last minute, expected little resistance from Ukraine. They were told that they would be embraced by their Ukrainian siblings and greeted with flowers. Tsar Putin told his people, "We must attack Ukraine before Ukraine attacks us." Ironically, that was the same justification Adolf Hitler used in 1941 for his invasion of Russia, then called the Soviet Union.
3: 2 to 3 large chicken breasts, butter, salt and pepper, seasoned flour, 1 egg slightly beaten, 2 tablespoons water, fine breadcrumbs.
7: Thousands of Kiev citizens joined the Territorial Defense Brigades. An unusually warm February melted the snow and turned the terrain around Kiev to mud, making it difficult for heavy Russian tanks and armored vehicles to move cross-country, forcing them to stick to the roads.
3: Remove the meat carefully from the breastbone and split each breast into 2 fillets of equal size. Pound the fillets very flat and thin.
7: Ukraine's strategy was to slow the advance by blocking the roads, blowing up bridges, and harassing the invaders' columns. The Russians had a large advantage in weapons and manpower, but they were careless, moving in close formations as if on parade, and not covering their flanks. On the narrow roads the invaders were forced to use, their advance was crippled by the destruction of the first and last tanks in the long lines of vehicles. The Finnish army had done the same thing when Stalin invaded Finland in 1939, and the Red Army used the same tactic against the German Wehrmacht in World War II, but either the Russians had forgotten that lesson or were too confident of immediate success. Even U.S. military leaders expected Ukraine to fall in 72 hours and President Zelensky to flee. Neither happened.
3: Shape the butter into 2 half-inch rolls, allowing 1 roll to 1 fillet. Chill the rolls in a bowl of cracked ice until they are very hard.
7: The Russians were able to seize Hostomel Airport when the defenders ran out of ammunition and were forced to retreat. But Ukrainian artillery pounded the airport runways, making them unusable to the Russian planes, bringing in more troops. A Russian airborne company parked its vehicles at the base of a multi-story building in Irpin, in plain sight of Ukrainian defenders. When the Ukrainians threw smoke grenades at them, the Russian invaders became confused and abandoned their vehicles.
3: Sprinkle the fillets with salt and pepper. Take 1 roll at a time, pat it dry quickly, and place it on the fillet.
7: At the Battle of Moschin, the Russian advance was stopped. Ukrainians blew up bridges across the Irpin River, which Russian reinforcements needed to use. Only 100 Russians got across with their vehicles, and they took cover in surrounding forests. Ukrainian drones couldn't find them, but a local farmer did and relayed their position to the Ukrainian forces.
5: "I saw a company of orcs enter the forest near our farm."
8: "Our drone doesn't see them."
5: "Hit them with artillery."
8: "You're right."
5: "You got him."
7: By this time, Ukrainians were seeing parallels with the struggle in J.R.R. Tolkien's world-famous story, The Lord of the Rings. Russia expected a quick victory and was not prepared for a long conflict. Many of its tanks and vehicles ran out of fuel and had to be abandoned. Ukraine was trading space for time, just as the Russian army had done in 1941.
3: Fold in the ends well and roll into a neat roll, encasing the butter completely. Skewer the opening securely with a wooden pick. Fill the other fillets in the same manner. Take care to fold in the ends well around the chilled butter so that no butter can leak out on either end of the rolls. This is very important.
7: Driving cars with Ukrainian license plates, Russians infiltrated Kiev to join up with saboteurs already positioned there in an attempt to fool the Ukrainians into thinking the Russian army was already in the city. In response, weapons were issued to the residents of Kiev, who promptly eliminated the threat. The residents of Kiev were now armed and ready to defend their city. Expecting quick victory, the Russians had not mobilized enough supplies. Advancing on the city of Makariv, the Russian forces ran out of pontoon bridges, then fuel, food, and even ammunition. They were stuck in the mud, and the thrust towards Kiev was stalled.
3: Coat the rolls with the seasoned flour. Dip in the beaten egg, diluted with water, and then in the breadcrumb.
7: Like Arwen Ondomiel commanding the river under her control to flood and stop the Black Riders in the Tolkien saga, the Ukrainians blew up the dam at Kovorovichi, raising the water level of the Dnipro River by 2 meters, sweeping away the invaders' last pontoon bridge, flooding their forces, and leaving the Russians in Mashun isolated.

0: Ukraine counterattacks then drove them back across the river after abandoning their equipment.
1: Brown quickly in plenty of hot butter. Drain and place in a hot oven at 400 degrees Fahrenheit for about 5 minutes.
0: Finally, the orcs retreated back to Belarus.
2: Belarus.
0: This maneuver was both prompt and orderly, as if well practiced.
3: First, they couldn't wait to reach Kyiv. Then they couldn't wait to get out of Ukraine.
0: Kyiv was saved by the immense efforts of the Ukrainian people, who defended their country against all odds.
1: Remove the wooden picks and serve immediately. Mushroom sauce is usually served with these rolls.
2: My family moved from Saskatchewan to LA at the beginning of 1956. We traveled back to Saskatchewan on vacation in the summer of 1957. I have no memory of this. We went back in the summer of 1960. I remember a family gathering at my grandmother's farm. My uncle, George Procession, cut a large branch from a tree and carved it into a

0: поклади більше сметани в свій борщ.
1: What did she say?
2: My sister said you're too skinny. Put some more sour cream in your borscht.
3: Сметана.
1: I didn't see her for another 5 years. I was a student at the University of Saskatchewan in Saskatoon and went back to Yorkton for Christmas, staying with the processions. We went to Grandma's house for Ukrainian Christmas dinner, my first. Now my cousin Sonia, George's daughter, continues the Ukrainian Christmas feast tradition with the help of her children and grandchildren.
4: We make 3 braided breads. They're called kolach, and kolo is a word for circle.
1: Uh-huh.
4: So there's 3 braided breads in the center. We put a candle on each side of the bread, and then in the center of the third loaf of bread, we put a candle. Then around, there's a little plate, and around the plate, we put little bits of greenery, like from a pine tree or something like that.
1: Uh-huh.
4: Okay, and that's that's significant. So I've given you some of the bread.
1: Great.
4: The first thing we start out with is wheat.
1: Mm-hmm.
4: Now, the wheat is baked in the oven for 1 hour. After it's baked, it's washed, rinsed, soaked overnight, and then cooked for about 7 hours. And so then after it's cooked, the kernels open up. And it's always a little bit nutty flavored because I think of the fact that it was baked in the oven.
1: Right.
4: So it's the same as if you toast nuts or something. Then.
1: Right.
4: And so then we add poppy seed. First we add the honey.
1: Reminds me of the novel Grey Bees, about a beekeeper in the gray zone between the invaders and Ukraine.
4: Then poppy seed, and then we add a little bit of nuts. And it's good cold or heated. Okay.
1: And bread, then, wheat, and then...
4: Okay, the next thing we serve is borscht.
1: Borscht. Now, oh, yes. I do like borscht.
4: Okay.
1: Yes. I'm sure your mother, my Aunt Kay, used plenty of smetana in her borscht, too.
4: I didn't think you would care for the pickled herring.
1: You're right.
4: But it is on the list, is okay. Pickled herring. And there wasn't any fish left, because fish is the next food. Here is 3 pierogi, pierogies made with potato. Here is some pierogies made with sauerkraut.
1: Okay.
4: And also in this little thing is, these are cabbage rolls. We call them hollop cheese.
1: Uh-huh.
4: And they're cabbage rolls, but they're made with sour cabbage.
1: Oh.
4: And also I brought you a taste of mashed beans. These are navy beans. Same process as the wheat. We wash them, we soak them, and then they cook for 6 hours. Then we mash them and use a lot of garlic. So you will definitely taste the garlic.
1: Okay, good.
4: In that. Okay, and then one of the things for dessert is we make a dried fruit. It's called compote.
1: Mm-hmm.
4: And so we made the dry fruit. And so I've brought you dried fruit as well.
1: Okay.
4: And then I brought you some tomatoes from Darlene's garden.
1: Oh.
4: So those on our dessert table, we always have a variety of pastries.
1: I remember your mother's pastries fondly. I see dried apricots. Reminds me of a scene in Grey Bees where the hero and his bees are driving along a road lined with apricot trees.
4: These are pastries, and there's a name for them, and it starts with K, but I'd have to look it up.
1: Right.
4: But we call them nothings.
1: Very light.
4: Very light. They're like nothing.
1: Mm.
4: That's why we call them nothings.
1: Mm-hmm.
4: And so these are a pastry that I brought for you. And then we in our family have always done butter tarts.
1: I love butter tarts.
4: Oh, good. So I brought you 4 butter tarts.
1: Excellent.
4: And so our dessert tends to be this. This is on the dessert table.
1: Right.
4: And so that's pretty much...

0: other than not being able to bring you any fish, you or this the herring I didn't think you would care for.
1: Yes.
0: Then I think probably you have a little bit of a taste. And so that just gives you an idea of the special food. And I only do it once a year. It's very time consuming.
1: I would imagine, yes.
0: I have to plan for a day for each thing.
1: Yeah.
0: So when you figure, you know, out all of the dishes. And because groceries have increased in price tremendously.
1: They have.
0: Then
1: imagine how expensive groceries would be if the Russians were bombing all our markets and farms.
0: It's a once a year event,
1: sure.
0: So we don't have it more than once a year. But I hope that you try this and
1: I will.
0: Let me know. I know it's just a sampling.
1: That's great.
0: But if God willing that I'm still around next year, I'll definitely make more borscht. And if I make more borscht, I will bring you some.
1: Fantastic. When I was staying with your family in February 1969. Your dad and I were in the living room watching some classical music on TV. It was a piece by a Czech composer named Smetana. The Ukrainian word for sour cream probably means something different in Czech, but mildly synchronistic.
0: Okay, so we're finished the...
1: We are, but not Ukraine.
2: Walk, don't walk. Walk, don't walk. Walk, don't walk.
3: You walked on a don't walk sign. It's off to the front for you.
4: But I don't want to be a soldier.
3: Fine, you'll be an officer.
4: But I'm 7 years old.
3: Older than most of our officers. Off to Crimea with you. Better collect those tears, soldier. It gets mighty thirsty down in Crimea.
1: A is for Atesh. Crimean Tatar for fire.
5: A is for apricots. The Ukrainian writer Oksana Zabushko asks, why is it that on the Ukrainian side, Donbass roads are everywhere lined with apricot trees, and literally a step further on the Russian side, the very same earth turns as if cut off along a ruler into a wasteland? From her recent book, The Long Journey, like Frodo going from Ithilien into Mordor.
1: B is for borscht. The happiness of beets.
6: Have some borscht. Here's some smetana.
7: B is for Bucha.
8: Bucha.
7: The Kievan suburb that shone a spotlight on Russian war crimes.
1: B is for the Baturin massacre.
9: Buturinska Ryzanina.
1: Tsar Peter's army destroyed the Cossack capital because the Cossacks weren't docile enough. They still aren't.
10: C is for Crimea, the land of the Tatars.
11: D is for the Donbass, awaiting deoccupation.
12: E is for Euromaidan, the center of rebellion against a Russian stooge in 2013-14.

0: E is for
1: Eneida,
0: a mock heroic poem, the first ever written in colloquial Ukrainian, the beginning of a national literature. E is for the executed Renaissance. There was a great flowering of Ukrainian art and literature in the 1920s. Stalin put a stop to it in the 1930s, or tried to.
2: F is for failure. Russia has been trying to erase Ukraine for centuries. It has always failed, and it always will.
3: G is for Gogol. No, he's not Russian. Yes, he is hilarious.
4: Mr. Trump, what happened to your nose?
5: H is for
1: Holubtsi,
5: derived from the word for pigeon in Ukrainian, holub. In a bygone era in Ukraine, a local dish served at aristocratic feasts was prepared by wrapping pigeons in cabbage leaves and cooking them on a spit or grill. Over time, while the cabbage leaves remained, the birds were swapped out for grains, vegetables, and other types of meat, such as pork or veal.
6: I is for Irpin.
0: Irpin,
6: the city of parks that was key to stopping the Russian advance on Kiev.
7: K is for Kiev, the mother.
6: K is for Kozak, the proper pronunciation of what non-Ukrainians call Cossack. From a Turkish word for free man or outlaw, the original Ukrainian freedom fighters. As they elected their own leaders, democracy has deep roots in Ukrainian history.
2: L is for
1: Lviv,
2: a major city in western Ukraine.
8: M is for Kozak Mamai, a Ukrainian folk hero.
2: O is for Odessa, the great port city.
0: O is for Onut, my grandfather John Panchuk's hometown. Its symbol was the bull. My cousin Howard Procession showed me how to make the perfect roast beef sandwich. The secret is mayonnaise on one piece of bread, mustard on the other.
6: P is for pisanki.
1: Pisanki.
6: Colorful Easter eggs, although the custom predates Christianity. In one legend, there was a powerful monster in the Carpathian Mountains. The more pisanki the people made, the more tightly the monster was bound, keeping it from destroying the world.
9: Q is for quest, Ukraine's long quest to be free.
0: R is for Ruthenians, another word for Ukrainians. Andy Warhol identified as Ruthenian, or maybe he just idolized Babe Ruth, the Shohei Ohtani of 100 years ago. S is for Taras Shevchenko, Ukrainian artist and its best-loved poet.
10: Grigory Savich Skovorda.
0: The Ukrainian Socrates, founding father of Ukrainian philosophy, the philosophy of the heart. T is for Tatars. There are as many kinds of Ukrainians as there are kinds of borscht.
6: T is for Tripilia, a late Stone Age culture in what is now Ukraine, took a major step towards the development of agriculture.
0: U is for Ukraine. You, me, and all free people.
11: Slava Ukraine.
12: Slava.
11: Slava Ukraine.
12: Slava Ukraine.
11: Slava Ukraine.
12: Ukraina. No.
11: Ukraini.
12: Ukraini.
11: Ukraini.
12: Ukraini.
11: Yeah.
0: So, again, Slava Ukraine.
10: Slava Ukraine.
0: Slava Ukraine.
10: Yes. Slava Ukraine. And the right answer in Ukrainian is Heroyam Slava. That means glory to Ukraine, glory to heroes.
4: Glory to Ukraine.
0: V is for
1: Vola,
0: the internal driving power to overcome all obstacles. the deliberate choice to be free. W is for Western Ukraine, formerly part of the Austro-Hungarian Empire. Then it was an independent republic before becoming part of modern Ukraine.
13: X is for Kharkiv, Ukraine's second city and former capital.
2: Y is for Yellow Ribbon. Resistance isn't futile. Occupation is futile. Deoccupying Ukraine one color at a time.
0: Y is for Grand Prince Yaroslav the Wise.
14: Velikiy Knyaz Yaroslav.
0: A great leader of Kievan Rus.
7: Z is for Zaporizhia.
0: Zed.
7: The homeland of the Cossacks.

0: This is my sister's second daughter, Anna.
1: That's Anita, Uncle.
2: That's a pretty name. Almost Spanish, señorita.
1: You're flirting with me.
2: A man can't live on mathematics alone.
0: You need fruit. That's what I do.
2: You're a gardener? Well, why don't you come to Princeton, where your intelligence will be appreciated?
0: That would be nice in the summer, but I prefer California winters.
3: We had enough of winter in Minnesota.
0: I was in Tibet in winter. That's enough snow for one lifetime.
2: What were you doing in Tibet?
0: Stealing fruit. Huntington sends me around the world to collect fruit and bring it back to California to create new fruit.
2: Better to create new fruit than new bombs. But how did you get into Tibet? I thought it was cut off from the world. No one is allowed in there.
0: With Huntington's money as the key, there are no locked doors.
1: Tell him about the monk.
0: That's how I got into and out of Tibet. A monk smuggled me in and out on condition that I brought him back to California with me. He lived with us here for a while.
1: That's why we can't eat meat.

0: Hello? Yes, just a minute. It's for you, Professor.
1: Hello? Yes, yes, yes. Goodbye. 999.
2: It's Washington. They need to talk to me. The worst thing about being famous, there is no privacy.
3: I want to be famous. A movie star.
2: Be careful what you wish for. Alex, you were telling me about the monk you brought here?
4: He converted me to vegetarianism. It goes well with my job, inventing new fruit.
3: I miss hot dogs.
2: Not exactly Ukrainian food.
5: You never had a hot dog before you came here.
3: Steven introduced them to me. Delicious.
2: Who is Steven?
5: Her new boyfriend.
3: He's a sailor I met on my way here. Do you think there'll be a war? What's so bad about Hitler?
2: If Hitler ate the world, he would ask what's for dessert.
4: Come over here, Albert. I'll show you my new painting.
2: What wonderful light.
6: I'm 7 years old.
2: General Seven.
6: No, 7 years old.
2: Years old, Ovich. What a patriotic patronymic. You inspire all Russians.
6: You're really stupid.
2: Yes, master.
7: Okay, brave Ukrainian soldiers. We have some comic relief for you tonight. Direct from Canada with its vast Ukrainian diaspora. It's the hilarious sister act, Philomena and Petra.
8: Who's on first?
9: The Russian army.
8: But there's nobody there. The base is empty.
9: Yeah, that's the Russian army for you.
8: Okay, so who's on second?
9: That would be the mercenaries.
8: I don't see anybody.
9: Yeah, their pay-per-view.
8: So who's on third?
9: Vladdy boy Putin. He was born on third and thinks he had a triple.
8: But he's so tiny, you can hardly see him.
9: And he's getting smaller every day. Eventually, he'll just fade away, like his armies.

0: going to Ukraine.
1: No, General. Ukrainians are the bad guys.
0: We're two bad guys.
1: How old are you, General?
0: 6.
2: Premature Alzheimer's.
1: Yeah, that's old for a Russian general.
3: On which front shall we attack, General?
4: But I'm a 7-year-old girl.
3: Yes, you are our oldest general. We venerate the wisdom of your old age. Surviving this long on the front lines, what shall we do, aged general?
4: But...
3: Yes, wise general, show them our butts. Express our contempt for these Ukrainian invaders.
4: Aren't we the invaders?
3: I only know what Tsar Putin tells me. If he tells me I'm in heaven when I'm really in Bakhmut, he must be right. So, where shall we attack? How can the Ukrainians resist us? They're not even a real country. They'll greet us with flowers. Can't you smell them?
4: I can only smell bombs.
3: I thought 7-year-old girls had great imagination. And you, the leader of the entire Russian army, must have the greatest imagination.
4: I imagine I'm home with my doll.
3: Yes. Wonderful strategy, Field Marshal. We will be like Russian dolls. There will be units within units within units. The Ukrainian invaders can't kill us all. We'll retreat into other realities, friendlier dimensions, happier universes. Saint Putin, save us!
4: You know I'm a 7-year-old girl, right?
3: Oh yes, Army Commander. We are propelled forward, all the way to Kiev by your ancient wisdom. You've survived 7 years on the front? No Russian has ever done that before.
4: No, I was born 7 years ago.
3: A virgin birth?
4: I have an older brother.
3: He will be a great commander.
4: He plays video games.
3: He will be our Napoleon, a Russian Napoleon to conquer these pesky Ukrainians.
4: I want to go home.
3: Yes. Kievan Rus is the homeland of the Russian people.
4: Then why are you bombing your home?
3: Well, because, my general, sure you know, as commander of our armed forces, you know everything we do. And why? Because you tell us what to do.
4: Really? Then I'll tell you now. Go home.
3: You mean Kiev, our general?
4: No, no, no, no. Where you live, your wife misses you, your sisters, your grandmother. Home is where you are wanted. You are not wanted in Kiev.
3: Yes, Master Strategist, we must go home and pretend to have stopped our war. Like the 49 Ronin, we plot our next attack in secret. Ukrainian spies will never discover our next attack.
4: No, you go home and stay home. I'll go home too, right now.
3: Yes, Commander, we do what you command.
5: The tide comes in, the tide goes out. Ukraine remains.
6: Smetana, Smetana. Smetana, Smetana. Smetana.

0: That's Kat's new play, Smetana. To finish up the show, Kat's put together a bunch of fire sign bits about food. Let's take a listen.
1: We're back here. Ladies and gentlemen, a sort of disconcerting thing happened while the record was on. The Fire Sign Theater left. Outraged.
2: I think from their talk that they were very right.
1: Well,
3: they looked hungry to me.
1: But in any case, they're gone, and in their place to try and fill this hour is a group that I've been trying to get
2: our stomachs too.
1: To try and get on the air for some time. A new religious sect here in New York called the Gluttons. And the Gluttons have managed to come up today for lunch pail. Gentlemen, I'd like to welcome you all.
2: Oh, it's a great pleasure to be here, Mr. Gorman. Gorman, you know, is a Hungarian dish. It is blood of a man, Gorman. And eat it and become strong like man so you can pray and eat more. Isn't that right, Wally?
3: Yeah, that's right. What?
2: What?
1: Can you tell us a little bit about the Gluttons and when you established your sect? And
3: a little bit about it. Yet you do know
2: we
3: the
2: have
3: Glutton.
2: Sect.
3: No,
2: sect. No,
3: we are
2: we
3: sectless.
2: Eat. Sectless.
3: The Glutton was the first originally in India, the old days, in about 2200 BC. And the Glutton was the religious sect, what believed that the thing that we all are doing together, to have to eat,
2: have
3: is to survive.
2: The only thing have to do.
3: The together. Only thing we have to do together is to eat. And we all, we are all believing that. And so we are eating all the time now.
1: You look that extraordinary looking. How much do you weigh?
3: I am a very heavy glutton. I am of the rank of gourmet. I weigh 350 pounds.
1: That's
3: I'm 5 foot two, which make up for the
1: how much total?
3: Size.
1: How much weight?
2: I am
1: is
2: only
1: on your
2: a novice. I am known as a fat boy.
1: Fat
3: yes,
1: boy.
2: I only weigh about 220 pounds.
3: Fat head, we call
2: fat
3: it.
2: Fat head, right? I have gone through the starch initiation, also known as the rite de pablum. Isn't that the right?
1: The right to pablum?
2: Right to pablum. To enter the sect, one must eat 400 pounds of pablum in one night.
1: That's extraordinary. Have you done that? If all of you have eaten 400 pounds of pablum just to get into the sect?
3: Oh, sure.
1: That's extraordinary.
2: That's nothing. That's without sugar. That's the aesthetic side.
3: That's in the high church, however, you know.
1: Well,
3: the
1: do you,
3: high church.
1: What do you do by nature of rituals and celebrations? And do you worship? Do you pray?
3: Well, we sing.
1: You sing.
3: You went, oh, we are the gluttons, we are the gluttons.
2: Here we are,
3: the gluttons. Yeah, the glutton, that is what we are. That's a translation from the Indian, which is, oh, we are the glutton.
1: What prompted you to move from India here?
2: Hunger.
1: Hunger.
2: Despair. Despair, hunger, denigration, despair.
3: Political situation.
2: No food there. There's nothing but rice, and one cannot pray just eating
3: You can't
2: rice.
3: Eat cows there
2: no,
3: either, you
2: can't.
3: See.
2: You can't.
3: Now we can eat cows here.
1: Well, when did you arrive here? Just last week?
3: We came over on a banana boat. We had taken 2 weeks to come
1: You cleaned out now, right?
2: Totally. It was riding very high in the water by the time.
3: We ate the skins and everything, you know.
2: Would you like to read one of our prayers?
4: Oh, yes. This is one of the small prayers that we are reading.
1: You are
4: asking about our ceremonial and initiation rites, you know. This is one of the prayers that we have after several days of eating, you see. We all say this in chorus, but we say it in Hindi. And we can do that here. Oh, that's very good. Can I have some of that?
2: Sure.
4: I'm going to put it out. Thank you. Yes. Mm.
3: I'm going to read the prayer.
5: Eat that on the other channel, too, please.
3: Yes, please. Eat it.
4: Yes, I am filled up with food. I get very exhausted.
3: Oh, yes.
4: I become dizzy as the golden flame flows out of my mouth. I flop down and my food smolders. Then the thing that always happens, the small flames scream at me to let them get out. I collapse and my heart breaks into smoldering pieces as the flames get taller and tear me open. It's an exotic experience.
2: Oh, you read very well too, Wajan. Very, very well.
1: That actually happens,
2: Hindi, it is obscene, you know.
4: Oh, my goodness gracious me. Of course, you have to get rid of all that terrible food somewhere, you know.
1: Well, I was wondering about that. Do you have to carry around special equipment?
2: Oh,
1: and
2: no.
4: Big bags.
1: Plastic bags?
3: We call them sacks.
2: Sacks.
3: Well, we have a sackcloth that we are. You notice we are wearing the ceremonial costume, which is a lobster bib stained with the food, you see.
2: With the ecstasy of the last meal.
3: Oh, yes. These we are wearing these sheets, which are stained with food also.
1: And sweatpants.
2: The giving of the sack. When we say we gave Wahan the sack, many people in England think we fire him from the group.
3: No,
2: we give him the sack for the food.
3: Big, yes.
2: We have also a sect that broke off from us 3,000 years ago, known as the Flemmers.
1: The Flemmers.
2: They live entirely on phlegm. But that is a very strange sect. And They are actually heretical.
1: Tell me this. I think a lot of people have been disconcerted by...
2: Or you can get disconcerted in this country, which is illegal, you know, in India, you know, except in private to get disconcerted, man and woman.
1: Well, they've been troubled by your habit of carrying around the sacks with you, and it's really...
2: A man's got to eat, Mr. Gorman. A man must eat.
1: No, but I mean, I'm just talking about the waste product.
2: There is no waste.
4: Waste product? No, we are eating the waste product.
1: As well.
4: Oh, we have worked it all out where there is no waste. No, my goodness.
3: You are studying us for the astronaut program, you know.
2: Yes, indeed.
1: You eat your own waste product. Oh, yeah. That's right.
2: The methane gas that we create uses to make the farm machinery to run to make the more food for us to eat.
4: Very effective.
1: Then you're really self-sufficient.
3: Recycling it into the system.
2: No, Hindu.
4: I saw a hand behind a tree. And it was green. I didn't stop to see whose hand it was. I thought it was a big green man hand. Oh, and I ran and ran and ran until I was out of air. Mm. My mother and father thought I was nuts. And my sister thought I was nuts. But I was not nuts. I was eating nuts.
2: You were eating nuts.
4: That's how it works.
2: Oh, would you open up that bag, please? Now you see, that is a bag of pig churls.
1: Mm-hmm.
2: 400 pounds of pig churls.
1: It's extraordinary.
2: There is a...
3: Oh, there is one sheep churl in here.
2: We have been driven out of many countries because of our dietary habits. The Muslim countries tossed us out because of our tremendous passion for lamb and pig. We brought our own pigs into Turkey and were immediately shown to the border.
1: Well, did you have problems in customs coming in here?
2: Our customs give us problems all the time. Turkey. We brought the 400 turkeys.
1: Mm-hmm.
3: Yes, but they were, you know, they were still alive. They had visas and everything. It was not the same.
2: We do not eat the things we do not eat because of religious purposes are grains, macrobiotic foods, natural foods make us sick as a pig.
3: Yes.
2: And one of our members is a pig.
3: Chewing gum we eat a lot.
2: Chewing gum, bubble gum, very good. Cyclamate, very, very good. 4 or 5 grains of cyclamate with every meal.
3: But we do not eat.
2: Strong like lead.
1: Right.
3: We do not eat dead animals.
2: No, never eat dead animals.
3: Alive animals.
2: Sin is a sin to eat a dead animal.
3: You've got to participate in it with like an old friend, you see.
1: What plans do you have
2: don't
1: for
2: eat
1: touring?
2: Feet either.
1: Are you going to be traveling around the country? And
2: rolling, we call it.
3: Rolling around the country.
2: Oh, yeah. Yes, we keep gluttoning around. Oh, it's wonderful. We are going to be playing the El Monte Legion Hall. We're going to be doing the Veterans Tap Dance Hall in Providence.
1: Providence.
2: And we are going to be eating our way across the Midwest.
3: There's a baked beans festival in Maine that we will be attending.
2: Yes, indeed.
4: We have great slogans. I will read you another one of
2: our great
4: slogans.
2: That,
4: yes, this
2: do
4: is
2: you
4: a
2: mind
4: revolutionary
2: would you pass
4: statement.
2: That pig, please?
4: Yes, pass him that pig, will you? Sometimes this is a translation from one of the great statements that is written over our temple, the temple of the stomach.
1: Right.
4: It's just outside of New Delhi.
2: It's known as the Tommy Temple.
4: Sometimes when you meet your relatives, you think you're a lollipop.
1: Mm-hmm.
4: Mm.
2: Just right. That is what's written. And that mantra alone has driven crazy many novice, or as we say, fat boys. The many little monks that hang around the temple eating scraps.
1: What was
2: scrap
1: the difficult...
2: Scrap iron, pig iron, pig is our favorite.
1: You eat
2: iron? What?
1: Pig iron? Scrap iron?
2: Oh, don't be. He's making fun of us.
4: I believe
2: he must be talking silly. Eat pig iron? That is incredible, no. Aluminum, of course, for the veins and the liver.
1: What were the most difficult...
2: Silver for the kidney, zinc
1: the most
2: for the
1: difficult
2: knees,
1: parts
2: the pig
1: of
2: iron.
1: Your initiation.
2: He thinks we're savages.
4: The most difficult part
1: of
4: our
1: initiation ceremony.
4: Oh, well, I suppose...
1: The pablum you had to eat.
4: The pablum comes very much later,
2: very
4: you know. That's the sustenance of the great stomach.
2: That's making of the great bloated intestine, which is the cornucopia of the gluttons, the great intestine, right? Or the large intestine.
1: Mm-hmm. But what else did you have to go through... Eat your way.
2: Customs.
1: Initiation.
2: Other things? Swallowing goldfish. That is a fraternity practice here that was picked up from old glutton practice, which is when you visit the emperor's court, eat anything in the courtyard, I think was the old mantra. And the only thing in the inner courtyard is a great carp goldfish.
3: I'm hearing a religious experience.
2: Oh, wait. Oh, here he comes.
3: I'm having a religious experience.
2: Thank you, Shiva.
3: I can feel it coming now.
2: Oh, here he comes. He's heaving with ecstasy. Let it come. Let it all hang out, Wajan.
4: It's going to be coming now.
2: Oh, that's beautiful. Thank you.
6: Nod out of the town, discriminated earth persons have to fall out behind the wall.

0: every night you can push it along to the penumbral emissions of Los Chicanos from El Outer Space.
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0: Okay, Jose, order up our special sandwich, a Sleepy Joe. 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
1: That's right. 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

0: Cause I'm the lizard and we're talking. 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I'm the lizard. I'm looking for you, darling.
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1: keeps us going.
2: Get the spot
1: got
2: up.
1: Cue for the folks.
2: Go to that.
1: We're not on the air, are we? There it is. 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
2: 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It's weird.
6: Well, dear friends, that's it for the show tonight. 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Be sure to tell your friends about the chat. 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Thanks to Cat for all his great collages. Thanks to Merlin the Web Magician for conjuring up this wonderful chat for us to use. 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

0: The Hawaiian Style Band with Ku'ule featuring the late and great Peter Moon. Great song there, and welcome to this live edition of the Hawaiian Connection with your host Kale Wright on the Global Voice and RFD. And happy birthday to us, because we are 17. So I want to bring in the voice chat here. Say hello, voice chat.
1: Hey, you're 7. They're 17. You guys are 17, and you will be. Oh my gosh, you're gonna be 37 in 2 days. What yep. the heck?
2: Yep. Wow.
1: And actually, one of the replays, it's gonna be on your birthday. So happy birthday to you. See you, my
2: heck
1: friend.
2: Yeah.
0: Yep. Yep. And that's so true. I'm on the server with Chris and everybody else here, and Kuha's here. And well, he's eating lunch
1: yes,
0: though.
1: Yes, indeed.
0: Yeah. And also Tyler is here and Mary's here and everyone else. And you guys can get a hold of me. Yep. You guys can get a hold of me via the chat at theglobalvoice.info/chatroom.htm. And we had a smashing party today because it was a great way to celebrate all the accomplishments we have achieved over the last 17 years. So good stuff. And
2: oh, yeah.
1: Indeed.
0: Yep, and hopefully we'll bring you more entertainment during the year. So this is actually May 2nd when the show is going out, because I will be working at a prep fair for our CERT, which is Community Emergency Response Team, which I'm a part of because I'm a ham radio operator. I'm still a tech, but there's benefits for it. So, and congratulations to Chris, who passed as general. So.
2: Heck yeah.
0: Yeah. How much did you get wrong?
1: I actually got the minimum. So I got, I actually was able to get 26 right.
0: Oh, wow.
1: That was honestly pure luck.
2: Thank God.
0: Yeah. Yep. And the questions become difficult and difficult each year. So when the pool changes.
2: Oh, yeah.
1: Every 4 years, actually. But it's not, but it's actually not too, too bad, to be honest.
0: Uh huh.
1: As long as you're committed, you can do it.
0: Oh yeah, yeah. When you study, this week has been pretty interesting because my student was supposed to come Tuesday, but unfortunately he did not. So it doesn't look good for him. He's been like this for a couple of weeks now, and it's been rather stressful. So he didn't release.
2: Oh yeah, one thing I forgot to say.
0: Yes.
2: I am actually making charts or custom levels for a game called Rhythm Doctor, which I've beaten the story mode for.
0: Uh-huh.
2: Thankfully.
0: Nice. And also Kayla's getting into that game as well, so let's get back. Oh yeah, and Tyler says, oh yeah. So let's get back to the music here. This is a song that I could see Hugh Laurie writing one of these days. This is Kimi A Minor, Where I Belong.

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Yeah, and welcome back to the Hawaiian Connection with your host, Kara Wright on the Global Voice and RFD. We're going to play new tracks from Ma'oli and also Kamale Kava'a. So, anyway, hope you guys enjoy this one. This is Ma'oli's new one, Feels Like Love. I don't know if this is a cover or not, but it's still a good song anyway.

0: 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The all of them.
1: Good stuff from Imalani. And that was Kamalei Kava'a. Great stuff there. Now here's Positive Motion. This is Till I Found You, right here on the Global Voice on RFD. I didn't have the mic unmuted for the stream when I was first talking, but anyway, haven't heard this one in a while.

is Pound for Pound. This is Grease's song. This is from their first CD, actually. Self-entitled Pound for Pound. Second album.

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2: And we got time for one more track. Here's Weird Al Yankovic. After me is Kalisa Persia with Smooth and Easy. I hope you're still awake. Anyway, here's Weird Al Yankovic. This is a complicated song. I'll probably play a portion of it for you guys. Anyway, this is a parody of Complicated by

Yankovic and a song called Complicated Song. Good one. And that does it for me, everybody. Stay tuned for Smooth and Easy with Kelly Sapergia on the Global Voice. And RFD, I think there's Tom and Daryl. So anyway, here's Mariah Carey. Thank God I Found You. This is starring the 90 Degrees and Joe. So see you guys next week. Hopefully, I think pre-recorded. Bye-bye.

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4: If what you just heard was correct, then we hate to break this to you, but you broke it, and your speakers are reversed. 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
3: Whatever. I'll just listen to a tape. Screw this radio crap.
4: So, you've decided to use one of those good old-fashioned cassette tapes, have you?
3: What?
4: Well, it's a shame it's still got me on it. And it's a shame that the tape itself really sucks.
3: Hold on.
4: I mean, the tape sucks. And the quality of the tape sucks. And basically, it just sucks in general. You know, if I were you, I'd turn off this little tape right now. And I'd listen to things and stuff on the...
3: Is this...
4: Which is a really good thing to do. So, go on. Be a good little boy. Turn off the tape. Go on. Turn off the tape.
3: All right. It's off. Are you happy? Jeez. What do you want from me? Man.

Ladies and gentlemen, I would like to present to you the compressed, the excited, the analog, Boris DeNori. Come on, everybody, let's clap. Come on, you know you want to clap for Boris the Analog Nori. Oh, man, I think everybody left. What the hell? Well, go home and cry to your mama, then. And see if I give a proverbial damn. Which, by the way, I don't. So there.

0: If you're looking for a standard show, you found it. This is the most standard, non-boring... Well, okay. Screw that. This is Things and Stuff, and it is April 22nd, 2017. It's Earth Day, it's Peter Frampton's birthday, and it is, 37 days before my birthday, I think. Is that right? Yeah, 37 days before my birthday. Nothing interesting to say about it other than it is. So welcome to it, and you're listening to it. Wow, that's pretty awesome. Yep, it's another Saturday, it's another show, and as per usual, I don't really have a clue what it's going to do, although sometimes I try to pretend that I actually might have an idea of what I want to do, and then that never ends up happening, so we'll see what happens throughout the course of this thing. If you want to write in or call in, there are a few different ways to do it. At some point, I'll probably have more ways to contact me than listeners to the show, which would be kind of embarrassing, but we have phone 951-RF-AUDIO, that's 951-732-8346, Skype, and I'm Boris on Skype, B-O-R-R-I-S. I'm also on Twitter, at TAS the show, and I'm on the RFD chat, and if you don't know how to get there, check out dishnuts.net, or you can listen to Pat's opening, in which you can find out in a matter of about 15 minutes how to do this. Or, okay, maybe not Pat's opening, but the thing that happens after Pat's opening. Yeah, the Dish Nut News show. The thing that comes on after me with a whole bunch of gap stuff in the middle. And some other stuff. Yeah, and I'm sure Clay will be terribly happy to know that I actually have Team Talk running today. And I'm not going to make a big point of telling people how to get to the place where you can actually take advantage of that. But if you are set up to do that and you don't have sucky audio and you know what you're doing and you want to exist, feel free and I'll let you know if you don't already. That's pretty much how that's going to go. Yeah, I'll say that. It'll work. It'll work just fine. Except it probably won't because it's me and my stuff generally breaks. And that's par for the course. And, a horse is a horse, of course. It's par for the course, of course. And, Rachel and Byron apparently are listening, so hey, yo, what's up? How you doing at 4-6 in the morning? Wait, what is your time zone anyway? I done went and forgot how many hours off you are from me, because daylight saving time is stupid. This phone call might not be, though. Let's see.
1: Hi, I can barely hear you on the phone. It's, the music is definitely overpowering you.
0: Well, it's not even supposed to be there in the first place.
1: It was, and it's not anymore, so...
0: Well, it wasn't supposed to be.
1: Oh, that's what you get for routing channels in the wrong places.
0: Well, yeah, actually, I had a good reason for that channel to be routed. I just forgot that I'd done it.
1: Oh, I gotcha.
0: I was actually using this setup for work thingies the other day and was using it for, like, legitimate conferencing purposes, and,
1: Oh, okay, that changes the reasoning entirely.
0: It does.
1: Right now, I am not very happy. At all.
0: Oh.
1: Not at you, not at anybody around me, but rather at my internet service provider. I am not in Oregon anymore. I am back in Bakersfield, and I wanted to upgrade our internet here from 60 by 5, which is what we have now, to 300 by 20, which is what I want.
0: As an aside, I'd love to know why the hell my phone system keeps doing this. I don't think it's you, but... It is doing that. And
1: it's still doing that? That is weird. We need to get somebody else on your...
0: Well, it didn't really do that last week.
1: Oh, yeah, that is weird. I'm listening to it kind of half in the background on the stream, which is across the room, and I'm hearing
0: the
1: that.
0: The room? Yeah, I know, yeah, man. It's the room.
1: Why is it? Do I need to call in via the inferior quality method?
0: Oh, I don't know. Maybe I should have actually restarted this machine before I... Yeah, you know, I'm still using the slightly crippled version of Windows. I haven't gotten around to reinstalling Windows yet, and this machine's...
1: Oh, well, that might be part of the reason. The
0: machine that I'm using is having a grand old time basically failing at life, and I really need to fix it.
1: I'm wondering if... Well, you've had issues with that thing. I'm wondering if there might be some issues going on with your drives or who knows what's going on, because you've had... Even on your Mac side, you've had recovery issues and...
0: Different machine.
1: And, oh, is that a different machine?
0: Different
1: I thought
0: machine.
1: It was the same machine.
0: Yep.
1: Okay. Whoops. That's what I get for assuming. Oh, boy.
0: Haha.
1: So getting back to my issue here.
0: As we're talking about your issues with your internet, with my issues with my phone system, it's perfect.
1: Well, I'm going to assume those issues are with your phone system, not my internet, because it's happened on two different networks.
0: It might actually be my audio device, too. Well, anyway, I'll look at that later.
1: Yeah, well, let's see where that goes. But here's my issue.
0: Okay. Let's see what you got.
1: I have Spectrum internet here, for those that are curious.
0: Uh-huh.
1: And I wanted to upgrade, and I called them last night. And I'm like, hey, I want to upgrade. And it should be a pretty simple process normally. You know, you call them up and tell them you want to upgrade.
0: Yeah, it should be. I mean, if you live underwater, it should be perfectly fine if you want to upgrade your internet connection.
1: I'm not going to get through this story, am I?
0: No, I don't think so. Okay, I'll shut up.
1: I mean, I don't mind, but it does make it more interesting. I mean, if it's going to do its weirdnesses, and I just wish I knew why it was doing that.
0: I think what I'm gonna do is when you get off the phone, I think what I'm gonna do is go back behind the rack and reconnect this audio device. That may or may not fix things, but we'll see.
1: Well, let me ask you one question.
0: Okay.
1: Is anybody else able to call in the same way that I am, so we can see if it's me or?
0: Well, like, I can. I think I'm about it.
1: Okay. Well, tell you what, I'll finish my story here a little bit later. Let me see if you can troubleshoot this. I'm going to get out of here and see if you can make this any better, because it shouldn't be doing it that much.
0: No, it really shouldn't. It's pretty bad, actually. It'd be really funny if Skype actually worked better. Oh, well, that would.
1: I'm going to go away.
0: Okay.
1: I'll catch you in a little bit.
0: Yeah, we'll do that. You do that. And I will go over here and, I will disconnect this thing. And now I'm gonna go back behind the rack and pull the plug on the sound card. Ugh, big click through the board. And plug it back in. And another click through the board. Sometimes, but not all the time, that has been known to fix that problem. Let's see if that might. Let me rerun this thingy. Now what I'm going to do is a terrible, terrible, bad thing and actually call my cell phone's soft phone.
2: The person at extension 105 is not available.
0: Okay, I won't be doing it that way, I guess. It's not registered. Troubleshooting on the air, isn't it great? So, I am... There we go. Launching the soft phone, and now I'm gonna call it. See if
2: the at extension.
0: Oh, shut your friggin' face. You're not supposed to be. Oh. Okay. Whoa, that's a lot louder. Okay, check. 1, 2, 3. That sounds pretty solid. And it's not a network thing because the PBX is not on my network. Maybe that fixed it. Let's see. Oh, okay. Anyway. Oh, feel free to try calling in. Maybe it'll suck less this time. This is high quality stuff here. Yep, that's what it is. It's high quality stuff. Yeah, buddy. Okay, let's see what this does. Good evening.
1: Good afternoon.
0: Oh, it sure didn't.
1: Oh, that is... Okay, I wonder if it's my phone then, which is nothing I can do about it, I don't think. Are there any settings I can look at in this soft phone? I mean, we're using the same soft phone, I think, aren't we?
0: Well, I'm not, because I'm not patching it in that way, but, yeah.
1: Because I'm wondering...
0: Hey, at least I know it's not my crap.
1: True. I'm just curious why my phone is...
0: Maybe because you're talking about Spectrum and upgrading your internet, and they're looking at your packets, and they're doing stateful packet inspection, and they're knowing that you're annoyed at them because...
1: because I haven't even said why I'm annoyed at them.
0: Yeah, we haven't figured that out yet. We've been too busy laughing at the... Yeah, anyway.
1: What would you even call that? The underwater effect, I guess we could call it?
0: Well, it's digital water. It's aqua digital, I'll call it.
1: I like that. Aqua Digital.
0: Aqua Digital. I'm sure there's actually some registered trademark under that name, but we don't really feel like being sued at this time, so we'll just...
1: No, but if anybody knows...
0: Aqua Digital.
1: Who owns Aqua Digital, let us transfer to that, and we'll be good.
0: Yeah, cool.
1: Okay, so to finish my story, because everybody's dying to know, I left on a cliffhanger.
0: No, you totally did.
1: I called Spectrum yesterday to do the upgrade process. Now, normally... When you do an internet upgrade, it's supposed to be a straightforward process, provided you have a compatible modem, which I most certainly do. It's a modem that was replaced just 4 months ago when we added phone service to the equation in order to save $1 on our internet. Go figure.
0: Which, incidentally, is the thing that the Social Security Administration gives you as a part of the economic recovery plan in 2009. Oh, never mind.
1: Oh, yeah. I do. I am aware of that reference. That's right. That was a rather amusing. So I called them up. I said, hey, I want to upgrade. They're like, okay, we're going to need to send somebody out to your house, and replace your modem. I'm like, no, you don't. And by the way, it's going to be

0: for about 5 minutes, came back. The guy had a heavy accent, by the way, which, of course, didn't help trying to talk to him.
1: Of course.
0: And he said, by the way, yeah, we can't waive the $199 fee. You got to pay that. I'm like, let me call you back. Goodbye. Yeah, let me call you back. This is ridiculous. I called somebody else who also had an accent. Maybe it was the time of night that I called. It was like 6 o'clock last night.
1: Uh-huh.
0: But either way, I called him back. Next person I got said the same thing, but they said, and I'm like, even with the existing equipment, I would need to do that? And they're like, yeah. I'm like, I don't think that's right. And I hung up in frustration, and that's where I am right now. So now I'm on BSL Reports posting questions there, and I know people over there actually know what they're doing, so they can tell me if that's...
1: some of them do.
0: Well, yeah, I have the best chance of getting real answers that way. That's all I know.
1: Yeah, you do.
0: Exactly. I can't even imitate it the way you do. I can't even do that.
1: So all you have to do basically is basically just close your mouth and allow the top of your tongue to sort of do that. And you can, yeah.
0: I got to practice because I can't even hardly roll my R's. Like,
1: well, it's not, you're not rolling your R's, you're rolling your R's. It's a little different. It requires less mouth movement.
0: Gotcha. Well, yeah. I'm not going to try. I'm just going to let the packets do what they do. And that'll do it for me, I guess.
1: Yeah.
0: I wish other people had access to this method of calling you so we could figure out why it just seems to be happening with me.
1: I don't know.
0: Maybe I should reinstall my soft phone or something. Not that it would matter, but...
1: Or maybe you're just dropping packets for some reason between you and the server and it's doing odd things.
0: Maybe.
1: I mean, it could be just that. Or bad routing. Could just be bad routing.
0: Maybe I should try it. Maybe next time I call you, I should try it on the cellular networks, if that makes a difference.
1: You know, it's kind of the sad thing about that is a lot of times things like voice over IP work better on cell networks.
0: That's what I've heard, and that's just scary.
1: Sad truth of the matter.
0: Maybe what we should do is cancel our entire home internet, or in my case, because it's Spectrum, and they're trying to charge activation fees where they're not even needed. They don't even need to do a truck roll. I know how cable modem technology works.
1: I know. You should by now.
0: I mean, there's no reason why they should even have to send anybody out, much less charge $199 activation fee to what? Send a config file to a modem and reboot it remotely?
1: Hey, maybe you should reboot it locally. Maybe that'll fix your problem.
0: Right.
1: Maybe not that problem, but this one.
0: Right. Well, I could try that. No, the modem was just reset like a day ago.
1: Oh.
0: My sister does that from time to time. She'll unplug the modem and for no, you know, because she doesn't take, it wastes electricity. Well, okay.
1: You know, I was just reading once again that, you know, most of the electricity bill comes from 10% of your electricity bill comes from standby. So there is that. And,
0: maybe there is that.
1: And looking at, you know, my electricity bill, which just went up by $67 a month.
0: I guess that means we have to, like, put everything at full blast, right? Our washing machines, our refrigerators, turn them, you know, put everything at full blast. And it should use less energy, right?
1: No, the stupid thing is, right, so... I don't have a watt meter. I have a multimeter, but it doesn't do watts, which is annoying. And it also doesn't do much of anything because I used it last night. I was trying to figure out what the output voltage of the... See, I have a tablet, the tablet that runs Skype. That's its whole purpose in life now, apparently. And it was after the show last week, it was on battery power because I figured, I don't need to plug it in because... If it's on battery, it's off earth ground, and it's less likely to make stupid bad noises through the board. It's not on a common earth ground circuit, blah, blah, blah. So I just ran it on battery. And I locked the machine, but I also failed to disconnect the USB device that was connected to it, and it just sat there draining power.
0: So it just drained power anyway.
1: Okay. And it drained power anyway. And so I was like, I should probably plug this in. This was last night at about maybe 1:30, 2 o'clock. I plugged it in. And I noticed that, it's charging really, really slowly. It's done this before. So that was 12 hours ago. A little more than 12 hours ago. It's now at 36% from 5.
0: What the?
1: So, yeah, that tablet, it's charging real good, real fast.
0: Man, I wish I had stuff that charged that fast.
1: So I think, at this rate, I believe it'll be done sometime within the next 20 hours or so. If it holds steady, so that's cool.
0: It went to 36% in 12 hours, right?
1: Yeah.
0: So, 36, 60, 70, it'll be at 3/4 by tomorrow at this time.
1: Yeah, so, we'll be good. We'll be good.
0: Yeah.
1: Yeah.
0: Right, so by, Monday, it should be fully charged.
1: Yep. Awesome.
0: It's totally
1: a good thing I don't actually need this device for anything, really.
0: Right. I mean, that's just crazy. I mean, that,

0: that takes longer to charge than my old Kenwood TR2500 battery packs did.
1: Oh, God.
0: That's saying something.
1: Yeah.
0: That was only 16 hours, and I always thought that was good.
1: Well, I remember back in the day when it used to take 15 hours to charge radios for HTs, man. That was good times.
0: That was very good.
1: Waiting for them batteries to charge. Oh, yeah.
0: Yep, that's good when times. Sleep was a real good thing. Then you didn't have to think about it. Because when you would charge during the day, like when you'd forget and you'd put the thing on the charger in the morning, you're like, dang it, charge up already. I want to use this thing and I can't because my battery's dead.
1: I was a very happy person when I got a second battery for my first radio. I was like, yeah, I've got two batteries. I can charge one and use the other one. Awesome. Except I only had one charger and a lot of times both my batteries would be dead. And that didn't really help.
0: And ironically, I've only got one charger, but I just acquired a second battery pack for my radio when I was up in Oregon because my friend had a second battery pack that, you know, because I bought the radio from him. He's like, oh, by the way, the second battery pack, I obviously can't do anything with it anymore, so here.
1: Oh, so sure. Yeah, take advantage. That works. Yep.
0: So I can't charge them both at once, but I can at least use one while charging the other, if I remember.
1: Yeah.
0: So anyway, I got breakfast that I'm going to eat, so I'm going to do that, and maybe I'll call in and we'll do some more Aqua Digital.
1: Oh, good.
0: A little later.
1: That's wonderful. So
0: if anybody has Spectrum on this show and has ever tried to upgrade with the new, because I've upgraded, and the sad part is I've upgraded, by the way, before when it was, this area used to be Bright House Networks. And I didn't have any of these issues. It was all done remotely like it's supposed to be. I could upgrade, downgrade at will. What does that mean, that when I downgrade, they're going to like refund me the $200? I don't think so.
1: I doubt it.
0: I wish, but I don't. Anyway, I'm going to figure it out. I'm not going to give up, but I'm going to go away now and eat breakfast.
1: Alrighty.
0: Whatever.
1: Aqua Digital on Things and Stuff, brought to you by the Broken Packet System, the BPS. Hey, wow. That's one of them acronyms that stands for something else. Like probably most other acronyms. Go figure. Anyway, if you're not Monty and you want to call, 951-732-8346 can do that. You can also hit me up on Skype at Boris. Meantime, I'm going to play a track, actually something that's a little bit high fidelity. In fact, I would even go so far as to say if you're listening to the FLAC stream, you're actually going to lose some quality on this one because it's 2496 being downsampled. Yeah, I know it's evil and bad to do such things, but 2496 lossless being downsampled to 441. The bits you won't notice, the sampling rate you might if you heard the original source. I could actually take the original source and then put it out of phase with the resampled source. And then depending on which sample rate, you know, depending on which interpolation algorithm you use, the difference between the two things will be extremely different depending on the complexity of the sampling rate conversion. And, you know what? I really don't think anybody cares. That's essentially what I'm under the opinion that really nobody cares. Oh, well, it happens. So, without further ado, and because I like to, not talk anymore. Yeah, we'll do that. Here is, this one, Straight Through Boogaloo. It's resampled, for your convenience. And it's Alin Koskar. A little bit of jazz to get you started. Or at least, me. This is RFD. This is Things and Stuff. This is this, and that's that.

This is indeed Things and Stuff, and Nobody Cares. That was Alin Kosker, and Straight Through Boogaloo. Now, that was actually obtained from one of the Lin Records collections. Lin Records, that is a... They're big time into high fidelity, lossless stuff. Basically, the minimum resolution you can get from them is 24-bit 88.2, and they sell stuff at up to 24/192. And they give away these promos. They have a mailing list, and a lot of times they'll just give away these things you can download. It's, you know, you log onto their site and you quote-unquote buy this stuff, but you don't really. It just looks like you do. You get charged £0 and zero pence because it's a record company based in Scotland, and they have a lot of really, really high quality, pretty much exclusively jazz and classical. And I have some of that stuff, bought some of that stuff, downloaded some of it for free, got more of it, and there's some good stuff there. Anyway, that was just a small resampled thingy because I can't stream at 24.96. I could probably stream at 96K, but I'm not sure about the 24-bit part. I don't think I can do that. At least not with what I'm using now. Oh, well. That's pretty cool. Anyway, if you want to write or call in, I've mentioned how you can do it several times, but if you're just tuning in, feel free to do this thing. Here's how you do it. 951-RF-AUDIO, that's 951-732-8346. Text or phone, you can hit me up on Skype at Boris, it's B-O-R-R-I-S, or on Twitter at TAS Show, or in the RFD chat. All right, so check this out. This week, this week was a fairly standard week. Nothing interesting happened. We didn't have any more car crashes like last week. We didn't have any birds going to war with cops or anything fun like that. Nothing terribly notable occurred. What did happen, though, was work. For those who don't know, for a living, I do podcast post-production, voiceovers, imaging, a lot of that sort of stuff. And I was editing a podcast, a very regular podcast that I edit, the name of which I will not mention, the hosts of which I will not mention, and this is for reasons that will probably become obvious in several moments. So, one of the things that I've learned to kind of deal with it, and it's just as annoying as it is, and Blair saying, this just in, the iPod audio adapter from Boris is still not here. Oh, well, that's not good. I'll figure out why that is. I sold Blair stuff last week. Anyway, Boris, why is the stream geometry an issue when it comes to streaming at high bitrates or not? Asking Clay. Oh, it's a software limitation, yeah. It's all software limitation. That's what it is. Anyway. What was I saying before I got completely ripped? Oh, yeah. So, I was editing a podcast, and one of the things that I do with these podcasts is get rid of little stupid mouth noises. And these guys are pretty bad about that. They really are. Both of them are. And a lot of little, little things like that, and sometimes many things that are worse than that. And they're intra-phrase usually, which is really annoying because that means lots of manual interpolation. That just bugs the crap out of me. If it bugs me, it'll bug somebody else, so I spend probably more time than I should cleaning that stuff up. When, I'm sure, turn out a product that has some of that crap in it, and people would still love it. That's the part that gets me. So, yeah, one of the particular hosts has this problem where he does this thing with certain words, and his mouth just, yeah, it's just bad. And so I actually took the time, I've actually done this before, but I think this is worse than what I did last time, but I actually took the time, as I was editing this, I was going through and manually interpolating everything that annoyed me out of the existence
of the the thing that would eventually go to post-production. And so what I did was I actually went through and copied all this stuff out to its very own little project. And, there were two files originally. One of them through the entire... By the way, this is a podcast that generally runs for about an hour and some change, usually between an hour and 10 and an hour and 20 minutes on average. And in that, just taking out all the actual content, all the useful content anyway, one of the tracks was a minute long, a little more than a minute long, just of stupid things, the bad noises and junk. And the other one was about 2.5 minutes long. I mean, seriously. So, here's one of them. If you are, if bad, gross noises freak you out, you might not want to be listening, especially with headphones. But here's one of them, just raw. This is one of the tracks right here. All the bad noises isolated. Now, this is a little bit exaggerated because, for the most part, these noises aren't crammed right up next to each other in life, but they became that way. Alright, so you get the idea. That's one of the raw tracks, one of the two. The other one is worse, and there are 2.5 minutes of that. Well, I decided, as bad as this is, it could be worse. And if I'm gonna make something like that exist, then it needs to exist in a format that can be considered even worse. And so what I did was I took the really long track, I broke it up into quarters, and I put each of those quarters on their own track, stuck a bunch of effects and automation on it, and I came out with this. This is content right here. Seriously, it's content. See all the stuff you're missing when you listen to a podcast that gets edited by me? You had no idea. You had no idea this crap was going on. None! Because of me! Oh my God.

There you go. That's some nice, nasty, gross podcast noises. Yeah. I just have to bring that up. 'Cause it's a part of my life, and so it should be a part of yours too. Don't you think? No? Clay says, someone say it could actually be worse when they actually mean that. Yes, I do make it a point to say stuff like that and actually be able to, you know, actually back it up properly. 'Cause yes, it could have been worse. It could have been. It was pretty bad, but it could have been worse, and I wanted to make sure it was, you see? And so therefore, it is. So yeah, I spend most of my time, in fact, with my archives, just for my show archives, I edit that stuff out of myself because I'm a human, and humans, no matter how careful they are, just for whatever reason, the imperfection of human faces, because there is saliva involved in life, even, you know, you can, a lot of people say drink warm water before, you know, talking for long periods of time. Not just regular water, it's got to be warm water. And I do that, and it helps. And I've been trying to get these guys to do that, and apparently not. One of the bad noise-generating people was drinking beer that night. Although, to be fair, that was a pretty typical rendering of stuff that was going on, generally speaking. So, yeah, there you go. It's all pretty bad. It's all just bad and terrible and, not good. That's what I'm thinking right now. One of the things that, it actually kind of reminds me of this track a little bit for some reason, from Infected Mushroom. It's called Demons of Pain. See why? Yeah, dreaming of demons of pain. That's my life. This is RFD. Just when I thought that I'm new when I'm old.

0: Hello! I am the laundry man! Rawr!
1: What? Oh, sorry.
0: Things and song!
1: I don't know.
2: Oh, no!
1: No, I don't know. That was, Infected Mushroom. They are... For those who don't know, Infected Mushroom is a group in based in Israel, and that's one of their more normal songs. They do some really odd but really cool stuff. And they've been making albums since, I think, 1999. And that one was from 2015. That was Converting Vegetarians 2. The original Converting Vegetarians was from 2003. Anyway, that was, as I said previously, Demon Thingy. Yeah, Demon Thingy, yeah. And, you know, I played that because it has kind of noises in it. And that just, you know, that reminded me of that. So, yeah, we'll do that. Demons of Pain, indeed. Oh, my God, they're giving me those. Every time I edit these podcasts, I tell you what. Yeah. Anyway. Things and Stuff. If you want to call in, feel free to do it. Write or call. Text or ring 951-732-8346. You can also hit me up on Skype at Boris. Or if you're one of the select and really awesome few, you can actually hit me up on my TeamTalk server. Yes, I'm actually on TeamTalk in the background. I do exist there. However, you know, and I'm doing this mostly because Clay, after the show last week, was like, you know, you really should have a more hi-fi way. You know, we're all about fidelity here. At least, and maybe not necessarily at RFD, but at least from this perspective, we're all about the fidelity. I also just made a mouth noise, which will be edited out in the archive. Anyway, Clay was saying, well, you know, you should have a high fidelity way for people to call in that's not Skype, that's not phone. And of course, we've been messing around with this TeamTalk thing for years, and the reason that I like TeamTalk is, yeah, it's great. It's stereo. It's nice, high-quality audio in both directions. Very low latency. And sounds great. But what is kind of annoying about it is it requires a little bit of knowledge to, configure everything just right. There are some things you want to turn off. You want to make sure you're not doing bad things and looping yourself into the other person and back and forth and so on and so forth. And I don't want to spend, 4 weeks telling people how to use the program, for the sole purpose of existing. So that's kind of been my reasoning for not doing that. But, assuming the planets line up just right and everything's great, it can be cool. It really can. And there's a phone call. Let's see what it does. Good evening.
3: I am calling you now on my iPhone 7, whereas before I was calling you on my iPhone 6S.
1: Oh, how about that?
3: And I wanted to see if it was doing the same weird sounding thingy.
1: So far, no, it's not.
3: So far, it's not.
1: So far, it's not.
3: That's good. Well, maybe it is my phone then. Maybe that is the older phone I have. So maybe.
1: Well,
3: maybe there's something to be said for that.
1: I don't know. I mean, it should be all right, really. I mean, I used it on a 4.
3: Oh, well, then if you used it on a 4, then that. Okay, I don't know then.
1: I did G722 with the same soft phone you're using now, and that was with an iPhone 4. In fact, back in those days, back before iOS 7, this particular soft phone actually allowed you to use external digital audio inputs. Whoa. iOS 7, of course, changed that because the way that the profiling worked just changed, and anything past iOS 7, of course.
3: Right.
1: So I used to actually use my old iPhone 4 as a good old proper, full duplex phone patch, and it was great for that.
3: That's funny.
1: But of course, then Apple went and made things better, and when they make things better, stuff goes away, of course.
3: Yeah, I love their logic there, how let's just make things better by taking stuff that works well and take it away.
1: Basically, the reasoning was FaceTime audio showed up. And when FaceTime audio showed up, they said, oh, we need to make sure that when voice over IP protocol using things are running on iPhones, we need to make sure that they have exclusive control of the speakers, headphones, and earpiece, microphone.
3: We'll just make a profile that they have to use.
1: Yeah. And so, of course, you don't have to use that profile, but if you're a good developer, you'll follow Apple's guidelines. And when you follow Apple's guidelines, you use the profiles that Apple wants you to use because, right. Hey, echo cancellation is built in when you use this profile, and it's actually fairly good, to be fair, echo cancellation.
3: You know what amazes me is on the phone profile, I don't know how they do it technically, but how is it that we don't hear voiceover anymore? I mean, it's so, I've always been interested in how technically they can do that. Like, you don't hear it at all on the phone that you're talking on.
1: Well, and see, that's the selling point. It's like, oh, well, use this profile. You get echo cancellation. You don't have to roll your own. Because back, you know, in the past,
3: you had to put your own in. Yeah.
1: You put your own in. In fact, some still do. And one of the biggest, I remember when TeamSpeak did this. I was playing with TeamSpeak years ago on maybe the iPhone 4. Maybe I had a 5 by that point. I really don't remember. But I remember playing with it, and I remember, man, when you turned on echo cancellation, which, boy, if you didn't have that on and you had the iPhone speaker, and you had more than one person doing that, because that happened, and I heard it, and it was bad. It was bad internal feedback loopback times bouncing all over the world. And so you had this thing going on, and so it's like, oh, turn on echo cancellation. Okay, you do that, you turn on echo cancellation, and holy crap, battery usage. Big time battery usage, because there's a thing sitting there using lots and lots of CPU cycles, you know, to figure out, you know,
3: what to take out.
1: And at the end of the day, it wasn't even that great. And so you were just sitting there just wasting CPU cycles, essentially. And
3: what I think is interesting is you can't turn it off, like on the phone. Like, let's say you don't need it or want it for some reason. You can't turn it off.
1: You can't turn it off if you're using the earpiece. If, however, you are using the headphone jack, it pretty much gets defeated.
3: Oh, okay. So it does know. Okay, that's actually good then.
1: Yeah, it actually changes the processing when you use that. So it's that smart. That. Yeah.
3: That at least that's okay. That's good.
1: Yeah.
3: So no digital water this time around, huh?
1: Well, no, not that digital water. Of course, we have some what sounds like noise reduction artifacts. Maybe you have noise reduction on your soft phone, but that's not the same digital water.
3: Okay, but that's always been there, and would it be, should I should look at that, because I want to sound as good as I possibly can with the limited.
1: Yeah, you actually have, there are two check boxes in there. One of them is for echo cancellation, one's for noise reduction. There's another thing where you can turn the mic up, which you actually could probably do and get away with it a little bit.
3: Okay.
1: And
3: playing around and like maybe I'll do some experimentation and call you at various times to see what I break and what I fix. So that could be fun.
1: Well, it's a good thing I don't actually have anything useful going on. Yeah.
3: Well, that's why I try to make things a little more useful. I don't want to do team talk because, as you know, I don't have the right sound for that. You know, this is about as good as I can sound.
1: Well, you know, here's the irony about that. If you have team talk on your iPhone 7 and you have a set of headphones, you'll sound way better because if you turn off the noise reduction, it doesn't use that standard voice over IP profile. So it'll let the full sound of your phone come right on through. It should sound pretty decent.
3: I have a pair of headphones. I got to dig them out, but I've got a pair of headphones and I can get Team Talk on my phone in about 30 seconds.
1: Yeah. So if you do that and then lock your transmit and then, yeah, it actually should sound quite a bit better than this.
3: I don't know if I'll see about doing that this week. I kind of want to play with my soft phone first, I think.
1: Oh, yeah.
3: I got to find my headphones.
1: Well, that would help.
3: So I'm going to go away again, and we'll see where things go. We'll see let's see what I break next when I call.
1: Oh, good. And you do that, and I'll do this. There you go. Oh, man, I tell you what. Those defaults, you know, I don't like most defaults for most things. In some cases, they're good to have. In most cases, they're stupid. Clay says, converting vegetarians to what? No, it's the number two. They never tell you what they're converting them to. That was the album from Infected Mushroom. Oh yeah, speaking of stuff, I wasn't really actually speaking of stuff, but hey, it's a good enough thing, right? Last week, I mentioned that at some point, I think this was in 2013. Yeah, it was in 2013. I don't remember how this came up. I think I was waffling and stalling for time because something broke. That must have been it, because that's usually how things like that come up. I mentioned that I had a recording that I made with microphones on my head as I was spinning in a bucket, and then Blair was all happy about the bucket. And says, Boris is now known as Leslie. And I found that recording about 3 hours after I did the show last week, which is, you know, about 3 hours and 38 minutes later than I actually wanted to find it. But there you have it. That's how it goes. And so this is a binaural recording. You'll probably want to listen to this with headphones, but you'll get an idea if you're using speakers. Just won't quite work, won't quite translate the same way. But here this is, so just to put this into context, what this was, if you don't remember from last week or if you weren't listening, last week I explained that Clay logged onto the server, apparently. So anyway, last week I mentioned that we were at a playground somewhere in upstate New York, and they had this bucket that you spin in, and it was like at an angle, like a 15 or 20 degree angle. And so you kind of pivot as you're spinning, and it's kind of a, you know, sort of a not quite spiral, I guess, or it looks that way to the outside observer. And so I was with Melanie, and I was like, you know, it'd be really cool, because I have my recording gear with me. It'd be really cool if I had this stationary source that just kind of existed and was hanging around and just made a constant sound that I could record this thing with. And Melanie was like, well, I'll just stand here and make some noise. That'll work, right? Yeah, sure. So she did, and I recorded this, and this is what happened.
2: So I'm going to start spinning, and then we'll have this stationary noise-making source device thing, which is the Melanie. The entire point of this is to see what it does to your face. To my face. To anyone's face. So I'm going to start this thing off, pick up a little speed. There we go.
4: Ready?
2: Yeah.

0: All right, let's see if it makes a difference if I go clockwise. That was counterclockwise.
1: I can't do it.
0: That's amusing. Okay.
1: Okay, tell me when you're ready.
0: All right, and go.

0: Too bad I couldn't go at like proper full Leslie speed.
1: I can't do it.
0: It'd be kind of fun to speed that up, but that's not quite the same thing, is it? No, I don't believe it is. Oh well. Apparently there are people on my TeamTalk server now. I don't know what this means. Or if for that matter, the output of it actually works. It should work.
2: Should I say hello?
0: Oh, hey, yeah. Hang on, let me put you over there. There we go. You were off to the side. Off to the side?
2: Oh.
0: It was my fault. There we go.
2: Well, I need to turn the audio off the stream down because the latency is killing me and just listen on TeamTalk.
0: Oh, it would do that.
2: Stereo.
0: Yeah, yeah.
2: You might put me in the middle just for what I was going to do. I was going to give you a stereo test.
0: I did. The problem was that I have two sliders and one of them was way higher than the other, so it was offset.
2: Oh, okay. Well,
0: no, it's fine.
2: This brings up a question that I have.
0: Okay.
2: TeamTalk seems to have a stereo detection algorithm going on that I don't know if it can be defeated. If audio was in left channel only, it would feed it mono to where you heard it in both channels.
0: I have no idea what that is. I've never heard that.
2: Okay, so what happens is I like to go, this is the left, this is the right, center, and surround.
0: Yeah, that worked.
2: But very often when I would do that, the left would be in both channels, the right would be in both channels, and it wouldn't go to stereo till I did the wiggle on the pan pot.
0: Well, it did what it was supposed to do.
2: Yeah. Well, that's good.
0: So,
2: good,
0: yeah.
2: Good, good, good.
0: Yeah, yeah, yeah. And of course,
2: yeah, I had that question and didn't know if you knew anything about that.
0: Yeah, and of course, yeah. I have TeamTalk and the stream on separate buses, so if I turn this slider down or this slider down, which will make no difference at all in the stream, then, you know, it'll pan for you. So.
2: Right.
0: Yeah.
2: Yep, and it did.
0: It did. So, there you go.
2: And my audio coming off of TeamTalk is a little over. I just fell out, too.
0: Oh,
2: I'm using Vox.
0: Well, if you turn your slider all the way to the left, all the way to the left, it'll transmit continuously. And
2: right.
0: Then, and it won't drop out.
2: Oh, yeah, and in fact, I just slid it the wrong way.
0: Oh, yeah, yeah, if you do that, it won't do anything.
2: Yeah, yeah, yeah.
0: Yeah.
2: Okay, I just went all, you said left, and I'm looking going, why? I just went right. Oh, duh.
0: No,
2: dummy.
0: It's the other way.
2: Yeah, yeah.
0: Yes.
2: I really like that right on the front panel, it has a slider for the volume and for the microphone instead of having to go digging for it like you do in Ventrilo.
0: Yeah. Of course, the only problem with that mic slider is it's post anything else you have.
2: Right.
0: So that means you get the level plus or minus a bias, which isn't necessarily what you always want.
2: Yeah, now I noticed
0: there.
2: That the audio, me hearing, well, myself and you, I'm hearing myself come back from you, I guess.
0: Oh, wait, let me turn that off there.
2: Well, that's okay. It's not a problem.
0: No, you shouldn't.
2: I just suddenly dawned on me, why am I hearing me?
0: Because I was a jerk and had the thing routed to you, and I didn't know it was there. Well, now it's not. So.
2: Yeah, which was interesting because when you played the Melanie bit, you know, I could hear that, and it was stereo and everything. It was kind of nice.
0: Yep.
2: It was a bit overdriven, and I thought, why is that? And I look, and it's like, oh, my volume level is way up. And
0: oh,
2: so I just
0: yeah.
2: backed it off and brought the level up on my monitors a little bit, and it's fine now.
0: It goes up to, I think, 500% or something like that.
2: Yeah.
0: It's kind of crazy.
2: So anyway, I was wondering if you knew about this. Apparently, there's some algorithm that's, by default, is on and doing its thing and making things go to mono. I'm thinking, gosh, I don't want it doing that if I'm playing music or something.
0: The only thing I can think of that would do that is depending on the bit rate of the codec you're using, under a certain bit rate, it will kind of narrow the field. I think once you get past 96K or 128K and turn off silence suppression, then it doesn't seem to... I've never had a problem with that, so that might
2: okay.
0: be
2: it. Okay. Well,
0: might
2: good. That
0: might just be the way the server's configured.
2: To go by and check out.
0: Yeah.
2: So maybe that's it, and maybe that's why we didn't have the problem with it here.
0: Maybe.
2: Okay, well, we'll see you later.
0: Well,
2: thanks for the show.
0: Thanks for the reasonable audio.
2: Goodbye, goodbye, goodbye.
0: Goodbye, goodbye, goodbye, goodbye. Well, that was cool. High quality audio listener. Yeah. Now, this is probably going to end up in Pat's opening, but I have to do this. Hang on, let me find the... Oh, the icon disappeared. I have to actually restart the client. Okay, let me do that. Because I have to show you this latency. It's pretty awesome. Especially when you consider that this is a remote server. This is not a server that's on my network. Let me subscribe to my own audio. And this is the latency that I get to myself. That is the round-trip latency on my TeamTalk server with Windows Audio Session. And that's on a, you know, on a machine that's not on my network, so that's less than 200 milliseconds. Pretty good. So yeah, TeamTalk latency is awesome. We enjoy that. Anyway, this is RFD, Things and Stuff, and it's 3:03 p.m. Eastern Time, which means I'll be with you for another 56.x minutes. I'm not looking at the seconds, so I can't tell you how many seconds. Speaking of that, you know, one of the things that one of the things that you take for granted. So, there are very few watches out there that are usable by blind people. In fact, I don't know of any, except for this one that's about to be released, where you can actually look at the watch, like, you know, a physical watch. It's not like a piece of clock, a phone, you know, whatever other thing, and read the seconds. That's one of the things that kind of has always annoyed me. It's like, I've got analog quartz movement watches, and of course you can tell that the seconds are happening because you can hear them ticking by, but you can't actually read the seconds. Now, there's a watch that's coming out by a South Korean company. It's called Dot Incorporated is the name of the company, and they're making this thing called the Dot watch, or maybe it's just called the Dot, or maybe it's just called Dot, not to be confused with the Echo Dot. But anyway, what this thing is, and I want one, by the way, some people might think it's kind of useless and gimmicky, but I'm thinking I might buy it and find out. What the thing is, it's a watch you put on your wrist. It's kind of big. I think it's like a 43, maybe, millimeter watch, and it has a tiny little braille display on it. It's got four cells, and the idea is you can have messages from your phone sent to the watch. You can set specific app notifications to send, and you can put your finger on the braille display and just have the thing kind of glide across. So you can, you know, it's only four characters, but you can have it sort of, it glides under your finger, so you can pretty smoothly read it, despite the fact that it can't actually show that much at once. And it's not traditional braille cells, so you don't have little pins that are, you know, shaking around on your arm that might drop out at a moment's notice. It's some new technology, and there's like some kind of membrane overlay thing over it. I don't really know what it's made of, but one of the things that it does, of course, is that it shows seconds. Now, this of course will only be useful if it actually synchronizes to something properly, like it's supposed to. And it occurred to me when, you know, I was looking at the features of this thing when they were talking about it in the sort of pre-release material. It's like, you know, you take it for granted. You can't just look at a watch if you're blind and say, oh, this is, you know, it's now 3:05 and 28 seconds. And I want to be able to do that. So I'm going to buy this thing. It's supposed to start shipping in June, I think, and they're taking pre-orders until the end of May. It's like $300, and they're doing a 10% off thing. And yeah, that does kind of seem like it might be a little bit much. I've spent that on watches before. I don't really care. But that's kind of my thing, is what it is. It's my thing about watches and seconds and looking at them. Another thing that I like to look at sometimes is the radio. Now, this doesn't happen very often, but one of the things that I noticed, and I got to show you guys this before I mention this other thing. So, yeah, one of the things that I noticed many, many long times ago was that if you take a stereo MP3, this works better if you have anything lossy, MP3, AUG, AAC, whatever. One of the best ways to test for artifacting is to put pink noise or white noise, mono or stereo, depending on your configuration, whatever you're testing for, and then flip the right side out of phase from the left side post-compression, and then you're going to be left literally with nothing but the artifacts. Anything that's dead center is going to be pure artifacts, and so that's what you're going to be left with. And to some extent, you can get the same thing out of stereo material. But of course, it's only, you know, anything that's dead mono gets knocked out of existence. Anything that isn't, you're left with all these bad, nasty, watery... Okay, so let me demonstrate this. I've got an MP3, and it's a really nasty MP3. It's a 96K. Nasty. Let me just listen to this thing. I mean, you can clearly hear the artifacts. It sucks. Really bad. This is somebody's rendering of Birdland. But anyway, this is just a horrible encode from like 1998 or 9. Now if I do this, now I just put the left out of phase from the right and collapsed it to mono. And this nasty, wonderful, watery sound that you get, that's what's left. Absolutely nasty. Those used to be trumpets. God. Terrible. And that's not much better. So, anyway, the point is, when I was went back in Greensboro a few months ago in August, I had my HD radio with me, and of course I know how you guys love the iBock format around here. We've had many a discussion about how just terribly awesome iBock is. Well, I was hanging around in the early morning with not much to do, and I tuned into an NPR station. And, of course, the NPR stations generally have 2 or 3, sometimes even 4, streams on them. And I had a recorder connected. One of the things that I like to do, just because, I don't really know why, but I've done it for years, is I like to record, not even full air checks, but just IDs. I just like to look at what people are doing for the production value. So I have this big folder of just radio station IDs I've recorded over the years. And one of the things that I picked up was this UNC, WUNC. And let's see if I can find both components of the thing that I want to find that would sort of help. So anyway, I had this, let me see. There's the thing that I originally recorded, which I can find that at least. We take this WUNC. It's a basic. This was recorded from the iBock side, not the analog side, but it's...
1: Good morning. American airstrikes are targeting ISIS in Libya. It's Tuesday, August 2nd. I'm Eric Hodge. This is Morning Edition from North Carolina Public Radio, WUNC.
0: All right, now on that you can hear a little bit of artifacting, or at least I can. But this is mono. Well, it's kind of mono. It's mono as far as we're concerned because I collapsed it to mono in the recording.
1: Tens of thousands of tourists arrive in Rio this week for Friday.
0: But it's not quite mono. There are some things that are a little bit off to the side. And so what I did when I heard that was I compressed it to, I did the right minus left thing again. And what I discovered when I did that and then normalized it was pretty horrific.
1: First, this news.
3: Live from NPR News in Washington, I'm Dave Mattingly. Health officials...
0: So this is what happened when I squished it. There's the Morning Edition theme. Kind of. Sorta. The strikes came on day around the coastal town of Sirte. There's the continuity announcer. Tens of thousands of tourists arrived in Rio this week. If you want to call it that. But the news guy is actually a little bit off to the right, so you can actually sort of understand what he's saying when he comes in. Because it's not dead mono, so it doesn't get phased out completely. Check this out. Isn't that lovely?
1: First, this news.
3: Live from NPR News in Washington, I'm Dave Mattingly. Health officials in California.
0: Yeah, so that is the kind of crap you get from IBOC artifacting when you take the thing, collapse it to mono, and then invert the phase of right minus left. And I believe it is right minus left, the difference thereof. That's pretty bad. You don't quite have that with analog. Good evening.
4: Hi. Hi. I'm listening to the IBOC live on the phone, too.
0: Sounds wow. Except, exciting.
4: Except very, very... it's funny we're talking about all this artifacting and how horrible it sounds while I'm listening to the FLAC stream.
0: Well, is, you know, the thing about listening to the FLAC stream is you're not going to have any StreamSart artifacts, which means all the artifacts you hear will be pure. Yeah!
4: I was just thinking that. That's why I called. I'm like, isn't it ironic we're talking about this? And I'm getting probably the best artifacty experience I can get as far as pureness.
0: Well, you know, we strive to deliver the highest level of whatever service we can provide, right? So, yeah.
4: Something like that.
0: And you are, by the way, back to Gugville.
4: Okay, I was just going to ask that because I purposely called on this. So this is, I might try reinstalling this. Yeah. This might be a phone specific. This is the 6S that I'm on right now. My 6S.
0: Your success is not a success.
4: Right. At least not concerned anyway. I wonder if I sound like that. Do you think I only sound like that when using G722?
0: I don't know. But it's pretty bad.
4: I should. What is the Echo Test extension again?
0: To Star 33.
4: Thank you. I'm gonna go play with it.
0: Although, if you want to get a better idea, because echo cancellation on your phone might get tripped,
4: right.
0: Star 9195 or Star 9196. I don't remember. One of those two is one that has a delay on it.
4: Okay.
0: And you can get a better idea. It's got a purpose built-in buffer, so you can.
4: Oh, sweet.
0: Actually, the point of that was to get around echo cancellation. So yeah.
4: Ooh, neat. Star 9195 or 6, you said.
0: Yeah, one of those two will do something useful. I don't remember which one it is.
4: I'll play around and see if I can make things happen without annoying all your listeners. I'll
0: oh, good.
4: Maybe two of them. So I'll see you a little bit later, I think.
0: Okay, it's good to hear from you again. Kind of reminds me of back in the early 90s, there were two repeaters that were in the same cabinet, owned by two different people. One was a club-owned 2-meter machine, and one was a privately owned 440 machine on the same site. And they shared some resources. They shared a digital voice recorder. And both, I guess the DVR had two ports, and it was hooked up to both controllers. And I guess in trying to do time division multiplex, when both controllers tried to access the DVR at the same time, it sounded a little bit like what you have been hearing from Monty 6S today. So it was this badly time-stretched thing where, you know, things were bouncing back and forth, and it sounded kind of like a really horrible time-stretching algorithm. It sounded a little bit like SoundTouch, if you know what SoundTouch sounds like. It's one of the, well, it's one of the worst and also one of the easiest to implement time-stretching algorithms out there. It's also way overused. Holy crap, it sucks. It is bad, bad business. And it sucks. And it's also really terrible. Anyway, yeah, that's not time division multiplex brought to you by two DVRs in the same thingies. Clay says, HD radio, HD my ass. Yeah, well, you know. But you don't get the noise, you know? Because you don't, So, obviously, it's HD, right? And I remember, actually, I recorded and I still have them because I figured, you know, they might be of some historical value one day, whatever that means. But I actually recorded some original back in 2006 when they were first bringing this stuff online. I recorded a few commercials when they were trying to really hype up the HD radio experience, like this one.
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0: 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Apparently that was their slogan for a while. Did you know that you like to use delays every time you emphasize, did you know? Well, I can do that too.

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0: But what if I don't want to get it all now with all the weird emphasis brought to you by delays? Good evening. Is this a test?
2: Why is my earpiece now not working?
0: I don't know why your earpiece is now not working.
2: Yeah, I put the phone in my ear. Nothing's happening. See, I'm still on the speaker.
0: Wow, you have never sounded this bad in your life. Congratulations, you keep getting worse.
2: What the heck? This is weird. I'm like having this thing is supposed to honor the proximity sensor, isn't it?
0: I'll take your word for it. Whatever you said.
2: Is this thingy that I'm using supposed to honor the proximity sensor? Because when I put the phone to my ear, nothing is happening. See, like this.
0: Whoa. Wow, you sound a lot like iBock HD Radio.
2: Oh, this is not making any sense. What the hell? What's going on? Weird.
0: That's bad business, man. That's bad business. Oh, I'm out of HD promotional material. Darn, I played you all of my HD radio station promo things. 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
0: Not anymore, because that doesn't exist. Do you exist?
2: I should exist properly now. Okay, this is what's weird. I just did an echo test, and that effect was not there. I am so confused now.
0: No, that's too bad.
2: I don't get it. I'm what I was going to say though was, did it seriously say, do you want CD quality sound for your HD radio, because of HD radio?
0: It said, do you want CD quality sound on the radio in your car or something like that?
2: Well, you ain't going to get CD quality sound on HD radio unless they can at least provide a
0: picture. Did you know? You're not going to get CD quality sound on your HD radio. Did you know? HD radio doesn't have CD quality sound. Now you know. Right. Okay, I have to do the emphasis thing again.
2: Yeah, you might as well. Did you know? Anyway, it's crazy.
0: Oh, and she also emphasized free, so I have to emphasize free as well. So I did.
2: But that's... Anyway.
0: Yeah.
2: I don't know why I'm so gurgly only with you. It's just weird.
0: Gurgly with me. I'm just gurgly with you. Oh, God. Here we go. Song time.
2: Oh, God. Okay, I better get out of here because I don't have anything else useful to say until something else happens.
0: Okay. Let's see if I can find a nice fake Hammond organ. Oh, here we go. Let's see.

I'm just gurgly with you. Do, do, do, do. No, I don't know. I don't know. Hey, why didn't the Leslie spin down? Oh, there we go. Why didn't that happen? That's a fast one. Bad digital distortion noises! Alright, cool. Okay, enough of that. But you get the idea, I'm just gurgly with you. The non-best-selling, chop non-tarting...

0: There are no charts that are being topped at this time, because we don't know what the hell we're talking about. Topping about. The hell am I talking about? Says, the simulated Leslie speaker worked. I could see it on the peak meter. Oh boy, that was a long time ago. I just saw that. That was a message from Kyle. So he was actually looking at the peak meter and going, wow, wow, left, right. Well, that's cool. Now, you see, now I'm kind of curious. The spinning, let's see. I kind of want to do this. Hang on. I'm going to insert the Melanie Leslie speaker experience thing onto a Reaper track, and I'm going to speed it up to the, you know, sort of approximate speed, which will, it'll sound really terrible because, you know, the lower mids won't be there and it'll mostly be highs at that point, I think, but I'm just kind of curious to see.
1: So I'm going to start spinning and then we'll have this stationary noise.
0: Okay, that was a little much there. And it had wind noise. Because I was spinning so fast. Let's see. Let me... A little slower. Here we go. Yep, okay. Now I'm going to go counterclockwise and we'll have the same thing. That's the pocket Leslie. That's what that is. It's the pocket Leslie. Hang on, I have to emphasize. Did you know? You can put a Leslie in your pocket. Did you know? If you have a Leslie in your pocket, people will look at you strangely. Now you know. The Leslie in your pocket. It's free with HD radio. Or something. I don't know. This is getting a little bit out of hand. And they're singing! Ah! Jerks. Oh well, we got messages coming in. Clay says, and I knew somebody was going to say that. Clay says, is that a Leslie in your pocket? Or are you just happy to see me? Sir Mara says, I'm impressed of the lung capacity. Oh, yeah. Well, now see, I'm kind of curious. She's not here today. She is babysitting again. Reluctantly, she said. And you know, she could have gotten out of it. And then this morning, when she woke up, she was like, man, I just want to stay in bed. And I'm like, you could have stayed in bed, but no, you had to go and babysit and offer to babysit for these kids that are apparently one of them, and one of the two, is being a real jerk lately. And she, you know, is complaining to me constantly about what a jerk this kid is being, which is not her normal behavior. Normally, she's a pretty well-behaved kid, but the last, like, three times that she's babysat, I guess, she's been a bad little person. Clay says, stay in bed? No, we want her on the show. Yeah, maybe one day. Samara says, well, man, do you ever wake up and say, man, I just want to sit on babies? No, I don't. Actually, I don't think I've ever said that. No, I don't think I have. But yeah, I think she's babysitting again next week. I don't know if she'll ever be back on the show at this point. Ever! Because, you know, even when she has been around, a couple of times that she has... On Saturdays, she's been out doing stuff during the show. And so, I don't know, maybe I'll have to have the pre-recorded Melanie report or something. Because, yeah, it's been a while. It's been a really big, long time since she's been on the show. It's been over 4 months now. Oh, no, not quite 4 months. I'm sorry, because Christmas Eve was the last time. I never did finish editing the archive for that. It was kind of funny and amusing and very broken as well. Maybe I'll do that before next Christmas, but I probably won't because that seems to be the way things work and not so well in my favor and anyone else who cares about such things. But that's how it goes, I guess. That's just how it goes. Here's another one. This is When She Loved Me. Talking about Melanie and, you know, because we all broke up and stuff, right? Yeah.

0: And so we have to have this sad old song. Clay kills the stream. Oh, bye-bye. Have a nice day. He's gone to watch Toy Story 2. Or not. You know, I never actually saw Toy Story 2. I never did see Toy Story 2. Oh, a phone call. Let's see if it gugs.
1: Okay, that was absolutely weird. It took about maybe 10 seconds before I heard the unique ring of your system. You know how it rings all neat.
0: Well,
1: it took like 10 seconds from the time I called to the time I actually heard it.
0: Well, you know, it happens sometimes.
1: Weird. Well, as far as Melanie not being on the show, that can be rectified even when she's out. Just put Team Talk on her phone and give her her own little room and then pot her up when we want to see what's going on. Kind of a live remote deal, you know?
0: Yeah, like she would go for that.
1: You don't think she'd do that?
0: No, I don't think she would.
1: She's your girlfriend. Wouldn't she want to take part in cool? I mean, she'd be on the show.
0: Well, yeah, but then what if I'm, you know, getting into... Well, it'd be interesting show material if, you know, the kid was in the middle of a temper tantrum and I potted it up just then, but...
1: Exactly. That
0: I don't think she would personally go for that, but...
1: Oh.
0: I would, but I don't think she would.
1: That's the idea. Well, what you do is I'm sure you get access to her phone way more than even she realizes. So you take her phone when she's not near it, and you secretly put Team Talk on there. She won't even have to know.
0: I think she'd figure it out pretty fast that there's a new icon somewhere on her home screen.
1: Bury it in a folder. She won't see it.
0: She doesn't use folders.
1: Ah, dang it.
0: So if I were to put one on there, it'd be obvious because there's a folder.
1: Oh, dang it. I was hoping we could hide it and then secretly she could have like a... We'd have a secret Melanie surveillance.
0: And it would also be pretty obvious because when you're using Team Talk and it's in the background, it shows up on your status bar. So, yeah, that's just totally not going to work.
1: Dang it.
0: And it doesn't auto-reconnect if the connection drops.
1: Right.
0: So that's also not going to work.
1: I was assuming there, of course, that Melanie would be in a decent service area where the connection wouldn't drop.
0: Well, yeah, but you're going between LTE and Wi-Fi and LTE again.
1: Oh, yeah, there's that. Yep, that would do it. Okay, so that's not going to work either. Well, blah, there's no way to do it then.
0: Yeah, there's all kinds of reasons why this just totally won't work. Sorry, buddy.
1: Well, I tried to find a way to get her on the show when she was out, because I got to admit, that would be pretty fun. You'd have like a reporter, almost like a reporter, what did they used to call that? Reporter on site, or, you know, like in the field?
0: Yeah, well...
1: Let's get the in the field Melanie report, you know.
0: Well, you know, what's interesting about that is if you wanted to do that right, so Team Talk is one of the few things I know of on iOS that will actually do real-time stereo input and output audio. If you have
1: the only thing I know of that'll do
0: TeamSpeak used to,
1: that's right.
0: Then it kind of broke. But anyway, so if you have a stereo accessory and you want to do real time, you know, remote things like that, you could totally do it. I mean, you know, slap it on there and stick some headphones on the, you know, put an earpiece on there, and you could totally have the roving reporter and
1: yeah,
0: you know some decent audio to go with
1: it. Roving reporter. That's the phrase I was looking.
0: Yeah,
1: for.
0: You could totally do that, and I've thought of trying to do something like that for a couple of different odd events that never really ended up taking place, which is probably for the best.
1: Well, maybe one day something like that will be able to manifest itself. Maybe.
0: Yeah, maybe.
1: I'll be at the convention in Reno. Maybe I can do something then.
0: Oh, boy.
1: You can get a live, if you do a show one of the weeks, well, the weekend that I'm at the convention, then maybe we could do something there.
0: Yeah, who knows how likely that is, because that's a really busy time of year for me.
1: Oh, yeah, that's right. That would be.
0: Because I'm at home dealing with all the crap from both conventions.
1: That's true. And if they're going on at the same... Oh, this year they're not going on at the same...
0: They're not going on at the same time, but the other one will have already happened, and I'll be still dealing with that crap by that point.
1: So there may not even be a show.
0: There may not be a show. Nope. We'll just say that July might be a pretty dead month. We'll see.
1: Right. Well, if anything did manifest itself, I would try to participate as best I could. I'm kind of eager to see how the internet over at the Nugget is going to be this year. It's probably going to be no better than it was 5 years ago.
0: It'll probably suck.
1: Yeah, I'll probably be using lots of data, which I'll be proving cellular companies. I'll be proving their point that cellular data is better than Wi-Fi.
0: Well, you know, it's pretty funny. Speaking of cellular data being better than Wi-Fi, and you know the big companies battling it out and all, you know, so The CEO of T-Mobile has been really poking fun at Verizon lately because they're losing customers because of T-Mobile. And as far as I'm concerned, that's great because that means more potential throughput for me.
1: That's true. And I might not be a T-Mobile customer much longer once I can get my phone paid off. I'll tell you why.
0: Yeah.
1: Because there are certain apps, just certain, I don't know what rhyme or reason there is, but certain apps do not want to work over cellular data, even though every app I have on my phone is set to work over cellular data as well as Wi-Fi. Like, for example, I have a VoIP app called Magic Jack. It doesn't work over T-Mobile cellular data. It'll work over Verizon cell data, no problem. In fact, I have no problems anywhere on Verizon, any app at all. Team Talk will not work over T-Mobile. Now, that is really interesting because it was fixed. This is a problem that I had before.
0: Uh-huh.
1: I think an iOS update fixed it. And then a recent iOS update, 10.3.1 we're at now, apparently it broke it again. I think this is an Apple issue, but I don't see how. Because T-Mobile, if you use a hotspot through T-Mobile, like if you're on a T-Mobile hotspot and you use another device to use the same exact apps that are having problems on T-Mobile directly.
0: Yeah, and of course, they're not going to know anything about it.
1: Right. So I hope I'm making sense for those that are trying to follow along here, because what I'm saying doesn't make sense to me. But basically, when you're on a T-Mobile hotspot,
0: and Clay says, Team Talk will work over T-Mobile. Yes, unless you're using an iPhone with T-Mobile, apparently.
1: Right. Like because if you have T-Mobile and you try to use Team Talk, it won't connect.
0: It should. Now, here's the thing. Yeah, if you, like you were saying, if you use a T-Mobile hotspot and you use another device, it'll work fine.
1: Yeah, it'll work perfectly fine.
0: Yeah.
1: No problem at all. So it's not like
0: it's not the network that's blocking it. And it shouldn't be the phone. I mean, your phone's locked, I guess. But
1: yeah, that's what I got to figure out.
0: Yeah, see, it shouldn't make a difference if your phone's locked or not. But I wonder if it actually does. If they actually broke something in the locking mechanism somehow.
1: Right.
0: The reason I say is because I had a phone back in the day. It was a Nokia 3650. It was actually my third smartphone because I had two previous Nokia 3620s or 3650s. And they were locked. This is what happens when you deal with eBay and you're cheap. And you buy from companies and people that say, hey, this is an unlocked phone. No, it's actually not. I can't use this. Send it back. And the guy, you know, the original guy that I bought this phone from is like, you know, he said in the description, oh, this is an unlocked phone. And I said, well, I put my phone, my SIM card in there and it said no service.
1: It's locked. Yeah.
0: And it's locked. And this is not a locked phone. He's like, oh, sorry about that. Let me send you another phone. He sent me another phone, and it too was locked. And finally, after phone three, I got an unlocked phone. And
1: so that guy didn't know which phones he had that were unlocked, apparently.
0: I guess not. But anyway, he did eventually send me an unlocked phone, which is great. But the weird thing I had about this phone, so this is, you know, back in the early days of quote-unquote modern mobile. So it was 2G, GPRS,
1: Edge.
0: Mobile data. So it's a step up from using 14.4 over an infrared adapter, which I've done before.
1: Yep.
0: And the thing that was weird about it was there was something with this phone. The phone, if you wanted to do anything at all with the internet, you know, it had a web browser, it had, you know, an email client, and it had several other things that were built in, and you could download apps, of course. And this is in 2005, so this is pretty early days for smartphones.
1: Way advanced for that day.
0: And the phone itself came out in 2002. So anyway, you couldn't use any of that stuff. The web browser... Maybe the web browser worked, but nothing else did. But with the same access points, if you were using it to share the connection with, you know, another computer or device, it worked fine. But
1: you couldn't
0: do anything on the device with the same network connection. It's just like it would act like there was no connection at all.
1: It's weird. I mean,
0: and it turned out that it was a firmware issue because I had a friend that had the same phone with a later firmware, and by the way, it wasn't easy or practical in most cases to get firmware upgrades for these things because it was EEPROM. You had to, it was flash, but you had to have basically something that could, you put something where the SIM card goes, you hook it up to a special kit with a serial port, and then you go and download the firmware, and then you upload it through the SIM card connection, and it wasn't easy to get a new firmware, so I never did.
1: Wow.
0: So for a year, I had this kind of sort of not really quite smartphone that I couldn't really quite use, but I sort of could. And yeah.
1: That is odd. Yeah, because it's only with certain apps. I mean, I haven't figured out a pattern to it other than it seems like a lot of VoIP stuff doesn't seem to work. But Skype works. File browser does, let's see, file browser does work, but transmit does not, which makes no sense. They both use, among other things, you know, they can both do SFTP. Transmit will not connect to anything. Doesn't matter if it's SFTP, FTP. It's like the app isn't even trying to connect to data.
0: That is a problem.
1: I'm curious. I wish I could talk to someone that would be geeky and in the know and that could like narrow down the problem. I guess the next thing to try is find someone with an unlocked T-Mobile phone and see if they're having issues.
0: I don't know anybody with one of those, so I can't help you there. Sorry about that.
1: I know. Well, I'm just hoping, I'm putting it out there for the listeners in case any of the, because you got hundreds of listeners on this show. I figured maybe, you know, one of them might have ideas. So, I don't even know what's the end of the show, aren't we? I guess I got to get out of here, like, permanently for this week.
0: After the seventh call, I think. Yeah, cool.
1: Right. This has been one of my more frequently called shows this week. But
0: Good.
1: I know, right? Well, it gives show content. I mean, some useful, sort of useful content. I mean, I'm telling everybody my problems with internet.
0: Did you know you can get used?
1: Oh, God, no. HD radio. And HD radio is what I'm listening to with VLC. Thank you. I'm going to go away now. Permanently for this week. Goodbye.
0: Goodbye. Well, you could listen to HD radio for real if you tune into the BBC Three Flax stream, which is not... I don't know how to get to it from outside of their web player, which I want a web player that can, that would be awesome. When I eventually get my website, yeah, one of these days I'll get the website for the show, which will be tas.show. Yep, because can't be having those boring .coms and .nets and stuff. I got a .show. I have a .me, a .audio, and a .show, and a .net. But anyway, you know, God, I don't like being normal. Of course, the problem is being normal usually means being not so cheap. Because some of those domains are not cheap. Anyway, that's pretty much that. Pretty much that. This is the part of the show where I'm not quite sure what I'm going to do with the remaining time. So what I'm going to do is pick up this HumanWare Brilliant BI-40 and turn it on, and it'll beep at me, which isn't really exciting. And I will now go into Braille test mode by double-tapping this button, which will make it go beep, and then finding the Braille keyboard. Nope, that's Braille keyboard. I want Braille test. And the reason I want Braille test is so that it can sit there and click on the microphone. And we just stick it up to the mic, and we turn the gate off. See if it makes, if I can make it. No. Hang on. I'm trying to make it... Trying to see if I can make it match the BPM, because I think it's... It's 120 milliseconds.
2: How about beats per minute?
0: And I'm pretty sure that this is the same timing, relatively. So I'm going to go back into the test mode again. If I can find it, it's slipped away from me because I hit a thumb key by accident. There we go. This might actually be too slow. Oh, just a little off. That's closer. Hang on. There we go. That's better. Oh, but I hit the wrong button. Click. Hang on. There we go. I got it. I got it in time now.

0: Yes, Braille can be musical. Now, if I had a pickup coil, I could make that even more interesting. But I don't have one on me at the moment, so I'll just turn the Braille display off. Beep, beep. And I'll hit the shock mount, and it'll make bad noises, too. Let me put the pop shield back in place. Yeah, that's a loud little jerk. Beep, beep. It's got a speaker right on the bottom. Let's see if I can... Yeah, I can do that. Okay. When you don't have a talk box, just buy a Braille display. Or not. It's kind of a very large investment to basically have one thing that's a fake square wave that beeps at you, and that's really not at all useful. Not even a little bit useful. Oh, man. This is Things and Stuff. The remainder of this show will be brought to you in part by not having a clue. If you want to feel free to call in and write in 951-732-8346 for phone or text. Call me on Skype at Boris, B-O-R-R-I-S, or hit me up on Twitter at T-A-S the show. Oh yeah, I'm also on Team Talk. Well, let's see. What other fun, interesting, and or exciting things can I throw your way? I'm going to go through a folder here that might have bad incriminating stuff in it. Okay, it does have incriminating stuff in it, but see if anything interesting is... The heck is this? I don't know what this is.
1: It's nighttime.
0: Oh.
1: You're in a parking garage in Times Square. You have no idea how you got there.
0: Okay, that was a part of a strange old production that I did for Things and Stuff a few months ago. Oh, here's Mom. That's a really quiet mom. Wait.
2: Bye, Boris. We love you.
0: That's wonderful. Say that again.
2: Bye, Boris. We love you.
0: Thank you. Okay, cool. I will have support from my family. I will have it, even if they are not around. Yeah, I'll have it. And you can't tell me otherwise. Let's see. Oh, there's the original Nasty Cast. The original, God, if I were to play... No, I'm gonna do this. I have to do this. If I play the old one and the new one at the same time, making it thrice as bad, let's hit this button. No, that's the wrong damn thing again. I hit this button. Then... Yes. There we go. Now I've got even more gross noises. At this point, it's so diffuse, you can't really tell. It's a sad thing. God, that's nasty. Oh my God. Yeah, it really sounds about the same, just with a couple of additional layers. Week after week, I tell ya. Oh, it's just a terrible old thing. Yep, it sure is.

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1: after week after week.
0: Did you know you can get your podcast edited by P&D? Oh, no, you can't, because they don't exist anymore. Did you know you can get your podcast edited by Purdue Audio? Did you know Purdue Audio will edit your podcasts? Did you know Purdue Audio will isolate all the bad noises from your podcast and publish them to the internet? Now you know. It's HD radio. It's free. And it's stupid. I don't know why that's not gotten old yet. I don't know why that hasn't gotten old yet, but for some stupid reason, having the delay emphasizing pointless things is just something to have. Do not. You kids and your dance music, says Clay. Yeah, really. Yeah, I think it's time for another track, because I like to do that sort of thing every now and then, so let's see. What can we do here? And go here. And just go with something incredibly generic, I guess. Oh, look at that. There's 38 Special live at Nassau Coliseum. I don't think there's going to be a lot of stuff going on at Nassau Coliseum these days. It's sort of has been renovated or is in the process of being renovated. And the New York Islanders don't play anymore there. They play at Barclays in Brooklyn. And they're about to not do that anymore either. So, Melanie is not doing much with Nassau Coliseum these days, although I've been to that place several times. Yeah, here's some generic 38 Special for you, just because I'm boring and can't be bothered to find anything more interesting. So hold on loosely, because it was easy to get to. This is Things and Stuff, RFD, on a Saturday.
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0: Did you know

38 special, Hold On Loosely, with Clay complaining in the background over the chat that so many bands forsake the bottom octave and there just isn't all that much in the bass range. And I said that it's kind of an 80s thing, because it really is. I mean, there's a lot of 80s music, a lot of 80s pop and rock just isn't, you know, the boom, you know, you want that boom, you want it, you can't have it like that. Oh, it's still going on in the background. Hell, I just create my own post there. Why not? I thought it was over. I wasn't. Oh, well, who cares? Not me, obviously. So you got stuff like this that has more bass, but not there. Not there. Not there, man. Let's sweep the crap out of this. Let's see. It's

right. Anyway. Who cares? I'm just wasting time until the end of the show. Because after all, what am I going to do with the last 4.5 minutes? The answer is, of course, not a lot. Did you know there are only about 4.5 minutes left of the show? Now you know! Yeah. So, April 29th, coming up next week, is a special day in my life. It's a special day in my life only because my parents moved into their house on April 29th, 1984. I was born a month later. And so therefore, spending a month, you know, a pre-external existence in that house for a little while, you know, as it was. And now they're painting and moving stuff out and frantically getting the house ready for showing, I guess, because they want to get out of there. Get on out and move on up to some better place, or at least to some place. Still not quite sure where they're going to end up, but I think they're going to end up buying my grandma's house, which will be really strange if they do, because she's living in an assisted living facility these days, and they want it because it's more modern, it has central air, unlike the current house. It's newer, less to maintain, all that sort of stuff. So, you know, if they end up there, and of course I'll have to go there before they move, and during the move I need to make sure that certain things are done right. That certain technology is properly implemented. The outside stream microphones, of course, have to continue existing because I sure do like the ability to covertly or not so covertly spy on the neighborhood in which I spent 30 years of my life, like this. Hey, good timing! That couldn't have been timed any better. That's awesome. Yeah, start that lawnmower. Great. Yeah, so exactly, because of things like that, I need to make sure that's a thing that can continue to happen. Because if I'm not there, they're not going to do it. They can't do it, because there are certain things that I have to be there for, to make sure that stuff is done right. Even if I go there for the sole purpose of making sure those microphones are set up properly, because I can't trust anybody else to do it. If I have to do that, I'll do it. I have no qualms whatsoever flying all the way to Greensboro to set up some microphones. Sir Morris says, but will they get fiber? They need that. They just don't know that. Who knows? Probably not. The fiber you need is not the fiber you have. Yeah, we'll go with that. We'll just go with that. Because it makes enough sense to me as far as I'm concerned. The fiber you need is not the fiber you have. Or maybe. What is, though, the thing that you need? Well, I need water. And there's the end of the show coming up, so that's pretty convenient. I can use that as a perfectly legitimate excuse to hydrate myself. I mean, if we're talking about fiber, we should also talk about hydrate. Fiber hydrate. I don't know how that works. Well, we had Aqua Digital earlier, so I guess we can have fiber hydrate too. I mean, that's pretty cool. Anyway, this has been Things and Stuff for April 22nd, 2017. I'll be back next week, barring any unforeseen circumstances. And yay, I'll actually have a consecutive month of shows for a change. Haven't done that since January, and before that, I don't think I did that since June. So I can do that more than 3 times a year. That's pretty cool. Or at least 3 times in a 12-month period. Well, that's a year, but not in the same year consecutively. But anyway, that's pretty much enough of that. I'm out of here. Stay tuned for more crap. Or don't. It's your choice, but I recommend it. See you next week.

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3: Howdy, everybody. 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

0: And now, Six's Record Party has passed, just like the Six of One show. 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

And a good evening, good afternoon, good morning, where you happen to be on this blue marble we call Earth. It's time for another edition of the Dishnut News for May the 2nd of 2026 and the 40th week back home stranded. That's how long it's been now, 40 weeks. My gosh, where'd the time go? So yeah, I'm here once again for another show. This is a loop of a loop of a loop of a loop of a loop of a loop of a loop. That's what I feel like. I just got done doing this, and it's already back doing it again. I know it's a broken record, but that's how it feels. And now getting over to the IRC, I see Ron Hager there and Randy. Randy says, good evening, Pat. Good evening to you, and hello to Ron. And I guess it's going to be one of those nights. Let's see. Anything else? Travis was there earlier this afternoon. So that's all that's going on in the IRC, and you too can join the IRC by entering into your IRC client of choice, Dishnuts, or irc.dishnuts.net, and once you connect to the server, the channel to join is pound Skyscanner. That is the shift 3 on your keyboard, followed by SKYSCANNER. So that's pound Skyscanner. That'll be Sierra, Kilo, Yankee, Sierra, Charlie, Alpha, November, Echo, Romeo for the phonetics. I have that one memorized, so I'm able to say it fast. Phonetics suck, kick, you, suck. Can't, alpha, Okay. Now where has my underdog gone? When I first looked at that, I thought, where has my underwear gone? That's what I thought it said when I glanced at it. Like, huh? Okay. And of course, if you are unable to use the IRC client, there's always another way to join as well. And you would like to know? Well, you can enter into your browser. Yes, your browser, you know, what you use to look at websites. You enter into the browser, gamber.ehh.us and a colon and 1137. And that'll get you in there. And if you just want to go to Skyscanner only, you would just, after the 1137, just put in a question mark channel equals pound Skyscanner. That'll take you direct to the channel only instead of to all the other ones that it's pre-programmed with. So, different ways of doing it. But anyway, that's another way of doing it for those who just want to use your internet browser. Everybody uses the internet browser, so there you go. And you're welcome to be there. And then if you're on the Dishnut page at dishnuts.net, there's the contribution link up in the upper right corner that helps keep the funding coming in for the monthly charge for the Gamebird server, which is hosted in Texas.
And so if you feel you can handle a little bit, by all means, make a contribution, because it all helps and keeps things going. It's just one of those things. I mean, as soon as it dries up, RFD goes away. Because I certainly can't afford paying a monthly charge for that. And of course, I'm struggling myself trying to pay for the power and the internet and everything for this operation as well. So, and also, if you want to make a donation for the power and internet, it'll be welcome as well. But don't put yourself in the poorhouse. If you're unable to do so, don't do it. Don't knock yourself out doing it. But if you have something to spare, it would greatly go to keeping things going. I really didn't want to get to this point, but it's gotten to that point. And so just make a note of what it's for and all that, and it'll be applied to it. The I still got to really crunch the numbers and see what exactly the full amount. I estimate it's about 240 watts or so power 24/7 that's keeping the thing going. I need to eliminate things that are not related to RFD, such as the cameras and all that, to get the absolute calculation of it. But that's around the ballpark with that. And if I get rid of the playout computer that's been running since 2000, it probably would eliminate a bit, because it's a tower computer and power supply is rated for, I think it's 200 and something watts. And shift over to one of the mini computers, which is running the streaming now. That cut down another, used to be 400 and something watts, but since I got rid of one of the desktop computers that was running as a streaming server, it definitely cut it down a bit. So just trying to cut back on as much as possible with everything and all of that. But let's see. Back in the IRC, I'm missing all these messages here. let's see. Blair says, Rennie is known as Sweet Polly Prebred. What? Or Purebred. Oh, Rennie is now known as Sweet Polly Purebred. So, Rennie was running in the Kentucky Derby? Is that what you were saying that happened today? And then Rennie says, that too. I like the hedonistic nudist lifestyle. There you go. Let it all hang and swing around. So does my girlfriend. Clay says, showtime! Or send Pat a quart of oil for the big truck. Yeah, there you go. That too. Clay says, better send...

Fuel prices are just totally going sky high. Went up 10 more cents since last spoke. And they're just, woohoo, we're going to rape you all for your savings and whatever we can get out of you. Max out your credit cards. We're going to be, good times are here. We're going to harvest everybody. And so with the trucks being down and everything, it's definitely helped with not having to pay out $115 to fill the tank up. I got 10 gallons that I pulled out of the green truck tank when I did the work on the tank. It's like gold. It's going to become Mad Max days here. People are going to try to get whatever fuel, drops of fuel or anything to keep things going. It's literally going to get that way. The way they keep pushing. Let's see here. Oh, I want to share something that I saw. What was it? When did I see that? I'm trying to remember. 28th, I saw this. Was it 28th? Tuesday, yeah. Tuesday, I went out to walk over to Home Cheapo to get a replacement sink spout. And I was waiting at the crosswalk, and was looking at the crosswalk button. I'm like, huh? I started laughing. So I'm going to share this with you. This is one reason why you need to be in the IRC for the media information. Randy says, I think gas is $3.01 a gallon there. Yeah, it's

Wait for the comments. Wait for the comments. Once you look at the picture. Do do do do do do do do do do. Let's just see if anybody catches on with it. Wiffle has joined. Wiffle did not see the picture, so I'll give Wiffle the picture as well. Still haven't got any comments. Anybody really listening? And Wiffle says every picture tells a story, don't it? Yes, it does. That one caught my eye. The while back, I saw the stickers of Trump, King Trump, whatever it was. Number six says, "I'm listening." You know, I went to a lot of effort to upload that and then go and get the link and then paste it into the channel and yeah. That's it. Well, I guess that did not go over too well. They're like, huh? Number six is replacing a logic board for an iPod Classic, fourth generation.

Wolfel says, I think the cross button should administer a shock every 1,000 presses just to add some excitement. There you go. Maybe by then it'll make America great. Wow, the only one really common is Wolfel. Well. It's going to be one of those nights, I guess. So, to move on, for those that are not in the IRC or have the energy needed to click it, it's a picture of the crosswalk button. And at the top of it, it has somebody put a sticker on it that says, "Are we great yet? ? Because I just feel embarrassed." So looking at it, see that, and then below it says button four, and then of course the picture of the person walking, you know, standard crosswalk. So they put that over the push part. So I thought, okay, getting a picture of that. There you go. That totally bombed. Wolf says, probably someone who's walking in L.A. because they can't afford gas up their car. That's probably it as well. That's true. So, let's see. We had notice this week of no parking on Saturday. And Edison sent out a notice about they're going to be doing work in the area, and the company that is going to be doing the work is Street Lighting Incorporated or something like that. And immediately I thought, they are going to restring the street lights, because I know several areas in that line has splices in it where they had to splice together. And so I thought, okay, that's probably what they're going to do. Well, it wasn't exactly that. I was totally wrong on that. The they were doing work across the street. And when I got up this late morning, I heard some noises out there. I heard like a chainsaw going, and I'm like, what? And so I just figured, okay, well, I'll go out and look and see what's going on. And, well, I saw this. So I'm going to give you a whole series of pictures that I snapped while didn't get the early stuff because I was not awake at the time. They obviously started earlier. Get my coordination up here. Come on.
doing this is, okay, we're

Let's see. I think I, yeah. There we go. There. That, and then that. All right, there. Finally, trying to figure why didn't it show up? And let's see. Put that over here. And let's see, we got another couple here. Try to hurry, put this over here. Oh, I put the same one. Why did it copy the same? What? Okay. Don't tell me the thing is screwing up again. Try it again. Yeah, it's Groundhog Day. Oh, there we go. Now it's starting to... I don't know why it did that. Let's see that one there. And... there. So that was the work it did. They basically... pulled out the pole that crossed the way and chainsawed it up, and then they had the crane lifting up the new pole that's all populated with the transformer and insulators and everything, and they just raised it way up there and dropped it on down and start reconnecting all the wires and connecting all the houses up and everything. The only thing I noticed they didn't do this one, they did not drop the lines from, like they did here, directly behind you. They still connected to the pole at an angle to the houses. That was interesting. I just noticed that. Although it's a little higher up for the cross member. Interesting. But that was the goings on today here. Little neighborhood excitement. Isn't that exciting? And Blair says, was your power out? Well, fortunately, no, because we're on the other leg or circuit. Cross street is separate from here. That's the way it is. The south side has a different circuit. If we go out, they stay up, unless it's a main power outage down the line a ways. So it's not all at once. And they also, I think, replaced the pole up the street because they had the same signs next block over to the west. So, yeah. Fortunately, it didn't affect the power because I would be a problem because I don't have enough fuel to run a generator, and the generator right now would be the... at this point, the Edison rate would be cheaper than the fuel. It takes a gallon an hour for that generator. So,
Let's see, Randy says, wonder how much Cali's economy would boom if they cut the gas taxes and extra fees. Well, it would definitely help if they get rid of all the middlemen involved in all that and the corrupt politicians in the government of California with all their little IPOs and but it's going to have to lower everything else. California is just out of control. You got one of the candidates, Hilton, saying, I will cut fuel prices down to $3. Get rid of the extra. $3? That's nothing. Down to 50 cents like it used to be. You know, the good old days back in the 70s. And, of course, 74, the bogus fuel shortage kicked in. And people were in an outrage because it went from, what was it, 35 cents up to 50-something cents. Everybody went on a protest and picketing the headquarters of all the oil companies, and they were picketing the fuel stations all around. I remember the odd-even days for fueling up, and people were just lined up with placard signs and everything. Where in the heck do you see that now? You know, it's same situation, just people have been too dumbed down and pacified, and will you, if you want to play, you got to pay. And Wilful says, problem is, if they lower the gas taxes, they probably raise the other taxes to pay for roads. Well, that's usually what they do. And I like to know where that $1 extra that's added to the fuel tax that Jerry Brown signed in several years ago is going. Certainly not repairing the roads, especially the roads that I've been on. It pothole silly city. Somebody's pocketing it, and all the bonds and all that. People don't account for all that. I mean, you got all these bonds and taxes of the past for road maintenance and everything. Where did all those go? They just keep layering it on because people don't remember. They just don't think of what happened years ago. So they can get away with, oh, we need more. Same thing's happening with the Edison. They're constantly sending inserts of proposed rate hike to the California Public Commission, Utilities Commission, for wanting to propose rate, and the way they're getting around it, which the California Public Utility Commission said, oh, well, you can ask for funds for the wildfire mitigation. So what they doing there? Constantly doing this wildfire mitigation bonds and all of that, and saying we need to raise it another 26 cents and blah, blah, blah over the next few years and blah, blah, blah, and blah, blah, blah. So they are using that as a vehicle to keep just sending it out. And of course, the California Public Utility Commission just rubber stamps it every time and, you know, go through the whole, well, if you protest, send in a, we're going to have a meeting, blah, blah, blah. It's going to be the same old thing of, okay, we went through the legal rigmarole. Okay, our mind's made up, begin with, but we'll go through what needs to be done for legalities, and we're still going to do it anyway. Rennie says they should double the state taxes on Hollywood bigwigs, close loopholes. Wilful says Pacific Gas and Electric is worse. Yeah, that too. And he says, were they Gary U.S. bonds? Yes.
So it just out of control. I just don't know at what point people will start putting their foot down and just saying, no, we've had it. Will it ever get to that point? I just don't see it. Number six, he said he paid $4.25 a gallon today. That's quite a bit for that region. Wolfle says about $5.50 in Silicon Valley. Well, I should look and see what Costco is doing now. I haven't looked for a few days. That and that. Let's see here. Gas station. It is $5.79. Cha-ching, cha-ching, cha-ching, cha-ching. We're going to make a lot of money on you. Premium is $6.09. Man, they just are just jumping around. Woohoo! Let's rape them without lube. That's what they're doing. So in a way, I'm glad I'm not able to go anywhere, but I got a problem. I got one last place called me Thursday saying, just a courtesy call, let you know it needs to be picked up. And I'm like, sorry, I don't have the truck. I can't have no way of going there, which is the truth. I still got to work on getting the steering situation. I have the steering gearbox out because it's really rough sounding. I need to open it up to look at it. And I need to also look into the clutch situation. It didn't seem to be functioning right. I need to do that. It's just little things to take care of. And but I did get the fuel pump and all of that taken care of. I finally got it all as last week I showed a picture of it installed in there, the rest of it, everything hooked up. Let's see, give you a picture of that. Rennie sends Pat 55 barrel of Vaseline. Yes, need a ton of that because they're just raping you hard. And where the people going, you know, this is outrageous. We're not going to stand for it anymore. We are not taking it anymore. You can shove up your yin yang. Okay, I was looking for my, there it is. There's the pump assembly and hoses hooked up and everything. And let's see. And I got let's see. Was that Tuesday? I think it was. The fuel sender that I needed. The right one. So I was able to install it into the tank and get the feed line put in, and that way I was able to put the hose connected to the input of the filter, completing the whole system. And Blair says, we're not going to take it. No, we ain't going to take it. We're not going to take it anymore. Dun, dun, dun.

0: So, and Wolfle says, if you hose it up, it will never stop. If you hose it up. Wolfle says, it's the same reason the RIAA have constantly opposed any tech that allows artists to self-publish. It threatens their stranglehold on industry. Oh, to Stone, start me up. Hose me up. Hose me up. If you hose it up, it will never stop. So, did that. Let's see, anything else here? So the fuel system is totally complete. I got the electrical connected, finally, and fired it up, and it sucked fuel out of the tank, and I had it go through the line up to the front into a hose, into a jerry jug, and it was flowing in there, so it seemed to flow, which was a good thing. And then I didn't get a picture of it yet. Maybe next week. Yeah, the line I made for the front of the, up to the carburetor as well. Oh, yeah. No, I... Do I have it? Or no? Let's see here. Just real quickly. Let's see. Oh, I know. It's nope. It's not. What makes you do this? No, it's not doing it. Well, don't have time to deal with that. Let's see. Wolfle says, I still got boxes of ill-gotten cassette recordings. I got boxes and boxes of cassette tapes. Used to get them from Important Records. All different artists and stuff. Cassette tapes they threw away. I just grabbed them all because they were metal tapes and such, and I was recording shows on them. I didn't think P. Diddy was any good, or what's the other one? I can't remember. My brother probably would remember. I've seen it all the time. Some heavy metal band. I used a lot of those cassettes recording Gary's show on it, and all that. But it was Important Records. It's like importing Important Records. And I got my... They threw out all these demo vinyl. And one of them is Killer Pussy. I got the demo of Killer Pussy with the album on it. It says demo on it. So... There's a whole box of different LPs from there grabbed. Some of these days I should find it and look at it, but I do have a Killer Pussy album with Teenage Intimate Nurses and Johnny Plays Pocket Pool and all of that. Yes, think Wolfle says, oh my God, Teenage Intimate Nurses in Bondage, yes. Teenage Anima Nurse. Teenage Anima. Pat rescued old vinyl and recorded over it. No, I did not. No. But I did with a lot of the cassette tapes because got so many of them. And a lot of them was that... my brother says, Pat's favorite. Wolfle says, they used to play that on KROQ all the time. Yep, that's where I first heard it. KROQ was a good station before Infinity bottom up and totally trashed it, moved it to Burbank. In fact, I was right at the studio of KROQ when me and my dad went to a, a speaking of Edward, Randy Newman? Not Newman, what's his name? Newman was the last name. Dealing with free energy device, and it was an event there. It was at the Pasadena, I remember what it was, but across the street was a little building hole in the wall, KROQ with a sign on the outside of it. But I always, what's cool, that the disc jockeys there overnight, a lot of them were, you know, technical, and, you know, they had problems with the board, and they bring out the oscilloscope, and they're just talking away about that, and I was like, oh, now this is good radio here. That's good radio. Then moving out, talking about, okay, what are we going to do with this poster with Elvis Presley with an old moldy donut that's stuck to it? Goofy things like that. But a lot of stuff over the years on there. Oh, well, sidetracked. That should be like after hours still talking about, but anyway. Let's see, another picture to show you. Where did I leave off at? Let's see here. Okay, the gas tank that I got installed. And then, let's see here. Did I miss one? Oh, here we go. And I'll show you the instrument cluster that I worked on. I talked about it last week when I got the... the oil pressure gauge working again, and I refreshed all the needles on the instrument cluster with the fluorescent orange reddish. So I figure, since I had them all out, I might as well. I did the same thing to the red truck years ago. The paint I had still was good, so I used it. Okay, yeah, Joseph Newman. Wait, there are no LEDs on the dashboard. Yes, it's the only LEDs are in it is the lamps in the back. I replaced the incandescent lamps in there with LED ones. That's the only LEDs in there is that. So all the lamps on that is all LED. Same thing with the Red Trucks one because it's the same type of instrument cluster. That's all the analog stuff there. And Clay says, got room for a couple more gauges, Pat. Yep. I think one of them, the center one, originally I think was an option for a clock. And then there was another one for, and a radio display, unless it was removed. Yeah, but the Red Truck, I put a tachometer in there, modification. So I have a tachometer in the center one. So anyway, that was the efforts this week. Thought I'll share that with everybody. Been I guess some progress. You know, a lot of the things going beyond what I was intentionally doing, but one thing leads to another, and I wanted to get that oil pressure situation figured out because I just felt so uncomfortable of is the pressure really up on that engine? I wonder. So it's, let's see. But, yeah, they had different options. Travis gives you asterisk, asterisk, asterisk, asterisk. And Travis says, I missed half a Pat show. See what happens when you're not here? Yeah. Wolf says, neat seeing genuine meter gaugers. Gaugers? Gauges. Yeah. All analog. Now, I also tested the fuel sender on the fuel gauge, patching the wires on there and moving it, and it moved like it should. It landed on exact empty and all that. Let's see. A sign lit up saying, please do not press this button again. I wonder what happens if I press this button. I wouldn't. Oh, what happened? A sign lit up saying, please do not press this button again. Would help if I scrolled to the rest of it. And he says the big one in the center is for tech, which was an option. Wolfel said, to quote Eddie Money, those needles were shaken. So that's about all on that. And dang, we're already getting top of the hour. He says, yeah, put a tack on the center and oil temp on the bottom right. Yeah, I do have an option. Some of the schematics for different model stuff, they do have wiring for oil temp, if that option was there. So, yeah, just different things. A lot of people just put a clock in there or just schematics. Oh. Okay, well, I'm going to try to get a article in at least before the top of the hour. But I'll forewarn you, there was quite a lot of musicians that died this week. So I have a few of them. Okay, let's see, where was I here? Let's see, U.S. gas prices surged 9 cents in just one day to $4.39 a gallon as the war in Iran enters the 60th day. Gas prices in the United States are even higher than the national. Well, that's because you got greed. The national average climbing to $4.39, 9 cent increase in just one day, and up more than 30 cents in a week. Don't people get it? It's total greed. Total greed. They're in for the kill. Okay, here's a one for you out of USA Today. Spirit Airlines shuts down. Spirit Airlines shut down operations early May 2nd, canceling all flights and forcing travelers to find other ways to reach their destination. Spirit said on social media it could not help passengers rebook on other airlines through refunds. Though refunds would be available immediately for tickets bought through Spirit's website with a credit or debit card. U.S. Department of Transportation said several carriers agreed to support affected customers, mostly through discounted or capped rescue fares on routes where they competed with Spirit. In many cases, passengers need to show a Spirit confirmation number and a proof of payment or a canceled ticket to qualify. Details vary by airline, including how long the offers last. And so the Department of Transportation said United, Delta, JetBlue, and Southwest are among the airlines capping ticket prices for Spirit customers who need to rebook. So let's see what else. So basically, another airline went bye-bye. Great economy we have here. Okay, why did I... Oh, here we go. Okay, I don't think I have enough time for another article. Looks like it's 59 after, so I'm not going to get started doing anything of that nature. So I have this other article here. I'll set up for the next hour or... if I ever get to it, yeah. Okay, let's see here. And looking here. I guess it's going to fire off. There you go. Yep. So, let's see. Jarvis says it's time our tax dollars stop going to bail out private companies. Sorry, but that pisses me off. We're going to end up bailing their cheap asses. Anyways, I'll be back in a little bit.
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And now it's time for the Musicians Who Died This Week segment. And here's this week's musicians who died, and again, quite a few of them, starting off with Kim Bowers. She was an Australian musician, composer, activist. She's best known as one of the founding members of the all-female pop rock band from Sydney, Australia, Spudfugh, or short as SPDFGH, as the guitarist using the stage name of Wiki Malone. She was born on April the 16th of 1971 in South Africa, and she died on April the 24th of 2026 in Brisbane, Australia, at the age of 55 due to breast cancer. And we'll play Wiki's Ode, a track from Leave Me Like This LP, released in 1995. You'll hear Kim's guitar work.

And next up, Nedra Tully. She was an American singer best known as a founding member of the girl group The Ronettes and was the last survivor of the original Ronettes. She was born as Nedra Yvonne Tully on January the 27th of 1949 in Manhattan, New York City, and she died on April the 26th of 2026 in Chesapeake, Virginia, at the age of 80. And we'll play What's So Sweet About Sweet 16, a track from the early recordings of the Ronettes at Colpix Records, 1961 through 1962, featuring Nedra as the lead vocals.

And moving on to Beverly Martin. She was an English folk musician. She was born as Beverly Kuttner on March the 24th of 1947 in Coventry, England. And she died on April the 27th of 2026 at the age of 79. We'll play The Ocean, a track from the Stormbringer album, a 1970s album released by John and Beverly Martin. Beverly wrote and was the lead vocals on this track.

0: And next, David Allan Coe. He was an American singer and songwriter, born on September the 6th of 1939 in Akron, Ohio, and he died on April the 29th of 2026 in Dallas, Texas, at the age of 86. And of course, have to play You Never Even Called Me By My Name, a track from David's fourth studio album, Once Upon a Rhyme, released in 1975. This song was a tradition being played at the Carmen New Year's Eve parties at 12 a.m. Central Time, bringing in the New Year. So thought, what the heck? Miles will play it.
1: Well, it was all that I could do

it was the perfect country and western song. I wrote him back a letter and I told him it was not the perfect country and western song because he hadn't said anything at all about mama or trains or trucks or prison or getting drunk. Well, he sat down and wrote another verse to the song and he sent it to me, and after reading it, I realized that my friend had written the perfect country and western song, and I felt obliged to include it on this album. The last verse goes like this here. Well, I was drunk the day my mom got out of prison.

And the next one, Bobby Murray. He was an American electric blues guitarist, songwriter, and record producer who played with Etta James' backing band for 23 years. Born on June the 9th of 1953 in Nagoya, Japan, and he died on April the 30th of 2026 in White Lake, Michigan at the age of 72. And we'll play Vicky, a track from his debut solo album, The Blues Is Now, released in 1996. You'll hear Bobby's guitar work, and for Clay, even some B3 horgan played by Jimmy Few.

And to wrap it up for this week, Georg Wadenius. He was a Swedish multi-instrumentalist, singer, and composer. He was a founding member of the Swedish supergroups Made in Sweden and Solar Plexus in the late 60s and early 70s. Also, he became the lead guitarist of the American band Blood, Sweat, and Tears from 1972 to 1975. And he joined the Saturday Night Live band on television playing guitar in 1979 until 1985. He was born on May the 4th of 1945 in Stockholm, Sweden, and he died on May the 1st of 2026 in Oxford, Mississippi at the age of 80. And we'll play She's Coming Home, a track from Blood, Sweat, and Tears' seventh album, Mirror Image, released in 1974. Georg was the lead vocals on this track, along with his guitar work.

Howdy, everybody. This is Kurt Erickson from Austin, Texas. Just wanted to remind you about my Radio Free Roadkill show on Tuesday evenings, starting at 6 p.m. Central Time, where we play lots of music and comedy bits and take your live request from the chat room. 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Y'all have a great day.

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1: 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This week you will hear The Bee Gees, Odessa, Part 2. Peter Gabriel, Plays Live, Part 2. And The Lovin' Spoonful, Greatest

And I have returned. Have back. Little discombobulated. I like saying that way. Hard to say it the proper way. And I need to do something here. So there you go. That was the musicians who died this week. And I say there's quite a few of them. And hope you like that. I forgot to turn the volume back up on... Oh, shoot. Because I turned it down for the Vicky song because it was way too loud. Oh, well. Discombobulated. I always say discombobulated. Ringo is there. Heavens, Ringo is there. Play me tunes.

0: Evans, play me tunes. Ringo's here. And my brother said, did you plug the up? Yep. That's taken care of. Alarm went off at 5 after. So, no problem this time. So, I got 20 minutes left of the show. I can go eat dinner. I haven't eaten nothing all day. Ringo says, yes, play me Ringo tune. I want to be recombobulate. Yeah. That's enough for a NASA segment. Oh, NASA? NASA. Real quickly, make sure I get this in. Birthdays for the 2nd to the 8th of May. Tomorrow, the 3rd, will be Kao's birthday. And it would have been Rick and Connie's anniversary. And then on the 8th, it will be Kevin's birthday, Brian and Clay's brother. So rest in peace, Kevin. And that'll be all the birthdays for this upcoming week. Ringo says, the four-letter word. And Wolf says, RIAA is a four-letter word. That's right. NASA and the RIAA get into a agreement to launch RIAA surveillance devices to monitor any MP3s that are playing. Yeah. So, since you were mentioning NASA, I will make that request come true. So, here you go. Since it's the beginning of the month of May, here's what's up for May 2026.
1: Shooting stars before dawn, a brilliant meetup between the moon and Venus, and a rare blue moon to end the month. That's what's up this May. First up, the Eta Aquarii meteor shower, which peaks in early May. These shooting stars come from Halley's Comet. Every year, Earth passes through the comet's dusty trail, and those tiny particles burn up in our atmosphere. That's what creates those bright streaks across the sky. Halley's Comet last passed through the inner solar system in 1986 and won't return until 2061. The Eta Aquarii appear to come from the constellation Aquarius. That's where the shower gets its name. These meteors are fast, racing into Earth's atmosphere at about 40 miles per second. And because they're moving so quickly, they can leave behind glowing trails that linger for a moment after the flash. At peak, the shower can produce up to 50 meteors an hour under ideal skies. The best time to watch? In the hours before dawn, looking generally toward the eastern sky. For the best chance of seeing the meteor showers, go somewhere dark, let your eyes adjust for about 20 to 30 minutes, and avoid bright lights, including your phone screen. The peak is expected around May 5th to 6th, but bright moonlight this year may wash out some of the fainter meteors. On May 18th, look west just after sunset. The moon gets a bright little sidekick as Venus shines nearby. The crescent moon helps point the way, making this an easy one to spot. Venus is one of the brightest objects we can see from Earth, often called the evening star. The moon and Venus look close together because they line up from our point of view on Earth. But in reality, they're separated by millions of miles in space. Last month, Artemis II launched, right around the time of the April 1st full moon, sending astronauts around the moon for the first time in more than 50 years and giving us some spectacular new views of our closest neighbor. And now, May ends with another lunar moment, a full moon on May 31st. This one is a blue moon, but it actually won't look blue. Blue is the name given to the second full moon on a single calendar month. It's a relatively rare event, hence the phrase, once in a blue moon. So, whether you're up before sunrise or out after sunset, May is a great time to look up. Here are the phases of the moon for May. You can stay up to date on all of NASA's missions exploring the solar system and beyond at science.nasa.gov. I'm Raquel Villanueva from NASA's Jet Propulsion Laboratory, and that's what's up for this month.
0: And there you go. This month's What's Up from NASA. And a comment was made. Where was it? Let's see here. Let's see here. I don't know if that's it or not.
2: Oh, there was another launch.
0: Let's see if that there.
2: Just about that. Whoops. So happy birthday to anyone that's having a birthday. What the heck did I forget that? I screwed up again. I did not do it. Maybe I can do it real quickly.
0: Now, are you listening, Ringo?
2: From the 25th, let's see, the 26th will be Lisa Allen's birthday, formerly Mimsy. And on the 30th, it'll be Ringo's birthday.
0: Did you catch it?
2: On the 30th, it'll be Ringo's birthday. And
0: did you catch that, Ringo? Because Ringo said in the IRC, "Oh, I didn't hear Pat saying it was a birthday."

Yeah, but you play no RDS song. Shame on you. I only got 10 more minutes. Wants a complimentary reach around. By the way, Ringo, I don't know what to play for tomorrow's show. You better give me the dates of the shows to play. Ringo will be back I don't either. Well, dude, told you what to play, did you? I don't see any. That was for last week. Did you send me something? Did I miss it? Let's see. Maybe I missed it. Okay. Let's see here. All I see is last week, can you play the 426-26 show? Following shows 421 for the 426 show, play the 421-24 show. And that's the last I heard from you. Pat, were you stoned and you missed it? I guess so. Yeah, Ringo says, I will check later and let you know. Okay, thank you. Much appreciated. Because I'll be putting on something, I don't know. Anyways, let's see. Probably look on private message. I didn't see anything. So how did Clay like the Horgan

0: Bet I will pick the shows and let you know on Facebook, okay?
1: I'll
0: be waiting. Ringo says, no, he's pee floating. Well, my pee does float in the water. When your show goes bye-bye. Yep. In 10 minutes. It'll be going bye-bye. So I'm going to read an article. Bro, is it floating in pee? Ew. Hey, it's a pee float. Wolfle says, oh, that's a good one. RDS tune maxing. Yes. RDS tune maxing. And Ringo says, no, just peeing in colors. Randy says, I knew Ringo was on. Wolfle says, Golden Showers, Colorado? Yes. The great Colorado Golden Showers. Okay. Let me get this article real quickly here. Ford is recalling over 179,000 vehicles due to a front seat issue that can increase the risk of injury in a crash, the National Highway Traffic Safety Administration said. The recall impacts 117,443 Ford Bronco SUVs with the model years of 2024 through 2026 and 62,255 Ford Ranger pickup trucks with model years of 2024 and to 2026. According to the federal agency, the affected vehicles are equipped with front seat height adjust pivot link bolts that may loosen or dislodge from your pivot joint. Owners of the impacted vehicles will be notified by mail and instructed to take their vehicle to the Ford or Lincoln dealer to inspect the bolts. Any bolts that fail the inspection will be replaced free of charge, federal officials said. And Ford is expected to send the initial letters starting May 11th and May 15th. And additional letters notifying owners will confirming the fix was available are expected to be issued between July 13th and July 17th. So I guess they're going to determine if they need to replace it with a self-sealing stem bolt. That should take care of it. You gotta have those self-sealing stem bolts. Okay, let's see, where was I here? For some reason I'm trying to figure out what happened here. Something changed. Oh, where did it go? Oh, there it is.

0: I don't see the one I was looking for. Guess I must have lost it somehow. Well, that didn't work. Try this again. I'm going to have to look into why this thing is not bringing it up like I originally had. Oh well. Didn't quite work out. I wonder what happened. Let's see here. Let's see, Business Insider saying that three-quarters of new code created inside Google is now generated by AI and reviewed by human engineers, the company said on Wednesday. That number has been notching up in recent years. As of October 2024, around a quarter of the company's code was AI-generated, Google said at the time last fall. It said the number had risen to 50%. The company has been pushing employees to use AI both for coding and other tasks, Google CEO Sundar Pichai said. In a blog post on Wednesday, the company was shifting to a truly agentic workflows with its engineers running more autonomous tasks. Recently, a particularly complex code migration done by agents and engineers working together was completed 6 times faster than was possible a year ago with engineers alone, he said. Google engineers are using Gemini models for generating code, and some have been set specific AI goals will be factored into performance reviews this year. And some of the Google DeepMind employees have been permitted to use Anthropic's Claude code in recent months, which has created some tensions between employees. Everything's going AI. And I, you know, with the Gemini, I've been catching the thing on not exactly giving you the facts. I said, okay, so you're playing games with me, not telling me the full, I'm sorry about that. I don't exactly have what you need. I said, but your AI is supposed to know it all. It's goofy. And it tells me to do this. I go, well, no, looking up this, it's not that. Oh, thank you for correcting me on that. I says, yeah, you're trying to say that I'm the one that's giving you all the information you need to get it right. Oh, no. It's funny. Let's see, looking back there, you see, Still says after Ford lost billions trying to sell EVs, nobody wanted like the F-150 Lightning. Okay, let's see, what time do we have here? Oh, man. Ringo says, what is Pat smoking tonight? Nothing. Unless it's the vapors from next door. No. The wind's blowing the wrong way. Okay. Let's see, real quickly here. Let's see here. SpaceX launch South Korean Earth observation satellite plus 44 payloads on an overnight Falcon 9 rideshare mission. The scheduled liftoff from Pad 4E in Vandenberg Air Force Base is at 11:59 p.m. Pacific time, which just happened. Well, actually an hour ago. And since I was doing the show, that's Pacific time, so it's coming up in 3 hours, or less than 3 hours. Yeah, in 3 hours. That'll be 2:59 a.m. Eastern time. Sorry, I got mixed up there. And SpaceX launches the 6-ton ViaSat 3 F3 satellite on a Falcon Heavy rocket. That was a cool launch. And SpaceX marks May Day, National Space Day, with Starlink mission on a Falcon 9 from Cape Canaveral. And also, Ariane launched some more Amazon version of Starlinks. So anyway, that's all for now. I want to thank you for listening and participating, and we'll do this all again next week, and talk to you all later. This has been the Dishnut News for May the 2nd of 2026. Next.
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4: The free ARRL Dayton Hamvention app for 2026 is now live alongside the web browser version. The Radio Amateurs of Canada are seeking a new editor for its Canadian amateur magazine. The FCC approves limited emergency use of the 70-centimeter band for AST Space Mobile satellite control. We will have the details. The Texas Emergency Management Conference is coming up this month. The FCC modernizes its satellite spectrum sharing rules for broadband from space. The International Telecommunications Union releases a new free book on amateur radio satellites. Are you interested in helping NASA and space science? We will tell you how you can volunteer. A company based in Indiana will begin to manufacture high-gain and Cushcraft antennas. The FCC is seeking recent college graduates for its honors engineering program. The FCC has been asked to adopt a plan that will take 9 current UHF television channels away for the new 6G wireless. And scientists in Spain find traces of ballpoint pen ink in space rocks that have been returned from Mars. We will tell you how this mystery was solved in this week's report.
3: These headline stories will come to you in a moment, along with this week's special features. Australia's own Ono Benshop, VK6 FLAB, and Foundations of Amateur Radio will answer the question, what does amateur radio bring to your life? Our own amateur radio historian, Will Rogers, K5WLR, returns with another edition of A Century of Amateur Radio. This week, Will takes us back to 1924. The summer of 1924 brought the first explorers to the 4 new shorter wavelength bands that were opened up to amateur use in July. Amateurs anticipated interesting times ahead based on their earlier experimental work that produced the first transatlantic QSOs. This is part 2 of a series entitled DX Records and Shortwave Reflections. And we will stop by and visit with Bill Salyers, AJ8B, in the DX Corner, with all the latest news on DXpeditions, DX, upcoming contest, and more. That's all straight ahead as North America's premier amateur radio and technology news magazine and bulletin service, This Week in Amateur Radio, takes to the air right now.
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12: And reporting from our ham radio outpost in the western Catskill Mountains of upstate New York, where finally the song of the lawnmower is being heard throughout our land, I'm Don Hewlett, K2ATJ.
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5: 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Those attending are also encouraged to tap on the My Profile icon in the app to add their name, call sign, email address, and any additional information they would like to share with other Hamvention guests. 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The app is available for Apple and Android smart devices. 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
6: The Canadian Amateur, which is published by the Radio Amateurs of Canada, is looking for a new editor. Alan Griffin, the current editor of the Canadian Amateur, the Radio Amateurs of Canada magazine, is retiring. The RAC is in search of someone to step into the role at the membership journal, which is published in print and digital versions 6 times a year. Candidates should be experienced in the publishing, journalism, or communications field and be familiar with desktop publishing software and the use of AI tools for writing. The editor is also responsible for the magazine's design and its content, which should be a balance of historical, technical, operating, and community-focused topics. Content should also reflect the RAC's priorities. The editor will also coordinate with advertisers and sponsors and manage the placement of ads within the magazine. This is a contract position that requires oversight of the editorial content and management of the full production cycle. The application deadline is May 15th. Interested candidates can send a resume, a cover letter, and work samples to the RAC office manager, Adam McDonald, at the email address racgm rac.ca.
7: On April 21st, 2026, the Federal Communications Commission granted AST SpaceMobile limited authorization, when not over the United States, to use five 50 kilohertz channels in the 430 through 440 megahertz secondary amateur band for emergency telemetry, tracking, and control, or TT&C operations, for its planned satellite constellation. John Ross, KD8IDJ, is here with the details.
13: The authorization applies only for communication with five specified Earth stations, each located well outside of the United States, and for which the foreign administration with jurisdiction also must separately authorize the communications. More than 2,500 comments were filed during the proceeding, including filings from ARRL and other member societies of the International Amateur Radio Union, IARU, AMSAT, and individual radio amateurs worldwide. After considering the filed comments, the FCC narrowed the request authorization to emergency TT&C only and further provided that use of these frequencies is permitted only in emergencies when no other spectrum is available. Each emergency event is limited to no more than 24 hours. Transmissions are restricted to five specific center frequencies, 430.5, 432.3, 434.1, 435.9, and 439.5 megahertz each with no more than 50 kilohertz bandwidth. In an April 29, 2026 statement, the IARU expressed concern with the FCC's use of Article 4.4 of the ITU radio regulations, which allows administrations to authorize non-standard frequency use under certain conditions. The IARU stated that other frequency bands allocated for satellite TT&C should have been used instead of amateur spectrum and encouraged amateurs to report any interference to their national regulators. ARRL filed comments in July and August 2025 opposing the applications, arguing that the request represented an unprecedented use of secondary amateur radio spectrum for an unallocated use by a large commercial satellite constellation. Such operations could cause harmful interference, particularly to amateur satellites in the 435 to 438 megahertz subband. The FCC should avoid authorizing non-allocated uses that could impact primary allocations for amateur services in other countries. While the FCC ultimately granted the authorization, it imposed those significant limitations in response to these concerns that reduce the unlikelihood of interference. In the U.S., reports of suspected interference to amateur spectrum can be shared with the ARRL Regulatory Information Manager. The email there is reginfo@arrl.org. I'm John Ross, KD8IDJ.
7: While the FCC ultimately granted the authorization, it imposed the above significant limitations in response to these concerns that reduce the likelihood of interference. In the U.S., reports of suspected interference to amateur spectrum can be shared with the ARRL Regulatory Information Manager, whose email is reginfo@arrl.org. ARRL will oppose any similar unallocated uses of spectrum used by amateurs that might cause harmful interference to amateur services, and in particular, will monitor this situation.
6: The U.S. Federal Communications Commission has announced that it is once again accepting applications for its Honors Engineer Program. Initiated in 2018, the one-year development program gives selected candidates an opportunity to work with FCC personnel on innovative issues in the communications and high-tech arenas, including 5G communications technology, the national deployment of broadband services, and communications technologies intended to improve access to those with disabilities. Other areas of potential focus include communications technologies critical to public safety, homeland security, healthcare, energy, education, and transportation. In addition, those selected to participate in the Honors Engineer Program will be eligible for continued employment at the agency. Application to the FCC's Honors Engineer Program is open to recent college graduates with an engineering degree, as well as current engineering students slated to graduate this year. For more information about the program and instructions on how to apply, go to www.usajobs.gov.
9: A new proposal asked the FCC to clear out a large block of UHF broadcast spectrum, a move that could force more than 40% of U.S. TV stations to relocate. In an April 15th petition, a group called Landover Saturn 5 LLC urged the FCC to open a rulemaking that would repurpose channels 28 through 36 or 554 through 608 megahertz for flexible wireless use aimed at future 6G services. The plan dropped just 3 days before the start of the National Association of Broadcasters annual convention in Las Vegas. The company, which said it has the financial resources, technical expertise, and broadcaster relationships necessary for the success of this ambitious initiative, said the plan could generate roughly $15 billion for the U.S. Treasury while shifting participating broadcasters into shared next-gen TV arrangements.
12: The state of Texas is planning and registration is open for one of the largest emergency management conferences. John Ross, KD8IDJ, is here with all the details you need to know.
13: The Texas Emergency Management Conference runs 3.5 days, May 26th to the 29th, 2026, in Fort Worth. Last year, there were 4,200 attendees from 45 states and 6 countries. Organizers say the multi-day educational event provides an unparalleled opportunity to foster collaboration among professionals, showcase innovative technology, and share insights that advance emergency management in Texas. And amateur radio is involved, too. Vice Director of the ARRL West Gulf Coast Division, Lee Cooper, W5LHC, is in charge of setting up a booth for the event, and he says it's about connections. Right, all about connections and contact. We can meet people from all over Texas and in some cases from out of the country, said Cooper. We can answer questions about amateur radio, help demonstrate what we do and how we work during disasters and emergencies. Cooper said just knowing who to contact, what agency can best provide the help you need, can save valuable time for all emergency situations. The ARRL West Coast Golf Division will have a working amateur radio station set up at the conference and also encourage and inform visitors about how they can begin the process of obtaining a license and get on the air. And over this past year, 250 Texas government employees now have their amateur radio license. I'm John Ross, KD8IDJ.
12: Registration information is available at the 2026 Texas Emergency Management Conference website.
14: In his pickup truck on the way back to Indiana from Starkville, Mississippi, ITU Corporation President and Founder David Carpenter, KC9ATG, told the ARRL his company will indeed begin building high-gain and Cushcraft antennas. With more on this story, we go to John Ross, KD8IDJ, with this report.
13: Carpenter became interested last year in purchasing the antenna lines from Martin Jew, K5FLU, retired owner of MFJ Enterprises. "We were not able to make the deal last year," said Carpenter, "but I called him a few weeks ago, and with a handshake, the deal was done." ITU, which currently sells ham and CB gear, as well as training products for multiple industries, has also purchased the former Linton National Guard Armory, which will become the new manufacturing hub for these legendary U.S. antenna brands. Carpenter said his company will soon begin moving the manufacturing equipment from Mississippi to Linton, Indiana, and start taking orders by the fourth quarter of this year. The new operation is expected to employ a staff of 20 initially and then up to 50 people. "These antennas will be American-made," said Carpenter. Martin F. Jew, founder of MFJ Enterprises, was quoted as saying he expressed confidence that high-gain and Cushcraft, renowned for their robust design, high-gain and worldwide use by radio amateurs, will continue living up to their legacy under ITU's American-made engineering and customer-focused approach. I'm John Ross, KD8IDJ.
14: With existing brands like TechShack and LearnLab already in its portfolio, ITU is positioning the Linton, Indiana site as a center for high-performance antennas, rotators, and accessories used by hams and professional stations.
15: The ARRL Foundation 2025 Bill Orr W6SAI Technical Writing Award has been awarded to Dr. Ethan Miller, K8GU, and Dr. Nathaniel A. Frissell, W2NAF, for their August 2025 QSD article about traveling ionospheric disturbances. With more details on the awards, we go to League Headquarters, while John Ross, KD8IDJ, files this special report.
13: The editors of QST nominated Miller and Frizzell in August of 2025. The ARRL Foundation Board approved the awards in January of 2026, and the award plaques were distributed to Dr. Miller and Dr. Frizzell just last week. The award is an annual honor presented by the ARRL Foundation to recognize outstanding technical writing in the amateur radio community. I was so excited and surprised to receive the Bill Orr Award last week, said Frisell. It was a great honor and one that means a lot to me. I'm very glad to be able to contribute to QST in this way. It's very exciting for me to have the opportunity to share my research work with my fellow amateurs. Frisell is Associate Professor of Physics and Engineering at the University of Scranton. He founded and now leads the Ham Radio Science Citizen Investigation, HamSci Citizen Science Collective, and is the advisor for the W3USR University of Scranton Amateur Radio Club. He is a winner of the 2017 Yasme Foundation Excellence Award, the 2019 Dayton Amateur Radio Association Amateur of the Year Award, a 2021 inductee into the CQ Amateur Radio Hall of Fame, and is the recipient of the Orlando Hamcation 2026 Carol Perry Educator of the Year Award. Dr. Miller earned his doctorate in electrical engineering from the University of Illinois and has been an amateur radio operator since he was a teenager. He's been involved in HamSci since its beginning and currently works for a national security technology company. I'm honored and humbled to receive the Bill Orr Award, said Miller. It's rewarding to be part of a long line of authors of ARRL publications from whom I've learned so much, whom I've learned so much in my ham career. William I. Orr, W6SAI, was an engineer.

0: language, he wrote about technical subjects in a way that naturally attracted amateurs who had an interest in the topic but lacked technical background in the area.
1: The promise of creating space for 6G communications on the 2.7 gigahertz band has moved closer to reality in the United States following the band's successful technical review by the National Telecommunications and Information Administration, part of the U.S. Department of Commerce. The NTIA has been mandated to find room for full-power commercial licensed use on the band, which already has a pair of primary users, the National Oceanic and Atmospheric Administration and the Federal Aviation Administration. The NTIA issued a press release stating that it is assisting both agencies to make sure that radar systems, weather monitoring, and aviation safety technology will not be vulnerable to interference. Ariel Roth, the NTIA administrator, said this milestone brings us one step closer to ensuring the American people realize the full benefit of this spectrum as quickly as possible. A report last year by the Global System for Mobile Communications Association cautioned that communication capacity will be challenged by 2030 unless more mid-band is identified for 6G use.
2: The International Telecommunications Union has dropped the 2026 edition of its Handbook on Amateur and Amateur Satellite Services, and it is a global regulatory document that's actually worth getting excited about. It's a comprehensive, single-source reference pulling together the technical, operational, and regulatory foundations of amateur radio and satellite activity worldwide, aimed squarely at administrations, regulators, and the amateur community itself. For the amateur radio community, this release is more than a handbook. It's a strategic tool. It underpins advocacy, supports education frameworks, and provides a globally recognized reference point for spectrum, licensing, and emerging technologies like amateur satellites and digital communications. Whether you're influencing regulators, designing new training pathways, or just trying to explain to someone that amateur radio is more than old blokes with microphones, this document gives you the backing of international policy, science, and decades of collective expertise. The free publication is available from the International Telecommunications Union website.
3: The U.S. Naval Academy Amateur Radio Club, Whiskey 3, Alpha Delta Oscar, will participate in the Department of Defense's Armed Forces Day crossband test on May 9, 2026. Several Naval Academy midshipmen and the members of the Potomac Valley Radio Club, including team leader Frank Donovan, Whiskey 3, Lima Papa Lima, will be operating on the grounds of the former U.S. Navy radio transmitting facility in Annapolis, Maryland. They'll activate the historic November Sierra Sierra call sign during the crossband test. See ARRL News for more details about the AFD crossband test.
4: The second Artemis mission took four astronauts around the moon and back, the first crewed deep space flight since 1972. Not everyone gets a chance to put on a spacesuit, but you can still be an important part of NASA's human space exploration story by doing NASA science. Volunteers with NASA's Citizen Science Projects have tested chili pepper plant varieties to grow in space, monitored active regions on the sun, and analyzed data from experiments on how life adapts to the low-gravity, high-radiation environment of space. Participation does not require citizenship in any particular country. You only need a love of science and a desire to help. 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Space Umbrella is a great project for you. The online project tutorial will teach you how to read data collected by NASA's Magnetosphere Multiscale mission, which has been flying back and forth across the Earth's magnetosphere since 2015. By sorting data into in-magnetosphere and out-of-magnetosphere readings, you will help scientists learn more about how solar storms interact with our magnetosphere. Solar storms can pose a serious threat to astronauts, so this work can help missions minimize risks from radiation in space. Through Growing Beyond Earth, middle and high school students and their teachers collaborate with Fairchild Botanical Garden scientists to grow candidate plants that are being evaluated as astronaut food. Today, on the International Space Station, astronauts tend to some of the same experimental leafy greens and hot pepper plants to unlock the secrets of how best to space farm terrestrial species. On really long missions, it won't just be a question of easing the monotony of packaged prepared foods.

0: astronauts will have to grow their own food to supplement their diets. For more details and to pick a project you might like, visit science.nasa.gov/citizen-science.
1: It is the beginning of a new month, and that means it's time for the Volunteer Monitor Report. The Volunteer Monitor Program is a joint initiative between the AWRL and the FCC to enhance compliance in the amateur radio service. This is the current activity report of the VM program. Technician operators in Michigan, Oregon, Utah, and Connecticut were issued advisory notices for 40-meter FT8 operation, a band on which technicians have no FT8 privileges but are allowed CW operation. Technician operators in Illinois, California, and Colorado were issued advisory notices for 20-meter FT8 operation, a band on which technicians have no privileges. An advisory notice was issued to an operator in Indiana concerning his operation on an expired license. An operator in Colorado was issued a commendation for outstanding operation in the America 250 special event. His operation was efficient and courteous and complied exactly with the FCC's identification requirements for special events. The new automated FT4 and FT8 monitoring system has begun generating incident reports. The new system appears to be very effective and fair in continuously monitoring data frequencies to ensure that operators have the proper license for the band on which they are using FT4 and FT8. There was a virtual presentation about the volunteer monitoring program to an amateur radio club in Minnesota. There was one FCC meeting concerning continuing enforcement issues on 40-meter single sideband. The totals for this month's monitoring were 1,964 hours on HF frequencies and 2,560 hours on VHF frequencies and above, for a total of 4,524 hours. We thank Volunteer Monitor Program Administrator Riley Hollingsworth, K4ZDH, for this report.
2: It is time for this week's edition of AMSAT Satellite Shorts from all over. We begin this week with news from the Federal Aviation Administration. It has grounded Blue Origin's New Glenn following a launch incident on Sunday from Cape Canaveral. The rocket performed nominally during ascent but failed to place its payload, AST SpaceMobile's Bluebird 7 satellite, into the intended orbit. The spacecraft had been scheduled to deploy about 75 minutes after liftoff into a 460 kilometers circular orbit at a 49.4 degree inclination following a second upper stage burn. The FAA classified the event as a mishap and has opened an investigation to determine the root cause and ensure public safety before allowing a return to flight. According to available telemetry, the payload reached only about a 153 kilometer orbit instead of the planned altitude, rendering it unsustainable. Despite the anomaly, Blue Origin successfully landed and recovered the booster for the first time, supporting future reusability and higher launch cadence. Next, we hear that NASA engineers at Jet Propulsion Laboratory commanded Voyager 1 to shut down its low-energy charged particles experiment on April 17th. This in an effort to conserve dwindling power and extend the spacecraft's mission. The instrument had operated nearly continuously since launch in 1977, providing valuable measurements of ions, electrons, and cosmic rays in interstellar space beyond the heliosphere. Powered by a radioisotope thermoelectric generator that loses about 4 watts per year, Voyager 1 now faces critically low power margins after nearly 5 decades in operation. A recent drop in power during a routine maneuver raised concern that the spacecraft's fall protection systems could automatically shut down additional systems, prompting the team to act preemptively. Two science instruments remain active, continuing to return unique data from a region of space no other spacecraft has reached. Engineers expected the shutdown to provide about a year of additional operation as they prepare further power-saving measures, including a planned system reconfiguration later this year. And the final story, SpaceX has completed a full-duration static fire test of its next-generation Starship version 3 upper stage ahead of the vehicle's first flight. The test, conducted on April 14th, involved firing the engines while the rocket remained secured to the launch pad, demonstrating readiness for upcoming operations. Starship Flight 12, targeted for early to mid-May, will be the first launch of the larger and more powerful Version 3 configuration. When fully stacked, the vehicle stands about 124 meters tall and features upgraded Raptor engines capable of delivering significantly greater performance. The new variant is designed to carry more than 100 tons to low Earth orbit, a substantial increase over the approximately 35-ton capacity of the previous version 2. NASA is now preparing for its Artemis 3 mission, which will test docking operations in Earth orbit between the Orion spacecraft and one or both contracted lunar landers, including Starship and Blue Origin's Blue Moon.
3: 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I'm Bill, AJB. Well, let's start off this week with a press release from the Northern California DX Foundation, the NCDXF. Quote, the NCDXF is pleased to announce a $10,000 grant to Youth on the Air, or YOTA, Camp 2026. Neil Rapp, WB9 VPG, Camp Director, requested our renewed support this year, and with the inclusion of DXing in the camp program, we believe the camp aligns with our youth initiative. Take a look at the YOTA website for further information on this organization. You can see that they have a team of young people that you may have already worked in a expedition or a contest. Additional donations are encouraged. The NCDXF is interested in supporting in the next generation of DXers and DXpeditioners. 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The mission of the NCDXF is to provide necessary financial support for well-organized DXpeditions to desirable DXCC entities and to support advances in DXpeditioning skills, technology, and infrastructure. These funds come from the contribution of our supporters in the DX community. Your contributions will help make DX happen. 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This was respectfully submitted by Ned Stearns, AA7A, who is an NCDXF vice president. And that's terrific. And the more podcasts and information that Joe and I are getting, there's actually a lot of young people getting excited about DXing. And I'm very, very pleased with that. So the following DX information comes from Bernie, W3UR, editor of the Daily DX, the Weekly DX, and the How's DX column in QST. If you would like a free two-week trial of the Daily DX, your only source of real-time DX information, drop me a note like several others have done. Send it to thedxmentor@gmail.com, and I'll get you fixed up. Well, let's start off with some African nations. Charlie November, which is Morocco. Charlie November to Nancy Quebec Victor is the call for Fox 8 Nancy Quebec Victor, who is QRV from Morocco until July 11th. The QTH will be the town of Sidi Rahal Chati, on the Atlantic Ocean, 70 kilometers south of Casablanca. He plans on 40, 20, 17, 15, 12, and 10 meters. Pascal Gears runs 100 watts to a diamond vertical on the rooftop, about 15 meters above ground level. So give a listen to that. And we also have Kenya, 5 Zulu. 5 Zulu 4 stroke Mike Mike Oscar Zulu Bravo Hotel is QRV holiday style until June 15th with 100 watts and wire antennas. QSL via MM0ZBH home QTH, but his first choice is Logbook of the World for your request. Direct is an SASE. No U.S. dollars or IRCs are needed. Paul says, quote, I'm happy to pay the return postage, end quote. I always put a little bit in there anyway, even when they say that, because they're going to get deluged and it's not cheap. Now, from the Asia Pacific, we have these two. Fiji, 3 Delta 2. 3 Delta 2 Juliet Kilo now has over 3,000 QSOs in the log, after a nighttime 20-meter opening to Europe on single sideband. This is Sugar Papa 5 Alpha Papa Whiskey's expedition to La Kiba Island, 22 years after the previous activation of this relatively rare IOTA location. He says conditions are still challenging, especially to work Western Europe. Interestingly, he did get a 6-meter opening to Japan. Japanese stations were copying him, but he copied almost none of them. He logged 3 call signs. His 6-meter and HF radio interfere with each other, so he can only do one at a time, one or the other radio, and the RF caused his computers to freeze, so he had to decide on the best way to keep making more cues rather than wasting time. And you know, these guys run into all kinds of challenges, and that's just another one. For the Marquesa Islands, which is Fox Ocean slash Mike, The TX9W logs were uploaded to Club Log through 0941 Zulu today. They made three QSOs on 160 meter last Tuesday evening. They were being heard, but were copying very few answers. They found the flag antenna was ineffective and the vertical had a lot of noise on receive. By 1815 Zulu, they had put out a beverage on ground, and we'll see how it does on 160, the final night. Sunset is 0320 Zulu. If that doesn't help solve the issues, they'll have to go to 80 meters instead. Also, they installed a three-element Yagi for 6 meters. They say it's a, quote, difficult QTH, end quote, on the side of an old volcano with mountains to the north and, actually, quote, there are no good QTHs in the Marquesas, end quote. Appreciate them trying to get it out, though. So now from Middle East, we have the United Arab Emirates, which is Alpha 6. Many Alpha 60 Papa Echo stroke number calls will be on the air as part of the national campaign of pride, quote, proud of the Emirates. Flag Day and Union Day, which is their national day, are popular national pride days. The current event started yesterday and goes through May 31st. So if you need A6 in the log, keep an eye out for that. For Ascension Island, which is Zulu Delta 8, we have this. Mike Zero, Hotel X-Ray Charlie, will be QRV as Zulu Delta 8 Kilo X-Ray, May 25th to the 29th, with an ICOM 705 to a 66-foot, 20-meter N-Fed wire with 5 watts. CW is what he uses most, but he also does some single sideband and digital modes. On CW and sideband, he does split. CW is 5K up, sideband 10K up, typically. Due to high demand, he asks DXers to just send a call sign and RST. Confirmation will be on QRZ.com, no LOTW or EQSL, and no paper QSLs, he says. From Chatham Island, we have this, which is Zulu Lima 7. Ruben, Zulu Lima 1, Alpha Juliet Charlie, is currently QRV from Chatham Islands as Zulu Lima 7, Alpha Japan Charlie. He's been reported on 40-meter single sideband. No other details are available at this moment. I need Chatham this year, so I'm going to track him down, and I'll get you the details. From the South Shetland Islands, we have this, and that's VP0/H. HF0 Papa Alpha Sierra at the Henrik Artowski Station on King George Island, South Shetland Islands, will be put on the air by operator Sierra Quebec 4 Oscar Rafale, who, as part of the 50th Polish Antarctic Expedition, will be working there from May to October. He will be able to operate in his spare time and plans HF sideband and CW plus 6-meter FT8. This is an IOTA island, which is known as AN-010, so keep an ear out for that. From Tonga, which is Alpha 3, we have this. An Alpha 35 Radio Sierra 6-meter de-expedition is scheduled for May 14th to the 26th from Tongatapu Island, which is Grid Square AG28. The operator is Bob, ZL1 Radio Sierra, and he has an ICOM IC705 to an 8-element Yagi, quote, with some elevation. For 6 meters EME, he will be using Q65-60A mode, and he's planning Q65 pileup format, somewhere between 50.19 and 50.222, avoiding terrestrial QRM. He will be on the ON4KST EME chat and the ON4KST Region 2 chat through Starlink. During non-EME times, he will be on 50.313 FT8. Having some hearing loss, he says, quote, sorry, my hearing no longer supports operating in analog modes, end quote. Tonga would be a great one to get on 6 meters. And now we have Iceland, Tango Fox. Rick, Tango Fox stroke WE9 Golf, will again be traveling, this time to Borg, Iceland, May 10th to the 19th, activating IOTA EU-021 and grid HP94OB. He will have 3 radios on, a pair of IC7300s and an IC705, to a homebrew Reikebop-type vertical, a tunable vertical, and a GR5E. He will do a 160 through 6 bands, mostly FT4, FT8, and FT2, with some SSB and CW. A park on the air or PODOC activation is also possible, depending on his local transportation there. All QSL direct or bureau to WE9G and TF stroke WE9G on Club Log and OQRS, QRZ, and LOTW. Now, here's a quick one. If you're listening to this the day I release it, you've only got 48 hours. May 1st to the 3rd, Alpha Uniform 2 Mike, Arnala Island, which is part of the nation of India or the entity of India. following the loss of a bag containing a spider beam, receive loop antennas, and coax cable in transit to Hyderabad from Lakshadweep, the DX India Foundation has received, quote, crucial support from IOTA Limited and Synergy Telecom, as well as the RSGB and the CDXC for their AU2M Armala Island reactivation project. VU2RS Sarath Rayapula says that, quote, things are now back on track again. Now, they're only going to be there till May 3rd. So like I said, is when you're listening to this, you may only have 24 or 48 hours, but that would be a good one to get in the log. This week, the DX Mentor podcast will feature Vasily, R7 Alpha Lima, and a discussion about the upcoming activation of Franz Josef Land, the northernmost DX entity in the world. Give it a listen and let me know what you think. Are you attending Hamvention this year? If so, why not join DXers at two events? The first event is the DX Dinner, sponsored by the Southwest Ohio DX Association. The dinner will be held Friday night, May 15th, at the University of Dayton Marriott. The keynote speaker will be ARRL CEO, DXer, and DXpeditioner David Minster, NA2AA. Your second opportunity is to stop by the DX Forum held on Saturday morning in Room 1. Brian, Alpha Delta 8 Fox Delta, has put together a great lineup. The topics are, quote, the 3Y0K Bouvet DXpedition, and that'll be at 10:15 a.m., Desha Sheo 2026 DXpedition, the first all-solar-powered, unattended DXpedition in history, and that'll be at 11:15, and then Failures and Lessons Learned from DXing in Adverse Conditions, 12:15 p.m., and that one's by Paul, N6PSE, and he's very, very good. I will be around all those events as well. Track me down and say hello. I'll have my Swedexa shirt on, and I'm also 6'9", so you really can't miss me. If you have questions or you need information about anything we talked about, just drop me a note at thedxmentor@gmail.com, and I'll take care of you. Until next week, this is Bill, AJB, saying 7-3, and thanks to my ex-whale, Karen, for her love and support. I hope to hear you in the pileups. Have a great DX week.
4: 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Ham's Organizations, Events, Inventions. I'm Will Rogers, K5WLR. With our gratitude to Chris Cadella, W2PA, for allowing us to use his website for these segments, we bring you this, the next chapter of Ham Radio History. DX Records and Shortwave Reflections, or the Heaviside Road to the Antipode. This is part two of this segment. On 8 December, the Haverford College, Pennsylvania chess team played a game via amateur radio with a team from Oxford that had traveled 70 miles to the home of Marcus at G2NM. U3OT hosted the Haverford side. It was not the first chess game played on the air, but was certainly the first international one. Haverford had previously played chess with a group at the City College of New York. The two stations tested conditions at various wavelengths, finally arriving at sufficient reliability on 85 meters. The game did not conclude, but went for 5.5 hours and 11 moves for each side, at which point the two sides agreed to continue in January. Warner wondered whether Godley ever thought that just a few years after his memorable visit to England, we would be playing 5.5 hour chess matches across the puddle. International QSOs were now occurring nightly between all continents, all in the wavelength range of 75 to 100 meters, still only a small step beyond the previous year's work. UK and NZ stations, now in regular contact at dawn and dusk, respectively, reported that it was easier than contacting the US and attributed that to the antipodal effects rather than the as-yet-unknown gray line propagation. It also implied that the signals were going via the long path, throwing most common-held notions of DX limits out the window. This alone should have ended all the talk about antipodes. With thus auspicious a curtain rise, who can say what this season has in store for us? Apparently there is no end to the possibilities. Just think, we haven't plumbed the shorter wavebands yet, wrote Warner. What he referred to as shorter wavelengths were still largely a mystery. Recent tests demonstrated that 220 miles could be covered on 40 meters in daylight, something not possible on any other wavelength as far as was known, making the band very interesting to experimenters. Referring to 20 and 5 meters as extremely short wavelengths, at this point they were touted as being free from interference and nothing more. To encourage amateurs to explore new allocations, the ARRL established awards for experimental operation, one for each new band. The rules emphasize low-power operation and limited transmitters to using a single tube rated at 5 watts. Because directly measured power was not yet easy to do, the rule was based solely on tube specifications. If you bent the rules, you risked burning out an expensive piece of equipment. The contest period, it was called that despite being billed as an experiment, would run nearly 4 months from 1 February to 25 May 1925. It was not fully QSO-based as contests are today. Contests mattered, of course, and counted in the score, but the event was more of a test, like the transatlantics, where one-way communications were the main objective. Any given transmission would be counted for the contest only when a receiving station confirmed it by letter, telegram, or postcard and agreed with the submitted transmission log. An entry consisted of complete logs and confirmations of transmissions, diagrams and photographs of the station, and a notarized sworn affidavit attesting to adherence to the rules. Excessively long CQing or other such calls could disqualify an entrant as would violating any of the rules. A 40-meter award, the Cooper Cup, was sponsored by J.C. Cooper of Atlanta, and 20 and 5-meter ARRL Cups were sponsored by the league itself. The announcement offered very little description of what would constitute a winning entry, but experimentation was the key. Cruz emphasized that although QST had been publishing information about how to operate below 100 meters, the league had no monopoly on ideas. The way to get somewhere in the shortwave business is not to trail after someone else, but to make a trail of your own, he wrote. The 20-meter test results were encouraging, despite a general lack of adherence to the schedules. While no nighttime signals got much further than about 100 miles, daylight QSOs were plentiful. Among the best were a QSO between Hoffman 9EK in Madison, Wisconsin, and Reinhardt's at 1XAM, who worked each other until signals dropped out around 4:40 p.m. Eastern Time. 6AJF had copied the entire QSO from California, too. Since it was about 2.5 years past the solar minimum, they may have randomly hit a particularly quiet string of nights for their test. A few days later, the pair made contact again, this time decreasing power to a very low level, 8.5 and 16 watts. On the heels of his QSO with 9EK, Reinhardt's worked 6TS on 20 for 14 consecutive days. They worked each other on 40 meters at night on those same days, also something new. It was all done with standard circuits, no trickery. It was just the latest demonstration of the usefulness of the short waves. Reinhardt's was also the first to cross the Atlantic on 20 in a QSO with G5LF. But as amazed as they were with 20 meters, they did not yet grasp the band's full potential. While the tests had provided brilliant proof that 20 meters is one of the most useful waves we have, they prematurely proclaimed the utter worthlessness of the band at night. William H. Schick, 2MU, had been listening on 40 meters from his Brooklyn home for some time, logging mostly harmonics. On 2 January 1925, he heard 6TS in Santa Monica and thought it was yet another harmonic until 6TS signed his call and added 40 meters to his identification. Such was the pervasiveness of harmonic generation. Using his one-tube Hartley oscillator feeding a 50-foot-long T antenna strung between the roofs of apartment buildings, 2MU returned the call. The two city dwellers established contact around 7 p.m., the first cross-country QSO on 40 meters. And in February, the first confirmed QSO between the U.S. and Japan took place when 6AWT worked JA2 at the Imperial Naval Academy in Nagasaki. Bartholomew Molinari, owner of 6AWT, was a baker who operated from his home on Union Street in San Francisco. By the end of the year, his station had been heard in multiple countries on all continents, and he had worked all 48 states. Not due to any special equipment or antennas, his success rather stemmed directly from pushing to ever shorter wavelengths, brought about in part by necessity. He had originally moved down to concentrate his operation on 80 meters because with 50 broadcast listeners within a 6-block radius of his home, he could not use 200 meters lest he'd be deluged with interference complaints. He later received the 1924 Hoover Cup, following Don Wallace 9ZT the year before. More information can be found in the What is an Amateur segment. We'll continue this segment next week. Included in this material are quotes from the following. S. Cruz, Three Cups Offered for Shortwave Work, QST 1925, page 17. Experimenter Section Report, QST, February 1925, page 31. Daylight Radio Communication Winds, QST, March 1925, page 9. Who Was First Across on 20 Meters, QST, July 1925, page 30. Experimenter Section Report, QST, March 1925, page 50. 60S and 2MU, First Across on 40 Meters, QST, March 1925, page 35. Clinton B. DeSoto, 200 Meters and Down, The American Radio Relay League, Incorporated, 1936, page 100. 6AWT, Hoover Cup Winner, 1924, Amateur Radio Stations, QST, May 1925, page 54. With our thanks to Chris Cadella, W2PA, for allowing us to use his website, Ham Radio History, A Century of Amateur Radio, Ham's Organizations, Events, Inventions, I'm Will Rogers, K5WLR, reporting for This Week in Amateur Radio.
5: Foundations of Amateur Radio. The other day, I went for a walk around the block for the first time in a while. It's something I did for a time, and then, for several reasons, mostly to do with health, didn't. For me, it's the mental equivalent of having a shower, with the added benefit of not having to dry my hair. In other words, it's a place I go to with the intent of generating shower thoughts. During my walk, away from the forces pulling me in all manner of directions, none of which have anything to do with amateur radio, away from my keyboard, away from my screen, away from technology challenges, although I'll admit that my phone was in my pocket, I took about 20 minutes to walk and daydream, to follow my thoughts and see where they'd end up. I got to this point because sitting at my desk, I was getting nowhere trying to put together my thoughts in any sequence at least resembling coherence. While it's happened before, it's not something that occurs often. The day before, I'd started writing, almost as if possessed, about what amateur radio means to me. But during my walk, I started wondering about the people who leave this hobby and the community embracing it. I've often said that F-Troop is a weekly net for new and returning amateurs, both people who have a license that's still hot off the printer, and others who have one typed up on an IBM Selectric, signed with a quill, ink faded with age, paper yellowed by sunlight, potentially with coffee mug rings on it, stashed somewhere in a drawer. I wondered about those returning amateurs and asked myself about the nature of leaving a hobby. It occurred to me that people leave for many different reasons, and it would be foolhardy to consider that all of those reasons are controllable by our community. While bullying and arguments exist, each responsible for their share of people leaving, it seems to me that some amateurs leave because there's too much other stuff going on in their lives, things that actively or passively prevent amateurs from participating. This is difficult for me to relate to because, for me, amateur radio is an intrinsic part of my life, in that it often quietly shapes how I view the world and learn from it. I see it when I notice a television antenna pointing in the wrong direction, when I install a new Wi-Fi router somewhere, when a signal is lost to a manned mission around the moon, when I open the garage door, and when I read that researchers at the National Institute for Standards and Technology, better known as NIST, have developed a new method for creating chips that process photons similarly to how traditional chips process electrons, which can generate a rainbow of colours, though they didn't use the letter U to describe them. While those examples might be somewhat obvious, amateur radio is also there when I see someone share a tiny electronic paper screen on social media, and I consider how I might use that when I go portable. It's there when I'm walking in a park and when I'm looking at a beach. It's there when I see metal artworks or painter's poles at the local hardware store, and when I watch a movie with radios anywhere on screen. It's there when the topic of physics arises and when some electromagnetic phenomenon occurs. Like radio waves and air, it's pretty much part of my daily existence. I will add that this same depth of connection exists between me and computers. Watching Flight of the Conchords, I cannot help but notice that Murray's computer keeps changing and that I miss the Commodore VIC-20 sitting behind him, surrounded by ever-changing New Zealand tourism posters. In other words, I cannot imagine ever not having radio or computers in my life. I'm mentioning all this because my experience isn't universal. While I'm sure that I'm not alone in this deep affinity, the community as a whole invariably ranges between people who could take or leave the hobby at a moment's notice and those who couldn't live without it. And beyond our community, there are people who are, depending on your perspective, blissfully or woefully unaware of our existence. All this to say, your experience of this hobby is not the same as that for everyone else. Neither is your experience of life. This is revealed more clearly in what we think the hobby means, whether or not FT8 is a blessing or a curse. Contesting is ridiculous or amazing. Why 40 metres is better than 20 metres, or vice versa. And if the hobby died when the ITU stopped requiring Morse code, or saw a rebirth. It should be obvious by now, but I think it's important to be explicit. Amateur radio is your hobby. It's what it means for you. Not for your mate, not for me, not for the people in your club, the local email list or social media. Just you. So use this as an opportunity to think about this, in my not-so-humble opinion, absolutely amazing hobby, and what place it has in your life. I'm Ono, Victor Kilo 6, Foxtrot Lima Alpha Bravo.
6: The Federal Communications Commission this week voted to modernize its satellite spectrum sharing rules. This is a major step toward enhancing the satellite broadband experience for millions of Americans by enabling faster speeds, lower costs, and greater reliability. This change could also unlock more than $2 billion in economic benefits for the American people and up to sevenfold more capacity for space-based broadband services. The report and order adopted this week replaces the equivalent power flux density framework with modern, performance-based GSO protection criteria that take account of the improved spectrum sharing possibilities that modern satellite technology has brought, including through use of adaptive coding and modulation. The new sharing regime builds on the Commission's time-tested framework for good faith coordination to allow NGSO and GSO operators to bargain for appropriate interference protections through voluntary private agreements. The current decades-old regulatory regime has significantly limited the ability of operators to deliver high-speed, low-latency broadband services to consumers. Until now, NGSO operators' power levels have been restricted by EPFD limits developed in the late 1990s to protect GSO satellites. Such limits were based on theoretical designs for NGSO systems of that era, long before modern advancements were developed for the NGSO constellations currently in orbit. This government-imposed overprotection of GSO systems has meant that American households and businesses, most critically in rural and remote areas, do not receive the fastest space-based broadband American innovation has available.
0: And our final story this week, a group of scientists from the University of the Basque Country in Spain has discovered something in Martian rocks that definitely should not be there. Traces of ink from a standard ballpoint pen. This discovery has nothing to do with extraterrestrial civilizations. As it turns out, the traces were left behind after the team prepared the samples they received from NASA's Johnson Space Center. This discovery highlights the critical vulnerability of space materials to terrestrial contamination, which can sometimes be impossible to remove. Despite the curious nature of the discovery, researchers insist there is no reason to doubt scientific findings. Modern analytical methods make it impossible to distinguish terrestrial contaminants from Martian materials with a high degree of accuracy. The likelihood that scientists would mistakenly interpret blue polyester as evidence of life on Mars is negligible. Nevertheless, this study serves as an important warning for the future. The Perseverance rover has been collecting soil samples that will eventually be returned to Earth as part of the Mars Sample Return mission. A team from the University of the Basque Country hopes that their recommendations will help improve decontamination protocols and minimize risks.
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0: 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We got some rocking to do tonight.
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0: it is. It is time for another fabulous edition of This Boy Ain't Right Radio. I'm your host, L Jada DJ. We'll be playing Newsline and music. That's what we'll be playing this evening. If y'all like to listen, tune me in. LJ, your DJ on This Boy Ain't Right Radio, April 29, 2009. That's it.
1: Now, Amateur Radio Newsline Report number 1654 with a release date of Friday, April 24th, 2009 to follow in 5, 4, 3, 2, 1. The following is a QST. South Africa proposes a major increase in the fee to get or renew a ham radio license. The 70-centimeter band now seems safe down under. NASA says the sun is kind of spotless. And a big fine against an unlicensed broadcaster in Milwaukee. All this and more on Amateur Radio Newsline Report number 1654. And it comes your way right now.
2: From around the world, this is Newsline, Amateur Radio's first independent on-the-air news and bulletin service. Now, reporting, here is Don Wilbanks, AE5DW.
1: The Independent Communications Authority of South Africa has published some far-reaching proposals to the restructuring of license fees in that nation. A major increase for a ham license is included. Jim Davis, W2JKD, has the details.
3: The Independent Communications Authority of South Africa has published some far-reaching proposals to the restructuring of ham license fees in that nation. A major increase for the ham license is included. On March the 16th, the licensing authority, better known by the acronym ICASA, proposed that fees for an amateur radio license be increased to 120 South African rand, or about $12.50 per year. This from the current fee of 27 rand, or about $2.80. Also, to reduce the administrative burden on the regulatory agency, the fees would be payable for a period of 5 or 10 years in advance. Now, that means that a South African ham renewing his or her license would have to pay about $52 for a 5-year license, or about $85 for a 10-year ticket. In addition, the fees for beacons, change of call sign, guest and special event licenses, repeater stations, including radio links, packet radio digipeaters, and bulletin boards, would all be increased to the new minimum yearly fee. This fee would also apply to experimental stations for weather reception and retransmission and listener-only licenses as well. Reaction has been swift from the South African Radio League. At a strategic council meeting, the SARL reviewed the draft fees and the new structure. It says it will be filing an opposition well in time before the comment cutoff deadline. The council's view is while it understands that the current fee of $2.80 a year is due for revision, the proposed minimum fee represents an excessive increase and that paying 5 years or 10 years in advance would be by choice and not be compulsory. For its part, ICASA says that the spectrum fees are not intended to raise extra revenue for the National Treasury. However, it does note that there is a general principle that the application and annual fees in total should at least cover the cost of spectrum management and monitoring.
1: The threat to 70-centimeter ham radio operations down under appear to have ceased. This as the Australian Communications Authority indicates that its current review of the 400 megahertz and above spectrum no longer includes the amateur band 430 to 450 megahertz. This time last year, the ACMA was seeking comments on other users being given access to the subbands 430 to 440 and 440 to 450 megahertz. Now the regulatory agency says that 430 to 440 megahertz is used for defense radio and the amateur services, including amateur satellites. This, the authority says, is in line with internationally harmonized allocations. It also says that its analysis of 440 to 450 megahertz has led it to conclude that there is no space for additional use of this band for the land mobile service. The lack of high-frequency propagation could continue. This as NASA has announced that the sun has plunged into the deepest solar minimum in nearly a century. According to the space agency, sunspots have all but vanished, and consequently, the sun has become very quiet. It notes that in 2008, the sun had no spots 73% of the time. That was a 95-year low. Now, in 2009, sunspots are even scarcer, with the spotless rate jumping to 87%. How long this downward sunspot spiral will continue is unknown. Even with the poor propagation, more than 10,000 logs have been submitted for the 2008 running of the CQ Worldwide DX contest. This according to contest director Bob Cox, K3EST, who says that's a new record for the event. But here's the real surprise for those who think that Morse is dead or dying. Cox reports that the number of CW logs have exceeded the number of phone logs for the first time in more than 20 years. A total of 5,013 SSB logs and 5,272 CW logs have been submitted. SSB results of the 2008 CQWW contest will be published in the August 2009 issue of CQ Magazine, with the CW results in the September issue. The Federal Communications Commission has affirmed a $10,000 fine issued against Stephen A. Skalecki of Milwaukee, Wisconsin. This for allegedly operating an unlicensed broadcast station and failing to heed FCC warnings to take it off the air. Bruce Tennant, K6PZW, has the rest of the story.
4: The story goes back to March 25, 2006. That's when FCC agents observed a radio station broadcasting on 92.9 megahertz and located that the station was operating from a single-family residence in Milwaukee and that Skalecki lived there. The agents took field strength measurements and determined that the signals being broadcast exceeded the limits for operation under Part 15 of the Commission's rules and therefore it required a license. An agent searched Commission databases and found no evidence of a Commission authorization for this operation on 92.9 megahertz in Milwaukee. Later that day, the agents knocked on the front door, but there was no response. Before leaving, they wrote up a notice of unauthorized operation and left it between the inner and the outer doors. It directed Skalecki to terminate operation of the unlicensed station immediately. As a follow-up, the FCC sent a registered letter to Skalecki with the same demand. The return receipt from the U.S. Postal Service shows that Skalecki signed for and received the notice on April 24, 2006. Then on May 6, Commission agents again traced the broadcasts on 92.9 megahertz to Skalecki's residence. They again tried to talk with those in the home but received no response. On May 10th, the Chicago office received a response to the notice of unauthorized operation issued to Skalecki. In it, he denied having any broadcast equipment and also stated that no local broadcast can be heard on 92.9 megahertz. Skalecki also acknowledged receipt of the notice left in the front door by Commission agents on March 25th. On March 1st, 14th, 24th, as well as May 28th of 2007, Commission agents again traced the broadcasts on 92.9 megahertz to Skalecki's home. On December 14th, 2007, the Chicago field office issued a notice of apparent liability for forfeiture to Skalecki in the amount of $10,000 for operating radio transmitting equipment on the frequency 92.9 megahertz without a license. In his response to the proposed fine, Skalecki again denied operating an unlicensed station. He did admit that he operated a weather monitoring station from that property, but claimed that an unlicensed broadcast station was reporting from another nearby residence on which the several antennas were located. On March 13th, the FCC rendered its decision on the Skalecki response. It said that it would not cancel the proposed forfeiture based on Skalecki's claim that he was not operating an unlicensed broadcast station from his home. It said that the only evidence Skalecki provided in support of his claim is a list of 9 dates on which he states he observed a station operating on 92.9 megahertz from a nearby residence. But the FCC countered that it had determined that the signals were coming from Skalecki on those dates. The FCC also rejected Skalecki's claim that it could not assess a forfeiture because agents were unable to conduct an inspection. The FCC says that whether or not agents were able to inspect the station does not affect its determination here that Skalecki violated Section 301 of the Act based on the direction-finding evidence collected by its agents. It said that even if he did not personally operate the station, that Skalecki is responsible for its unlicensed operation because he provided the facilities used in its operation. As such, he is required to pay the fine. The Amateur Radio Newsline, I'm Bruce Tennant, K6PZW in Los Angeles.
1: The FCC gave Skalecki the customary 30 days from the date it issued its forfeiture order for him to pay the $10,000 fine. He also has the option of filing an appeal. From the United States of America, we are the Amateur Radio Newsline, heard on bulletin stations around the world, including the VE6AFP and VE6JNT repeaters, serving Edmonton, Alberta, Canada. The FCC says that holders of certain commercial radio operator licenses are no longer required to file renewal applications. Specifically, it extends the terms of GMDSS radio operator licenses, restricted GMDSS radio operators licenses, GMDSS radio maintainers licenses, and several other classes to the lifetime of the holder. Unaffected by the change are holders of general radio telephone operator licenses, restricted radio telephone operator permits, and restricted radio telephone operator permits for limited use. All these are already valid for the lifetime of the license holder. More details are at the URL in this week's printed Amateur Radio Newsline report. Three people the FCC says did not follow the rules in getting their commercial radio telegraph licenses have had them suspended. Don Carlson, KQ6FM, has the details.
5: The FCC has suspended the second-class radio telegraph operator certificate held by Chicago residents Ahmed D. Brunson, Todd C. Robinson, and Jason C. Robinson. This after an investigation by the regulatory agency found that the three may have obtained their certificates by fraudulent means. All three filed applications for a second-class radio telegraph operator certificate on February 24, 2004. The applications were returned because none were accompanied by a proof of passing certificate. They then filed amended applications with what appeared to be a proof of passing certificate signed by three examiners associated with National Radio Examiners. Each certificate documented the successful completion of written elements 5 and 6 and the telegraphy elements 1 and 2 by each applicant. The FCC then granted each of the three a second-class radio telegraph operator certificate. But based on subsequent developments, the FCC came to question the authenticity of the proof of passing certificates. So the agency contacted National Radio Examiners and asked for clarification. After investigating the matter, National Radio Examiners informed the FCC that no examinations had been administered in Chicago by their examiners on March 27, 2004. They also confirmed that the signatures of the three examiners appearing in the proof of passing certificates were inconsistent with the actual signatures on file. National Radio Certificates also stated that the typeface used for serial numbers was different than theirs and that the watermarks were missing. Based on what it had learned, the FCC wrote official letters of inquiry to Brunson and the two Robinsons, asking that they explain the discrepancies. The letter to Brunson was returned marked undeliverable. Jason Robinson never responded. Only Todd Robinson filed a written response. In it, he claimed never to have taken any radio telegraphy exams proctored by the National Radio Examiners, nor submitted an application to the FCC. After weighing the evidence, the FCC has decided to suspend the second-class radio telegraph operator certificates of all three operators for the remainder of each license term unless each files a written request for a hearing within a 15-day period from receipt of the suspension order. For the Amateur Radio Newsline, I'm Don Carlson, KQ6FM in Reno.
1: If any or all file appeals, the suspensions will be held in abeyance until the conclusion of the hearing. According to a survey from American Media Services, Internet-only radio is gaining ground as a way to discover music. Nonetheless, terrestrial broadcast radio is not losing any audience to it. In talking to 1,000 Americans by phone at the end of March, Omnitel personnel handling the survey found that 27% of those polled say they have listened to Internet-only radio on an Internet site. That includes 47% of young adults aged 18 to 24 and about 34% of those under the age of 50. But even as new media, such as Internet-only radio, continue to gain in popularity, regular radio is maintaining its audience. In the latest American Media Services survey, 73% say they are listening to broadcast radio about as much or more than they did 5 years ago. A proposed 1,500-foot self-supporting radio and television broadcast tower is polarizing some of the citizens of Clear Lake, Illinois. BMB Communications Management is working to get approval to build the broadcast tower in the southeast corner of the McHenry County College main campus. The Oklahoma-based company says that it will pay $6 million for the land at closing of the sale. It also would reward the college an additional $1 million if the company manages to sell all five broadcast slots on the tower in the first 5 years of the agreement. A local attorney who worked on getting zoning approval for a 405-foot FM radio tower supports selling the land for the tower. He calls it a financial windfall for the college. On the other side is a commercial pilot who put five of his children through McHenry County College. He's expressed several safety concerns, ranging from the safety of the students to the safety of local pilots. John McGuire is a co-owner of BMB Communications Management. He says that if it is built, it would be one of the tallest towers of its kind in the world. Radio Amateurs of Canada has chosen Sam Ferris, VE5SF, to replace David Shipman, VE7CFD, as its representative on the ARRL Contest Advisory Committee. Shipman had held that position for the past 10 years. Ferris is a well-known Canadian contest enthusiast. The ARRL Foundation Board of Directors selected Dean LaBarba, KI6CUX of Long Beach, California, to be this year's recipient of its William R. Goldfarb Memorial Scholarship. LaBarba will graduate from Woodrow Wilson High School this year with a GPA of 4.0. He holds a technician class license and since 2007 has served as president of his school's amateur radio emergency communications team. After graduating high school, he plans to attend Westmont College in Santa Barbara, California. With some words about Amateur Radio Newsline's finances, here's our support fund administrator, Andy Jarema, N6TCQ.
6: In the merry month of May of last year, we heard via PayPal from Michael Schelliga, Daryl Stout, Scott Currier, Haverhill, Massachusetts, Rory Schaefer, Roebling, New Jersey, Thomas Holm, Tacoma Park, Maryland, Murray Hunt, Odenton, Maryland, David Carter, Washington, D.C., Jesse Lindley, Greensboro, North Carolina, Robert McClintock, N3RZI and KB3PHI in Frankville, Pennsylvania, Robert Harland, Mansfield, Ohio, Robert Mallory, KD8HXT, North Canton, Ohio, Paul Vinosky, Fisher, West Virginia, Doug Papchiak, Tucker, Georgia, James Drenth in Galesburg, Michigan, who's a regular contributor, Wayne Strickland, W9BBB, Chicago, also from Illinois, John Leonard, W9JBL in DeKalb, Joseph Kratke, KA9KBU in Hickory Hills, James Langstead, Golden, Colorado, Lee Busbebek, WR7NV, Las Vegas, Dave Belecci, WAUHA, San Francisco. Also from California, Russell Williams, W6OHM in Latrobe. What a great call. Matt Sturt, Broomfield, Roy Hep Carpinteria, Frank Brand, Tahunga, and finally, through the magic of PayPal, Mitchell Wolfson, DJ0QN, Unterschleißheim, Germany. That was fun. Got to exercise my Sprechen Sie Deutsch. That's quite a list. But you have to remember that most of those contributions are on the order of $10 to $20. And this was right after a major capital campaign. It costs almost $1,000 to gather the news and put these newscasts on the air. And right now, things are pretty grim. Please, do what you can to keep these newscasts on the air by logging onto our website and going to our PayPal secure contribution link or contacting us at our Arcadia Support Fund address given at the end of this newscast. For now, I'm Andy Jarema, N6TCQ. Thank you.
1: Thank you, Andy. This is Ham Radio News for today's Radio Amateur. From the United States of America, we are the Amateur Radio Newsline with links to the world from our only official website at www.arnewsline.org and being relayed by the volunteer services of the following Radio Amateur. The Dayton Hamvention.

2009 student tickets. Hamvention 2009 is slated for the weekend of May 15, 16, and 17 at its traditional home in the Hera Arena in suburban Dayton, Ohio. The theme this year is the word DREAM. That stands for Digital Radio Enabling Amateurs to Do More. And another first for the Dayton Hamvention, educator Carol Perry, WB2MGP, tells us that this year there will be a special ceremony to honor the speakers participating in her very popular youth forum. This ceremony is being made possible by ICOM America, MFJ Enterprises, the Radio Club of America, and the Lance Cruz Amateur Radio Club. Carol says that they'll be donating some very special gifts to each of her nine young speakers. There will also be door prizes for kids in the audience as well. The Dayton Hamvention Youth Forum is Saturday, May 16th from 11:30 a.m. to 1:15 p.m. in Meeting Room 1. Still with Hamvention news, Bill Moore, NC1L, has announced that card checking will be done at the ARRL National Convention in Dayton during all operating hours of the convention Friday, Saturday, and Sunday. Moore says that there are some important guidelines that will help make the card checking process run smoothly. You can find that information at the URL in this week's printed Amateur Radio Newsline report. And a reminder that the Southeastern VHF Society is again sponsoring its yearly conference, which is this weekend, April 24th and 25th, in Charlotte, North Carolina. For more information about the conference and the fall sprints, which the Society also sponsors, go to www.svhfs.org on the World Wide Web. Now here's a new toy that might quickly be adapted for use in ham radio. Backbone Networks, a web radio service provider, has developed software called the College Radio Tuner for use with the Apple iPhone and the iPod Touch. This is an application for streaming college-based radio stations that works in coordination with Backbone Networks and its partner, the Intercollegiate Broadcasting System, and its IBS Student Radio Networks. The College Radio Tuner software is available for free from the Apple Store. The Intercollegiate Broadcasting System maintains the constantly updated station database. The player can provide information and art for currently playing stations, songs, and provide a purchase link for the Apple iTunes Store. Now, if some enterprising ham could find a way to adapt this technology to monitor repeaters in a geographic area, they too might be available to monitor from anywhere without the need to carry a separate HT. In ham radio space-related news, word that a SuitSat-2 team recently met in Phoenix, Arizona. Reports are that the group primarily worked on software development matters as well as some final coordination on the cabling and hardware. The software team was able to run some integration tests and receive the first RF output of the system. During the testing, the team demonstrated the CW and voice message transmissions, work continues on the solar panel mounting. The Amateur Radio and the International Space Station, or ARIS, group plans to have the SuitSat-2 hardware ready for delivery by September. N6R, commemorating the lives of President and Mrs. Ronald Reagan, will again be operational for Field Day from the grounds of the President Ronald Reagan Presidential Library and Museum in Simi Valley, California. N6R will operate 1800 UTC on June 27th to 1900 UTC June 28th using various modes on 80 meters through 10 gigahertz. This will be the ninth year of Field Day operations from the Presidential Library. More is online at www.vcars.org. NDX NK0S says that he is currently converting the paper logs of VQ9HB to electronic format so they can be uploaded to Logbook of the World. After the logs are uploaded, NK0S will act as a QSL manager for card requests for VQ9HB's operation between December of 1989 and May of 1990. KB4CRT will be active from Monserrata's VP2MRT between June 12th and the 19th. His operation will include CW, SSB, possibly PSK, and the June VHF contest. Asian stations are suggested to look for him on 20 meters between 1200 and 1300 UTC, QSL via KB4CRT. DU1UGZ has been in Dhaka, Bangladesh since April 12th and will be there until about June 20th. His call sign is S21UGZ and he's operating SSB and RTTY, mainly on 80 and 40 meters with some activity on the other high frequency bands, including 12 and 17. QSL as he directs on the air. K7WZB and K9WZB will stay on from the Cayman Islands through May 6th. They will sign ZF2ZB using SSB, CW, RTTY, and PSK31 on 160 through 6 meters. QSL only direct to Gary Fisher, K9WZB. Tunisian Scout Special Event Station TS1LYMC can be found working CW, SSB, RTTY, PSK, and SSTV on 80 through 10 meters. It will be operational through April 30th. QSL only direct to TS1LYMC, 33 Rue, Plain, Loon, Bourge, Luzir, Ariana, 2073, Tunis, Tunisia.
DL2 SBY and DF1 SR will be active from Liechtenstein through May 4th on 80 through 10 meters.

0: using CWSSB on RTTY. There will also be some operation on 13 and 23 centimeters for weak signal EME experiments as well. Two separate call signs for this operation with DL2SBY portable HB0 for the high frequency bands and DF1SR stroke HB0 for use EME. QSL via DL2SBY either direct or via the Bureau. Lastly, CT1FBF reports that the Portuguese Ham Radio National Society has just completed the installation of station CS5BLA, which is the first multiband beacon cluster in Portugal. Transmitters operate on 50.076, 144.410, 432.425, and 1296.825 megahertz. QSN reports go to cs1rla.arla@gmail.com. And finally this week, the story of a toy broadcast band radio that thinks it's a VHF, UHF police scanner. Here's John Lego, VK3BUI.
1: German powers that be are investigating a kid's miniature Mickey Mouse radio, which apparently entertains nippers with police radio traffic. The Chinese-made novelty came with issue 12 of Mickey Mouse magazine. Hamburg police confirmed, "We've received reports and detectives are finding out whether it's in violation of telecommunications law." A representative of the publisher insisted the radio has been scrupulously tested at an institute for toy safety and should only be able to tune into normal radio stations. The statement further offered a typically Teutonic solution to inadvertent police snooping, ordering the magazine's readers, "The radio was exclusively designed for listening to music. Everything else is not allowed."
2: I'm John, VK2BUI.
0: Now, what was it that the late actor Broderick Crawford used to say on the 1950s TV series Highway Patrol? Oh, yeah. 2150 clear. With thanks to Allen Labs, AMSAT, the ARRL, the CGC Communicator, CQ Magazine, the FCC, the Ohio Penn DX Bulletin, Radio Netherlands, RAIN, the RSGB, the Southgate News, and Australia's WIA News, that's all from the Amateur Radio Newsline. 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Box 660-937, Arcadia, California, 91066. A reminder that the nominating period for the 2009 Amateur Radio Newsline Young Ham of the Year Award is now open. Complete details are on our website at www.arnewsline.org. Just scroll down to the words 2009 YHOTY nominations now open and click for more information and an official nominating form. So for now, with Bill Pasternak, WA6ITF at the editor's desk, I'm Don Wilbanks, AE5DW, from Mississippi, saying 73, and we thank you for listening. Amateur Radio Newsline is copyright 2009. All rights are reserved.
3: Good evening, ladies and gentlemen, and to my lady listening in the other room there. Good evening, everybody. Welcome to another fabulous edition of This Boy Ain't Right Radio. Hi! Anyway, hello Lynn, hello anybody else listening to the radio show. I don't know how many people might be listening, but if you are, we have a song. I love you too, baby. We have a song dedicated to my lady. The first song I'm going to play tonight, because she wants to hear it and I want her to hear it too. How about Mr. Brad Paisley, brand new, then, right here on the radio. If you got a request, let me know. And I got it, you got it. Hey, hey, play. Woo. I noticed that. It ain't playing. I noticed that. For some reason, it's not playing. I don't know why. Things happen. You know that? But it will play. Oh, Lord, no, it won't neither. Yeah, I think... I don't remember whether it will or not. I don't think it'll play for you. Whoops. I'm talking to you. Anyway, we got more music for you. Oh. I can't talk. Hey, hey world. How you doing? Melissa, I don't think you're going to hear the song.

Okie dokie, there you go. Yeah, no doubt. Little Brad Paisley for you. And I thought I love you then, brand new. I love it. That is an absolutely fabulous song. He loves it more and more and more, just like I love my lady. More and more every day. And I thought I love you then. Oh, anyway. More music. Bobby Gentry. Ode to Billy Joe.

request. It went out to Lynn. Come back to me, David Cook, right here on the This Boy Ain't Right radio program. I wonder how many people we got in the audience tonight. If we got any requests, let me know about it. And you'll hear it if I got it. That's about the only thing I can say as your DJ, no doubt. LJ, your dynamite DJ is on the air. More music right now.

keep holding on right here on the radio, and I shall keep holding on. Keep holding on. Anyway, happy early birthday to Lynn. I know her birthday is not until next Tuesday, but I'll return next Wednesday. Of course, I could have said happy late birthday, but I may not be here. Something may happen, and I may have to cancel her. You never can tell. Happy early birthday. Lynn will be 55 next Tuesday. What a young lady, no doubt. Very young. Coming up next for you, more music. Yeah, that's it. How about it? Long distance, Brandy.

Oh, my goodness gracious. What's wrong with me? I didn't say a word. What's wrong with the DJ? He didn't say nothing. It's like, gee, dude. You didn't say a word. What's wrong with this picture? Okay, let's find something here. Somebody got a request. Wait, wait, wait. No, no, no, not that one. Wait, Lester, you've lost your mind. We got a request, and I'm trying to fill it. Ah. Yeah.

your source for music, information, and inspiration. This is Skybird Radio.